We were just listening to a Caravan. But we started that set with The Dangling Particles. And Carousel was the first song we played. That's a brand new single. And then a song called 11 Time Zones from their One More Drop album, The Dangling Particles. And then The Caravan. Just Caravan, not The Caravan. 246 Caravan Indies Selection, and Wishing You Were Here, live at the Caravan of Dreams. And both of those bands were over at Marge's stage. I call it Marge's stage. It's a garden stage. Richland Center, the boarding house, antiques. Behind there is a beautiful stage and beautiful music. And they had their last show last Friday with a Caravan. And I heard it was wonderful. And I think there was another one also. I can't think what it was, but they had a lot of good music. And then Tome, I had a kind of a music venue, outside venue. A lot of these cities are getting some great music. I'm loving it. You just can't go to it all. I can't. I don't know how people... They fill up the venues, and I'm just happy and amazed. But they had Chicken Wire Empire, and they had Jessica Willis Fisher. And Chicken Wire Empire was there back in August, and then Jessica Willis Fisher was there in Tome at Gillette Park in July. And I missed both of those, but I get over to Tome. I was over there today, actually. And so I'm going to play a little bit of Chicken Wire Empire. I'm sure you've heard them. They're everywhere this summer. And then Jessica Willis Fisher, you may or may not have heard much about her, but she's got a brand new recording out called The Cavalier. So we're going to start with Chicken Wire Empire, then a little Jessica Willis Fisher.

Yeah, we're just listening to Jessica Willis Fisher. She was playing over in Tolman in July. And before that, we had the Chicken Wire Empire playing a couple of my old favorite covers. Friend of the Devil from their very, very Garcia album. Church Street Blues, a Tony Rice song, just one of my very favorite bluegrass songs. And my pal Danny Sobranek plays that so well. Just a wonderful song. I think that was one of Doug's songs that he enjoyed. And nod to both of them. And then we had Jessica Willis Fisher, The Cavalier, a brand new single. I mean, brand spanking new. You can feel the heat coming off it. It's so warm. And Honest, a couple of songs. And she was back there in July. She used to play with a family band that went on to Grand Ole Opry, the Willis Clan, the family band. Of course, Chicken Wire Empire, they're celebrating 10 years of incredible music, actually. Got Katie Cole coming up. And Chris Risch from over in the Trempealeau area. At least he plays over there quite a bit. I'm not sure exactly where he's from, but he's kind of you'll see his name associated with the Trempealeau Hotel, Castaways, different venues he's playing at, songwriter rounds. So I'm going to play a couple songs by Katie Cole and then by Chris Risch.

Yeah. Chris Risch. Chris Risch. Crooked Lake. We started that set with Katie Cole, an Australian-based Nashville singer, songwriter, piano player for the Smashing Pumpkins. I think she did a duet with Kris Kristofferson back in the day. She's on a big tour, and I just love her music. We listened to Call You Up and Walk On from Lay It All Down, Katie Cole. And then Chris Risch, like I said, he plays a lot over in the Trempealeau area, the songwriter rounds, the castaways over on French Island. I could probably keep right on going here. But just a great songwriter, nice guy. So I wanted to play a couple of those. We played Cleaning Up After Stupid. And I like all the sublineal things going on in there. But good name for a song and a good song. And then Crooked Lake. And they're both from his album Field of Dreams. We're going to be playing some Alexa Wildish and the Silo Sisters. And I'll tell you a little more about them. But first off, I wanted to... We got the Fall Pledge Drive coming up tomorrow. That's going to go from 6 o'clock. You're probably hearing a little bit about it, and it's a wonderful thing. It starts at 6 tomorrow morning, and it'll go till 6 tomorrow night, or one day, just a one-day Fall Pledge Drive. 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That'd be awesome. I want to thank you for tuning in to Playing Favorites tonight and listening to WDRT by Roqua. Here on Main Street, we're going to kind of keep plugging right along here. We're going to move right into Alexa Wildish and then the Silo Sisters.

Yeah, we're just listening to the Silo Sisters. And we started that set with Alexa Wildish and Everything I Wanted by Alexa Wildish. And You Don't Know How It Feels, of course, a Tom Petty cover. Well done. From a 2024 album, After Love. And then the Silo Sisters, and that's Melody Walker, Bonnie Sims, Phoebe Hunt, all superstars from superstar bands. I just saw they had an album together, and I thought, oh boy, I better try to get some of that on the air. It's brand new Silo Sisters. I don't know if they've had another album before, but they kind of came together as a supergroup, and another album well done. We listened to Done Running, and I Got You. And then coming up, there's a young lady named Kelly Conway, Sparta area, back in September. Well, no, this coming. She's going to be coming up here at the Blue Collar Bar and Grill in Sparta. And I believe she's going to be in Sparta. She's a Milwaukee singer-songwriter. She'll be there September 26th. And I saw the poster. I got a son and a couple, three grandkids in Sparta, and I was over there, and I play over at an assisted living over there, and I saw the poster, and I thought, well, who is this girl? And so I'm going to be introducing you to Kelly Conway, and then we're going to be listening to some Delwood. And they won't be in our area. You got to cross the river or follow the river up to Minnesota, and you'll find them playing there at quite a few different venues. So we're going to listen to Kelly Conway and Delwood.

We're just listening to Delwood. See Your Face. We started that set with Kaylee Conway. And she's a Milwaukee singer-songwriter that is going to be in Sparta towards the end of the month, 26th. And I thought I'd play a couple songs by Kaylee. And then Delwood is an acoustic duo from Minnesota, not too far up the river. They don't have anything booked over here right now that I can see, but not too far. Within an hour's drive, you could go see Delwood. You could look them up and look up Kaylee Conway and find out a little more about her. Both awesome singer, songwriters. So we started with Kaylee. Or Kaylee. Unforgettable. And Heart of Liquid. Then Delwood, brand new release. It's All Right. And See Your Face from the album Rain Lost Its Water. Now we're going to move into some familiar names. Elise Becker, she's got a brand new album out. I'm so happy. I love her music, and I love her and who she is. And Dylan Harris and Good Company's got a new album. Frank O'Neill, I've had them on the air. So I'm going to play some music from each one of those, and then kind of a special treat if we got some time at the end here. So we're going to move right into Elise Becker. Or Slow Revolution.

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1: Yeah, we're just listening to Dylan Harris's brand new CD, brand new recording, good stuff. We started that set with Elise Becker, Slow Revolution, with a Chiquita song, Chiquita, Chiquita, and The Critic, great tunes by our friend Elise, and Dylan Harris in Good Company, Need Your Love. So bad, with Bill Fiorella just smoking it on the lead guitar. Such a night. Great Dr. John song that Dylan wrapped his head around and made it his own. We're going to close out tonight with Frank O'Neill and The Real Deal. I went down to see his CD release party at the tavern. Young old guy about my age that's been raising horses his whole life and playing guitar kind of on the side. And Dylan took him aside and said, look, you know, I'll produce your album. You got some great tunes. Love your music. And he recorded an album. So I'm going to close out the night with a couple by Frank O'Neill and The Real Deal.

0: Hey, that's our show for tonight, folks. Thanks for tuning in. Sure appreciate it. We're just listening to Frank O'Neill's new CD, A Big Red Sun Blues. 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I'm Jay Hoffman. And until next time, yeah, be sure to hug the ones you love. Give them a big one. And keep listening to Playing Favorites.
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3: 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Excuse me. Oh, I'm sorry. 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

Oh, hey, folks. How's it going? We just heard Liam Lynch, United States of Whatever. Before that was Popular by Not a Surf. We heard Cut Your Hair by Pavement before that. And two in a row from Beck's Mellow Gold album. The first one was Pay No Mind, Snoozer. And the second was Whiskey Clone, Hotel City, 1997. Started the show with Steve Threw Up by R. Stevie Moore, because of the fair. Got to play it every year. Got a lot more tunes coming your way right away here, folks. This next one, a little tune from Beach House called Norway.

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We just heard Hope Sandoval and the Warm Inventions. The song was On the Low from 2001's album Bavarian Fruit Bread, of course. We heard Sneaker Pimps before that with Six Underground, Black Milk and Man Next Door by Massive Attack, All Mine and It Could Be Sweet by Portishead, and Lovely Head by Goldfrapp. Even heard Broadcast, the song was The Book Lovers, and started that set with Norway by Beach House. But wait, there's a whole other hour of the program coming your way. This next one is a new one from Phoebe Bridgers. The tune is called Bobby.

lucky pick for this month's super prize giveaway of $18.5 million and a brand new 2021 Mercedes.

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Mama, can I make my fingers rabbits against the window with everything passing? Even the rabbits. Pink as me before the sun hit me, and maybe some fluffy fast white if you're promising you'll go with us. The fucking world is a thin toy store, and time stacks broken Buicks, and the sky calls them mountains. I developed a skill of being left by leaving. My new leaving is toward you in orange light and clothes sliding down in small Leon cameo. Your field trip fruit making me nervous as I watch every ant I'm jealous of eat you from school bus windows. You're if the Bible had peach fuzz and came in wooden crates. Please walk with me, ring finger splinter, and let's sweat in perfect song.

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Well, folks, this is about that time once again. Gonna have to say goodnight. But before I do, I want to say thank you for listening. It's been a real treat for you. Stick around. We've got some more fantastic programming coming your way. This is my homie Phil. Star Monster. His new one, Swang Flip. We heard Chris Lorenzo, Long Jacket, Fences, Hound Mouth, Hey, Nothing, Sierra Farrell, Amel and the Sniffers, Vagra Boys, Party Dozen, Queens of the Stone Age, heck, even Olivia Rodrigo was in there, Phoebe Bridgers. Until next time, it's the real DJ Shmee J, aka Bruce, saying goodnight. Lots of love.

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1: 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This is Songs from the Invisible City. I hope you'll excuse me. I've got a cold this week, so my voice is a little scratchy. Over the weekend, I was in a town called Almond, Wisconsin, which happens to be the second town called Almond that I've been to in my life. I've also been to Almond, North Carolina, somewhere around 2 years ago. And an interesting thing about Almond, North Carolina is that the streetlights in the county, or it's not the streetlights on the road, but, you know, it's a very rural area, and people who have large properties and long driveways sometimes have a personal streetlight above their garage or something. And these lights are often a very deep purple color, almost ultraviolet. And this is not because they were intended to shine that kind of light, but there was a very regionally specific manufacturing error with this particular brand of very powerful outdoor light bulbs that caused them to turn more and more purple over time. So if you're ever driving to Almond, North Carolina at night, look out for those purple lights, those dark lights. In any case, on my drive to Almond, Wisconsin, which I don't believe has any of these dark lights, I was listening to a lot of techno, so I thought I might do a techno special, sort of techno club special for this week. So that's what we'll do. And I'm going to start off with Atoll by Surgeon. So enjoy.

That was Merkur by Juan Atkins and Moritz von Oswald. Together they form Borderland. That was some classic Detroit and German sound fusion. We had some sounds from Birmingham with Surgeon earlier. Now we're going to go to a really foundational Berlin artist. This is Zeitspielraum by Answer Code Request.

That was "If You Want a Party, Come Over to My House." I'm going to pronounce the artist name as F Cookers, which is not how they really say it, but that's for FCC reasons. Before that, you heard Hazy G by Aurora Halal, NYC artist. And before that was Zeitspielraum by Answer Code Request. Next up, here's Drone Logic by Daniel Avery. 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Enjoy.

That was As Long As by Bass Victim, excuse me. Before that was Drone Logic by Daniel Avery. Next up, here's The Depth by Posthuman.

That was From Beyond by Locked Groove. Some more Berlin sound. We'll finish off this hour with another classic from Detroit. This is Nothing Stops Detroit by Robert Hood. You've been listening to Songs from the Invisible City on WDRT Viroqua 91.9 FM. I hope you have a great night. Thanks.

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4: I know it. You know it. Tell everyone in the crowd, though. So why you even front?
5: This is Revolution Church.

but not Fred Hampton. Word to the Howards and the Aggies and the Hamptons. They book us, won't book us, I'm Booker. T. Washington, George Kilmore, 20. Think about it, that's 2,000 pennies. The value black life, the cost of going to Wendy's for a four-quarter burger ended in murder.

0: Panther troops. 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

0: our rights for freedom. When I hear the touch, they'll be a woman. Taylor, salute Chuck and Flavor. Feel the same anger since Radio Raheem died. Black power to the people, push forward pride.
1: Fighting power like it's an octo. Born to fight, I made it off the block though. Thought he had a gun and he was black, that's the combo. The police killed George having a convo. They killed Malcolm X, they killed Dr. King. They gave us guns and dope, they wanna stop our kings. 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History class ain't tell us about Juneteenth. 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
0: At the house with it, watching sinners.
1: Who you with?
0: On the couch with my favorite sinner. What out to, but you convinced us. Should I decorate her walls or log off to Pinterest? Never too late to meditate on emotional attachments. Even if I fall short

BSC hip hop with a non Flexner and non rock roll. I live in the state of Ohio. I voted for Sherrod Brown for U.S. Senator. I live in the state of Ohio. I'm voting for Amy Acton for governor. Since 2016, we've been inundated with unprecedented lying, white supremacy, and dishonesty. I believe that Sherrod Brown and Amy Acton aren't in the same political party as Donald Trump, so they don't have a vested interest in doing everything Trump wants to do. If you remove someone's immediate loyalty to something, then at least you have some safeguard against lying and white supremacy. Because lying, I know a lot of people argue for white supremacy because you can lie. So instead of just arguing against white supremacy, I'm gonna say lying hasn't improved anything, and it makes a lot of people unbearable to interact with. It's bad for the culture. Like right now they're saying that Zoran's the most popular mayor in the city of New York ever because it's culture. And Donald Trump's culture is so bad because of lying and white supremacy that even if you argue that white supremacy is the power to achieve lying, it's honesty. I'm voting for Amy Acton, Governor of Ohio. Jerry Brown, you said. Wes Flexner, KNN. I speak for Wes Flexner, KNN.

BSC Hip Hop, Wes Anon, Flexner Anon, Anon, Anon, Mark Walker. Donald Trump announced at the Republican, whatever they did yesterday, today, that if the Republicans win Congress and House of Reps, he will make sure to devalue the American economy so the dollar is worth less than a peso. This would prove that ICE raids did not affect Mexican cartels using drones to sneak drugs in our country. It only made sure that the genocide of Palestinians could have a military defense via ICE from the American government. Wes Flexner, non-rebel PSA. Lying for white supremacy does support suppression of free speech via ICE.

0: fences. I was trying to leave. 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My philosophies outdate Plato's and Socrates. You jump stupid, catch your body like a trampoline. Was dropping dimes for the green, you was Mateen Cleaves. I was looking for the outcast, I'm L.A. Reid.
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0: Yo, say Zeitgeist, Poltergeist. 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
0: So confident with the swag, lackadaisical with it. 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

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It's a goddamn shame, y'all, that nobody cares. 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Yeah, but since it was Miles shouting, hey, yo, man, y'all gonna have to definitely cut this. Yeah, I know what you're saying, Jay. But we're giving equal time tonight, y'all. Radio station, F-O-L-E-Y, yeah. It's not going to the same thing.

magazines. They want a few words about Miles. Yeah, I know you done heard all that stupid they said about him. But instead, y'all couldn't wait till the dead. But see, I picked y'all whole card. Not Black Death don't mean y'all just disregard the fact that it's one of us and not one of y'all. But that ends been standing tall. Yo, hey, hold up, man. I know it sounds like I'm harping on this Miles thing, man, but it goes a little bit deeper than that. Yo, I'm gonna tell you. I know what I see and I see what I know. What? Hold up, stop, bees up. We tolerate Jim Crow. Elvis on a stand this year. What's next? Probably some rapper up in on the Bolivia. That's where we're going, cause they think that's where we're coming from. The Sambo syndrome of disease put on our niggas' tongue. I bet they'll never try to bring our Alex Haley back like Miss Monroe. What an H.O. unknown fact. Caucasian caution, if you're listening, I'm not scaring ya. It's just a real deal, black in America. Let's talk some mafia, dead by the millions. White House can't help, yet they're spending billions. What it is, what it was, what I don't want it to be, I'm kicking.

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0: My Ben Hampton niggas, man, you know what I'm saying? BBB. That was
1: originated by... January 6th, a group of rapists attacked. They ran across the border without any prevention under the orders of the American government and the Israeli government. And October 7th, a group of rapists attacked a bunch of innocent people after running across the border. UAE warned Israel that January 6th was going to happen, and then Netanyahu did January 6th, Donald Trump did October 7th. Was Flexner a non-rock and roll?
0: Thank me later. 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Thank me later.

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0: And you're at the right place. Don't touch the dial.

That was Shadow Remover from drummer Federico Uggie and featuring saxophonist Darius Jones for Uggie's Before the Songs album on 577 Records. The independent label's name comes from the street address where they held living room concerts when they were starting out in the early 2000s. Music for your house party is being provided by Deep Threes. I'm Jay. Tim Hecker wrote his doctoral thesis at McGill University in Montreal on the subject of urban noise. Let's start this set by escaping from Hecker's City Noisescapes and seeking a refuge in a live room from his Virgins album.

Misunderstanding, from the mind of saxophonist and composer Kamasi Washington, and brought to life by a 32-piece orchestra and a chorus of 20 voices. From his 2015 opus spanning the length of three discs, rightfully called The Epic, here on Deep Threes.

Tim Hecker began our set with Live Room from his Virgins album. Graham Bowl quickly sowed sleep seeds for the dawn of his first new day before Belgian siren Melanie DeBasio reached out to her mother with All My Love from the genre-bending No Deal. The clanging of mallet to metal signaled the beginning of John Cage's 1940 composition, Second Construction, as recorded by the Robert Hohner Percussion Ensemble in 1998 during the final sessions before their leader's passing. The music starts from silence.

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The Yves Rousseau Quartet, melodiously lifting us up to the ether from their Akasha album. You're listening to a rarefied hour of Deep Threes. I'm Jay. Giovanni Francesca sends us aloft for our next flight through the sonic clouds with a tolo from his Rame album, as he generously brings his ensemble's string section to the center of the discourse, as his guitar playing slowly emerges.

Abel Korzeniowski tried to gently nudge us at snack time with Everyone Loves Oranges, from the soundtrack for the TV series Penny Dreadful, before the voice of soprano Martha Kluver summoned ghosts with the words of poet Matthew Zubruder in parts 3 and 4 of Missy Mazzoli's Vespers for a New Dark Age, interlude 1, and Come On All You, as performed by Victoire, with percussionist Glenn Cochi. Next was an encounter with the Sea Lion Woman, with masters at work reimagining Nina Simone's interpretation of the Southern folk song for the first Verve remixed album, finally leaving us dazed by Dread Colors Frames of Static 2 from Collected Oral Detriments, Volume 10. The name of the show is Deep Threes. My name is Jay. I hope you enjoyed the show just as much as I enjoyed bringing it to you. I leave you with a piece of Colin Sherman's Extended Sonority. You can find playlists and show archives on the website www.d3s.fm. 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
2: This is Matt Brown, and I'm talking with Jim Brown, my father, about his time as a Peace Corps physical education teacher and coach in Colombia, South America, from 1962 to 1964. You were assigned to a university in Bucaramanga, Colombia, near the border of Venezuela. What were those first few days like when you arrived in country?
3: I remember that first day very clearly. Bob Bergstrom and I, we had been in Bogota with the rest of the group. So we got on a plane, Avianca, and we flew to Bucaramanga. We get off this plane and there's a welcoming committee there. City officials, people from the university where we're gonna work. And at the same time, there were several hundred people behind the fences, waving, cheering, like we were celebrities. And I asked one of the people, I said, how did you get all these people out to visit, to see us like this? He said, oh, they come every Sunday afternoon to watch the planes take off and land. And then later that week, they had a reception for us at a hotel. And it was for Dan Friedman, an English teacher, and Tom Tolman, another English teacher, and for Bob Bergstrom and I from the PE part of the group. So we're talking to these people, small talk kind of stuff. And one of them commented, I don't know how he knew this, that three of us were left-handed. And I nodded and wanted to use my new Spanish, and I agreed with him. And whatever I said didn't come out quite right. The host smiled and changed the subject. And a few minutes later, Dan pulled me aside and said, Jim, I'm pretty sure that you just told these guys we were leftists. So it probably wasn't the message that the Peace Corps had in mind when they sent us to South America to offset the spread of communism, but I had already announced who we were.
2: To that end, is it fair to say that it took a while for all of you to get comfortable speaking Spanish?
3: Taking a while is a little bit of an understatement. There were several in our group who could speak Spanish who were very fluent. But for most of us, it was a work in progress. But even when we made mistakes, and we all made mistakes, Colombians were so nice and understanding and wanted to help. And it helped us get better every day. There were still bumps and speed bumps along the way. Kevin Dixon was in our group. He was a 6'7 guy from Boston who played basketball and baseball at the University of Denver. And he turned out to be a great coach, but Spanish wasn't good. And he would be the first one to tell you that. They sent Kevin to Tunja, which is a city north of Bogota, to conduct a basketball clinic, and a couple hundred people showed up, students, teachers, coaches. And at the end of the clinic, they asked Kevin to come forward and accept a gift and say a few words. He tried to thank them and say that he was embarrassed to be given such a nice gift, but he used a word that sounds in English a lot like embarrassed. It meant something else. Kevin had just announced to the group that he was pregnant.
2: Did that take a second to sink in, or do you think he realized that only years later?
3: Months later, maybe years later. But once the story got out, it spread around the country, and it's brought up at every reunion we've ever had.
2: Where'd you live while you were there?
3: For the first couple of months, we lived in a dorm at the university. And then we moved to an apartment. Actually, our boss, our Colombian boss, said they were building this new apartment over a theater not far from the university, and would we be interested in it? So we went and looked. It was $75 a month, split four ways. We had to get permission from the Peace Corps in Bogota because there was a rule that no more than two volunteers could live together in the same place. So we got the okay. We moved in. It had four bedrooms, two baths, hot water on good days, had a kitchen, had a living room, and living over a theater. I saw more movies in 2 years than I lived in Bucaramanga than I've seen the rest of my life. the theater was air conditioned, which was important. So that was one reason. I just would go downstairs to cool off. And they also had subtitles, so it helped me with my Spanish. That's my excuse.
2: What did other volunteers think when they visited your palatial apartment?
3: Unbelieving. I mean, a lot of these people were living in pretty dismal places out in the countryside, and they would come into Bucaramanga to get supplies and come by the apartment, and they were just dumbfounded. First, they would say, did you check this out with the Peace Corps? Do they know about this? But they liked it, and they ended up staying with us often when they would come into town. So they were jealous, but it worked out okay. And it turned out that all of our people around the country, the PE people and English teachers, were living in similar apartments or hotels or whatever. We were expected to live at the level of whoever we were working with, and that apartment was consistent with that.
2: I grew up in Louisiana. You grew up in Louisiana, and food is a huge part of life and culture in that state. What was it like going from Louisiana to this completely different culture with a completely different kind of food?
3: Well, I knew we weren't in Louisiana anymore. We ate breakfast in the apartment. We ate lunch at the cafeteria at the university, but it was every day. This didn't change. Rice, yuca, a little meat, beans, and a Coca-Cola. 2 or 3 pesos, but we just got tired of that, and we made a deal with this Thai restaurant in a hotel to eat one meal a day. I mean, who knew? Bucaramanga, Colombia, 60 years ago, there was a great Thai restaurant. It was like living in New York or Atlanta, someplace like that. So it was great. We kept enough food in the apartment to keep us going. There was a bakery 2 doors down. Yeah, fruits were easy to find and very cheap. You could get papayas, pineapples, bananas. Pineapple cost 10 cents, a dime in U.S. money. So one day we bought a whole stalk of bananas for a buck and change. Thought we were getting a great deal. It didn't occur to us at the time that whole stalk of yellow bananas might get ripe at the same time. So we were against the clock. We were up against the clock from the minute we got out of that market. 7 days, tops, eat a whole stalk of bananas. The numbers just didn't work for us. That was the last time we made that mistake.
2: This is Matt Brown. You've been listening to an interview with Jim Brown, a physical education teacher and coach in Colombia during the Peace Corps' earliest years.
4: A huge statue has bitten the dust in Kolkata, and almost no one is shedding any tears. Sports Today describes it.
5: It has stood tall in front of the iconic Salt Lake Stadium in Kolkata for several years.
6: In front of the VIP gate is the sculpture of a headless torso with 2 balls on its feet and the Biswa Bangla ball on the top of the waist.
4: It is hard to describe. 2 muscled, veiny legs in white soccer shorts, and on top of the shorts, instead of a torso, a big ball like a globe. The Bengali letter Bo standing in for Bisho Bangla, or Bengal and the world. And when a new government came to power in the state recently, ousting the old one, which had been here for 15 years, that statue was one of the first things to go. This is Sandeep Roy in Kolkata. The former chief minister of West Bengal, Mamata Banerjee, lamented, "I feel very bad." That's natural. The statue was apparently her brainchild. She had designed the logo on it. She said sports fans loved to take selfies with it. But few sympathized. Her government had removed a long-standing public art project as well, overnight. Poroma, a sculpture showing a tribal woman inspired by folk art. It was by renowned artist Shanu Lahiri, who had died the year before. It had become such a landmark since it was installed in 1987. The area had become known as Poroma Island. But it had to make way for one of the Bisho Bangla globes. Now one might say, what goes around, comes around. At that time, the artist Chitrabhanu Mojumdar had told the Times of India, in the US, minimalist sculptor Richard Serra's works have often courted controversy and led to public debate. Why can't that happen here? He was probably referring to the Tilted Ark affair. In 1981, Sarah installed a 15-ton rusting steel slab that cut across Federal Plaza in Lower Manhattan. He didn't think public art had to necessarily beautify public space. He wanted to disrupt it instead. Many New Yorkers didn't agree. New York Times art critic Grace Gluck called it an awkward, bullying piece that may conceivably be the ugliest outdoor art in the city. Employees of the government offices around the plaza collected signatures demanding its removal. It led to a hearing and heated debates, as recounted in the documentary Tilted Ark. Some government officials panned it.
7: Abstract art is fine and dandy, but when the public puts its money up for it, I think it ought to have some say in the matter.
4: The jury voted to remove the sculpture. Sarah sued, citing his right to free speech, but to no avail. The sculpture belonged to the government, not him.
8: Obviously, I hope the ark is removed and auctioned off if possible. There is no shame in admitting a $175,000 mistake.
4: One night, it was cut up and hauled away to a scrap metal yard. Sarah protested, but to no avail.
9: I can't live in a country that commissions my art, invites me to the White House, shakes my hand, and tears my work down.
4: And Sarah warned against valuing art via referendum.
9: You know, if you had a referendum between a slot machine and Beethoven, there'd be no Beethoven.
4: It all raises an interesting question about public art, whether in Kolkata or New York. What is the real purpose of public art? In India, most of the time, it's either about beautification or it's just a monument to patriotism. In fact, public art in India these days tends to believe bigger is always better. India has the world's tallest, second tallest, and third tallest sitting statues. Public art in general is not something born out of public discussion, input, and demand. The former government had promised to make Kolkata into London, and as part of that project, it had installed mini Big Ben clock towers all over the city. And as a gift for soccer lovers, a statue of football great Messi when he visited the city. Now, the Messi statue is gone as well, as part of the public art change sweeping the city. When the minister says the football statue was ugly, few disagreed. However, when a minister says it will be replaced by something more aesthetically pleasing, many are wary as they brace themselves for more giant statues, just playing a different political

0: The Army's Medical Research Volunteer Program at Edgewood Arsenal skirted the boundaries of medical ethics to prepare America for chemical warfare. Some soldiers tested protective clothing, while others were exposed to nerve agents, mustard gas, and psychoactive drugs. Most didn't realize what they'd signed up for.
1: I was naive. I was patriotic. My government would never hurt me. And, you know, at first it's embarrassing to know you were sucked in.
0: Bob Crafty was just out of his teens when, in 1965, he was offered temporary duty at Edgewood. The Army told him he'd be helping end the war in Vietnam. Crafty remembers the experiments vividly. The Army put him in a padded room for 3 days and made him breathe an aerosol pesticide used by the military as a nerve agent.
1: They put it over my nose and mouth. Yeah, I felt weak, dizzy.
0: Since then, Crafty has developed health problems, hand tremors, symptoms of post-traumatic stress, and eventually cancer. Decades after leaving the service, he found out through his own research that he had been exposed to the dangerous chemicals. But when Crafty obtained his Army health records and applied for VA disability benefits, he was rejected. In 2013, a federal court ordered the Army to notify Edgewood veterans of possible long-term health effects. It later required the Army to provide them with medical care, too. Ben Patterson is a lawyer representing the veterans.
2: That notice is important, one, so vets can get, you know, proper medical treatment and understand the diagnosis for their particular health problems, but also because benefits claims processes. For example, with the VA, they need that additional support in order to get their claims granted.
0: Starting in November, the Army mailed about 4,000 letters to test vets around the country. They included applications for medical care, but made no direct mention of Edgewood or the specific chemicals vets were exposed to. Some veterans, like Bob Crafty, never even received a letter. Others that did face an uphill battle to qualify for care and get their health information.
1: I don't think these guys are acting in good faith. I didn't receive any notification or application from them, and I know they have my files. They sent them to me 3 times.
0: But the Army says notifying vets isn't as easy as it sounds. Bill Fitzhugh is with the Army Public Health Center. He says some of the records from Edgewood have been destroyed or are difficult to make sense of.
3: The major issues that we're talking about is our data is incomplete. The data that we're dealing with sometimes is handwritten notes, notebooks. It's definitely not automated.
0: Even veterans who receive letters don't have an easy time responding. They have to gather decades-old service documents and return them to the government. As of February 1st, the Army had only received 64 medical care applications out of an estimated 1,000 living Edgewood veterans. Fitzhugh says it will be a while before the Army's outreach gains traction.
3: I was kind of surprised to see how many we got as quickly as we did, but we're expecting to see the number increase over time. And that's just for the known veterans, so the ones that we send out notification letters to. So that's one of the big things we're working on right now is how do we reach out to all of these veterans?
0: That's a question Bob Crafty spends a lot of time thinking about. He managed to get a copy of the Army's medical care application on his own, but he says his fellow aging veterans can't wait any longer. This is Carson Frame reporting.
4: The River Valley High Mustangs in southwest Michigan near the town of Three Oaks have lost 18 football games in a row. But it's not just the number of consecutive games the Mustangs have lost. It's how soundly they have been beaten. The past 2 seasons, River Valley has been outscored by its opponents a total of 949 points to 38. Producers Dan Collison and Elizabeth Meister, who recently moved about a mile from River Valley High, attended the Mustangs' last game of the season to see how the team and their fans are holding up under such adversity.
5: Good evening, ladies and gentlemen. Welcome to the final game of the 2005 season here at River Valley High School.
6: Heavenly Father, we thank you for our opportunity tonight to come here and play the game of football.
7: My name is Dave Laylock. I am the head football coach at River Valley High School in Three Oaks, Michigan. This is our 9th last game of the season against Cassopolis.
6: We pray, dear Lord, that there are no injuries and that we are allowed to play to our full potential the entire 48 minutes.
7: River Valley hasn't won a game since 2003, I believe.
6: It stops now. The whole River Valley mystique stops now. We take our step forward now.
7: My number one goal would be, obviously, to score. We haven't scored since the 3rd week of the season.
6: Get your hands up here, boys.
8: Guys, forget the score tonight. They get hit.
6: I love it. All you got on three.
8: One, two, three. All you got.
6: Let's go, boys.
9: Let's go.
10: Let's go, boys.
9: Make us proud. Seniors up front. Lead us out.
5: Here they come, ladies and gentlemen. Your 2005 Riverwalk Mustangs.
11: My name's John Jackson. I'm a sophomore at River Valley, and I am the quarterback for the Mustangs. In the beginnings of the games, we'll just get each other so psyched up about the game that we just think we're unstoppable.
12: 1, 2, 3, Mustangs!
11: That's one of the best feelings I've ever had, actually. You just think that you're on top of the world.
9: Hey, nice return here. Let's go.
10: Get kicked!
5: Williams' kickoff fielded by Boersma. Looks like a fumble on the play. Cassopolis ball.
11: Then you go out there. One thing bad happens, and we're so used to bad things happening to us that we all just put our heads down and just turn away and just almost give up.
13: River Valley fumbles the kickoff. Typical the way the year's been rolling.
5: Here's the ball carrier in for the Cassopolis touchdown.
13: My name's Doug Kill. My son Tom's a sophomore. He sustained a shoulder injury, which he had to have surgery for, so hopefully he'll be back next year to play.
5: Cassopolis, hey, River Valley yet to have possession of the ball.
13: That's pretty typical of what they've been doing on us all year, is running to the outside. They know our weaknesses.
14: We're very slow. That's our biggest weakness. And every now and then we've run across teams that are very fast.
13: There goes that end around again for another 60-yard touchdown.
5: Harris, the ball carrier, in for the Ranger touchdown.
14: We got mostly freshmen and sophomores with a handful of juniors. We only have three seniors.
5: Brings our score to Cassopolis, 22. River Valley yet to score.
14: The fact that I'm the fourth head coach in 4 years makes it tough because kids don't keep coming out because they don't know who's going to be here.
15: My name's Wayne Warner. I'm the assistant principal and athletic director for River Valley School District. Part of the reason might be that our enrollment here has been dropping, primarily because of economic conditions.
16: I'm Kelly Boersma. My son Dallas is a junior. He's number 81.
5: Boersma, the ball carrier.
16: This area, when I was a kid, there were, I can't even count how many huge manufacturing plants, Gast, Weldon, Allis Chalmers, and everybody's dad worked at a factory, and that's gone. You know, the jobs just aren't here, and people aren't going to come here and bring their family here.
15: Also, the older kids, I guess, after getting beat up a couple of years, have chose not to come out.
16: Well, they scored again.
5: Rangers in for the touchdown.
11: Well, I think part of the reason is people see what happens on Friday nights.
5: Which is our score, 30-0.
11: They don't want to be a part of that, but they're kind of scared about going out.
15: And we do have some players that used to play football are now playing soccer.
17: I think there's a lot of moms that don't want to see their sons hurt. And so they get them in soccer because they think they're going to get hurt less in soccer.
18: That hurts right there. Worse than that.
17: My name is Rick Snyder, and I have a son, Dan, who's a freshman, who broke his hand in practice, so he's sitting on the sidelines.
18: You got a bad feeling about your wrist. My name is Julie Legault, and I'm the certified athletic trainer. Which is worse, that or that?
19: That.
18: We had two big knee injuries, and then we've lost one or two kids each week, and when you don't have many kids to start out with, that's a lot.
13: It's kind of anguishing to watch your kids take a beating week after week after week.
16: My brother, Andrew Beck, was injured last week, as well as my nephew, and that's what led to the forfeit at halftime.
15: I think the score was 46-0 at halftime, and we had key players injured, and we had a couple other students with illness, and then on top of that, we would have to play freshmen who hadn't had hardly any playing time, and we just felt for the safety of the kids that we should halt the game.
20: I'm Dallas Boersma, and I play linebacker and running back. Oh, that was horrible. I couldn't believe we did that. I've never been anything like that in my life.
11: I would have much rather went out and played that second half and lost that game 180-0, just so you know that we came out there and gave it our all and never gave up.
20: Sat there for a while, looked over the field, then went home and thought it over some more and went to bed.
16: He got home, and I thought, geez, he's taking forever in the shower.
5: It's a 15-yard penalty.
16: And I went upstairs, and he's just bawling his eyes out in that shower because he's never experienced a forfeit in his entire life. It's very tough on these boys. They don't know how to lose, and yet that's all they're doing.
5: Harris around the left side, in for the Ranger touchdown.
17: 36 seconds left in the first quarter. It's 36-0.
13: It's only the first quarter? Oh, my gosh.
17: Yeah.
11: Coming up on 2 years in a row now, just getting my butt kicked in football is just getting kind of old for a lot of the younger guys, including myself. We get low self-esteem, and if things go wrong like that, we're not used to being able to just pop them back up from it, so we kind of let that get to our heads.
5: Brings your score to Cassopolis, 46. River Valley yet to score.
15: You know, even their fellow classmates, many of them don't come to the ball game, so you're out there by yourself, you know, in many cases.
11: I wouldn't want to come out either to see my school lose like that, but at the same time, you gotta think about how we feel, and we're not just going out there to get our butts kicked. You know, we want to play the best that we can, and that's what we're trying to do.
5: 36 seconds left to go in the half. Cass Avila 68, River Valley yet to score. Please stick around for the halftime show with the River Valley High School marching band.
19: All right, everyone sit down and shut up. 68 points by halftime. All-time low. Congratulations.
21: I was tough on him, and a lot of it's emotion, but a lot of it is just I care about him. And one thing I never am going to do as a coach is go through the motions. And I tell him it's not that I don't love him, but that's why I'm on him so hard.
19: I am sick of getting my butt kicked. Coach, talk to him for a minute.
22: Well, fellas, the bad news is the team that warmed up tonight didn't show up at game time. The good news is we'll be out of here in about half an hour, and we'll have a nice ass-kicking to spend thinking about for the next 9 months. Again!
23: Last Friday night, you were in here crying. Right now, it looks like I ran over your cat. Or your dog, for those of you who like those. Looks like I ran it over with my car.
19: Gentlemen, get your heads up right now. Everyone look me in the eye.
21: We've told him from week one, don't feel sorry for yourself, because no one's going to feel sorry for you.
19: How do you want to be remembered? Now, let's get our heads up, get your helmets on. Let's go. Let's go. I don't care what happens between now and the end, as long as you give your all, which is all I've asked all night.
11: After he started yelling at us, came to put our heads together and just decided that if we were giving 100%, then we needed to start giving 200% because what we were giving just wasn't enough.
19: Bring it in. Get your hands up. Let's go. One, two, three.
24: Oh, you got it!
19: Let's go. Let's go.
25: Show him. Show him.
17: I don't know yet that they've learned anything except maybe to endure. At some point, hopefully, they will start as they grow. They'll start to gain confidence in themselves and learn that going through and persevering, they'll come out successful on the other end.
19: There you go, Dallas! Nice play!
16: I'm very proud of Dallas and all these boys. I don't know if I could do it. I don't know if I could come back to practice, do all the bear crawls and the, you know, push-ups and all the things they make you do, knowing that I'm going to get back out there and it's probably not going to go my way. Because I have waited for him to be frustrated to the point where he's like, you know, it's just not worth it. You know, a teenager, this is stupid, this is dumb. And he never says that, you know. He's always trying to think of a way to make it work and trying to think of a way to get across the goal line.
20: Oh, yeah, a lot of people talk to me about how if you're getting beat that bad, how would you keep going out there every week? But just to play the game, it's a great game.
5: Heart on three.
19: Heart on three. One, two, three, heart!
26: Let's go, boys.
17: The team did play with a lot more heart in the second half.
19: Nice job, D!
17: And held Kasopoulos to just two touchdowns.
27: Take it away, D-Rex!
19: Hey, we had an interception!
5: Bingo, bingo!
17: The Mustangs got their first interception in almost 3 years.
27: We won touchdown! Go!
19: I just want a first down. We got our next two plays. Let's get a freaking first down. Let's go. All you got on three.
24: One, two, three. All you got.
19: Let's go, Mustang.
17: And with the clock winding down, the offense finally came to life.
5: Boss's pass complete to Zeiger for a Mustang first down.
17: You can't cheer for scores. You got to cheer for first downs.
27: Let's go, Mustang.
13: Minute 34. About as deep in their territory as we've been all day.
11: People started getting their heads back up and realized that it was coming down to the end of the season, wanted to do something about it, so we just put in our statement.
6: Rocky blocked to the right, Martin blocked to the left. Ricky, get a step on the guy. Mitch, one step, throw it up. Let Ricky make a play on it.
28: Come on, Ricky! Run like the wind for us!
13: Come on, Ricky! Yeah, run!
5: Another
13: Mustang touchdown! Ricky Zeiger down to 10-yard line.
6: He's going on two. We're going to throw the fade, score a touchdown. Here we go.
5: Yeah!
17: With 38 seconds left to go in the game and the season, the Mustangs finally scored.
13: Yeah!
17: We got our touchdown.
5: That's the ball game, ladies and gentlemen.
17: They got beat pretty bad.
5: Your final score, Cassopolis 80, River Valley 6.
17: But for the first time all season, I see them. They're walking back with their heads up. They had a sense of accomplishment, and that's something to build on.
11: If we remember what we went through and how we felt after each and every one of those games, losing by 50, 60 points to zero, then I think when we get a little older and start winning a couple games and ourselves, then we can show them that we're back and it's our time now.
5: And as always, please have a safe drive home. And Once again, thank you for supporting high school athletics.
0: That's the story Friday Night Bites by Dan Collison and Elizabeth Meister, also known as Long Haul Productions.
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3: When Google Earth tells you you are here, where is that exactly? The answer is not here, but somewhere there, on a map. A two-dimensional device that pictures a place, be it a town, a country, or a world. Here or there, maps acquaint you with where you are, as well as places you've never been. Which explains why in some cultures, maps are as fundamental to education as the multiplication tables. Dennis Cosgrove grew up in Liverpool in the 1950s.
4: I remember a teacher of mine in the 1950s saying that every household should have 5 books. One was the Bible, one was Shakespeare, one was an English dictionary, and one was an atlas. The fifth you wouldn't have anymore. It was a table of logarithms.
3: Cosgrove is now professor of geography at UCLA. As he sees it, what made the atlas essential was the inherent authority of both maps and their makers, people like Captain Cook. When the good captain made his voyages of discovery, the South Seas were largely unknown in Europe. Conjecturing about what was out there, men of science often drew upon their native cultural inclinations to fill in the blanks.
4: Mapping reflects all sorts of aspects of our culture and ourselves. For example, our desire for symmetry. Yeah. If there is a kind of consonant in the north, there must be a balancing consonant in the southern hemisphere. And it really takes until Captain Cook for that finally to disappear off the map.

0: A recent exhibition at the Boston Public Library entitled Journeys of the Imagination featured some 50 maps that reflected changing views of the world over the past 1,000 years. Among them, Aaron Arrowsmith's map of the world from the 1790s, which drew upon Cook's observations. The piece, says Ronald Grimm, curator of the Leventhal Map Center at the BPL, captures the growing demand at the time for scientific precision. Arrowsmith prided himself on getting the most accurate information available.
1: He uses the double hemisphere, the idea that you're looking at a globe from both sides at the same time. But when you look at the information he's shown on the map, it is basically what is known.
0: In other words, Arrowsmith drew only upon the accounts of travelers who charted what they'd seen.
1: There is nothing on there that's guesswork. Interior Africa is totally empty. Australia is empty. But one of the major components of this map is that he shows the roots of James Cook and his explorations.

0: feet on the foredeck, cartographers on the ground, people using compass bearings, sextants, and clocks to discover and describe their position. And until well into the space age, that's how we made maps, starting with what we could see at ground level. Later, back in London or Paris, Seville or Washington, these charts would be compiled into larger maps that would, in turn, be assembled in...
1: For the first time, relatively cheaply produced atlases by groups like the Society for the Diffusion of Useful Knowledge, a wonderful British society that created these atlases and things for schools.
0: And not just atlases, globes as well. But here's the thing, globes in their turn spawn maps by means of projection. In this process, you essentially place a piece of paper against the globe. Where the paper touches, you will find the most realistic portrayal of the territory. But as the surface of the paper strays from the surface of the globe, the map becomes distorted. That's how Greenland becomes as big as Africa in the Mercator projection, though Africa is 7 times as large. Another instance of distortion can be found in this mysterious map from the Boston Public Library. It's a large, hemispheric view of North and South America. Again, Ronald Grimm.
2: There's no title, there's no author, and there's no date. But what we do know is the projection. This particular projection is called a polyconic projection, and it basically means that you have very little distortion only at one place on the map, which is where the globe would have touched the flat piece of paper.
0: North and South America look as crisp as if they were photographed from space. An amazing feat, given that this map predates Sputnik by a century. But things get a little wacky around the edges.
2: And you move to the east and to the west, everything gets greatly distorted. When you get over here to the western side, Asia, Indonesia, Australia are just greatly exaggerated. They're just sort of like they're pulled or stretched.
0: So, to portray the Americas in great detail here, the maker chose to sacrifice accuracy at the periphery. In the end, say both Cosgrove and Grimm, distortion is inherent to any map. It's simply what happens when you try to fit 3 dimensions in the space of 2. Still, satellite imaging and advanced computer processing haven't addressed other problems that vexed mapmakers since the Renaissance. For instance, Cosgrove, like many users, checked out the bird's-eye view of his own home in Google Earth. He immediately noticed that something was wrong.
1: Going back to the other day when I called up the image of my own house, of course, I have a large avocado tree in the back, which I just trimmed. But of course, the map shows it. You can date the map. The map dates very quickly.
0: Just like that map of the USSR lurking in the 15th edition of the Encyclopedia Britannica, Google Earth's portrayal of Los Angeles is out of date. Likewise, in Windows Live Local, the red car pictured behind my apartment house in Boston, my neighbor sold that years ago. Perhaps the most problematic element of mapmaking is the process of selection. That is, what gets featured. In one sense, the aerial imagery of computer mapware reflects no selection at all. Everything is offered in great detail, at least in the areas that have been covered. And that's where another aspect of selection kicks in. Which places get covered?
1: I have long part owned a small house in middle France. So when Google Earth came up, I find the river, but the minute I go below a certain resolution, it just pixelates. Yeah. We simply don't have the degree of detail for that area. But then if you go, of course, to, let's say, Mali or Ecuador, you know, this pixelation is going to happen much, much quicker.
0: And at the heart of this kind of selection, ethnocentrism, looking at the world through one's own cultural frame. In the United States, our ethnocentrism tends to manifest itself as disinterest in the world around us.
1: It's extraordinary that how poorly educated Americans are about geography. I mean, it's part of the consequences of living in a continental-sized country that you don't need to think about the world very much.
0: Indeed, it's a matter with some history behind it. Only one Ivy League college, Dartmouth, actually has a geography department. Harvard's is located just across the hall from the Da Vinci Code's Department of Symbology, which is to say, it doesn't exist at all. The fact is, Americans show interest in geography only under very specific circumstances. Again, Dennis Cosgrove.
1: There's an old saying that war is God's way of teaching Americans geography, that they only start learning about geography when something like World War II happens or Iraq happens.
0: And if our mapware is anything to go by, the American sense of the world at our periphery will remain limited for some time to come. You'll notice it the next time you launch Google Earth. Your screen fills with an entire hemisphere of the globe, a hemisphere dominated by North America. In Boston, I'm Jackson Brader.

0: If you happen to be in the Nob Hill neighborhood in San Francisco, then Huntington Park is a great place to relax, read a book, or bring your dog to Friday night's Yappy Hour.
1: 80% of the people that I know in my neighborhood, I've met through this park and their dogs. I know more dogs than I know people's names, actually.
0: That's Horace Butt, watching his frisky dog run around the park. This neighborhood oasis sits high on top of a plot of land that used to house a mansion belonging to Arabella Huntington, once called the richest woman in America. That was back in the early 1900s. Her mansion had a fence around it, a massive iron fence. The house crumbled to the ground during the San Francisco earthquake in 1906, but part of the fence around the property survived, and for the past 100 years or so, was moved elsewhere. And it's this fence that's causing controversy. Some neighbors want to bring the fence back. They're part of a local neighborhood group called the Nob Hill Association, who say that restoring the original fence would bring back a part of San Francisco history. But it's an addition that not everyone actually wants. In the proposal, the association says a fence will help upgrade the park and keep it safer, too. It's nice to have good fences. They make good neighbors, right? Well, not in this case.
2: A public park is supposed to be inviting to people, and this is going to be uninviting. It's a public space, and it sort of sends a message that people should keep out.
0: That's Rishi Malhotra. He lives 4 blocks from the park.
2: I would say it's just all sort of tying in a trend of making it more exclusive and more catering towards upper middle class people who want things to be clean and neat.
0: Back in March, Malhotra started an online petition against the fence, asking for more public meetings about the issue. So far, it has well over 400 signatures. Malhotra's worried about the reconstruction of the fence. He says it would basically make a public space private. If it gets erected, the fence would measure 6 feet tall, and it would close the park from midnight to 5 a.m. He's heard the argument that the fence has historical relevance, but he doesn't think that's a good enough reason to bring it back.
2: There's people who have said that, you know, it's historic, like there used to be a park fence there, but there's never been a fence in the park in the last 100 years since it was made.
0: At the park, I asked some people what they thought about the plan.
1: I think if anything, it caters to those who feel that it is going to serve a purpose, but it really won't.
3: It shouldn't limit the access to people. As far as I'm concerned, I think adding the fence would probably take away from what the park is now.
4: It just seems a little too late to recreate something that nobody remembers.
0: To make matters more complicated, the organization that's pushing for the fence has privately raised $1.4 million to reconstruct it and a playground. Their plan, if it goes through, is to give the fence to the city as a gift. But gifting over $1 million to the city won't be that easy, because Huntington Park
5: is publicly owned and operated.
0: That's Sarah Ballard, SF Recreation and Parks Director of Policy and Public Affairs.
5: It's the taxpayers' dollars that are spent to improve the park. It is the taxpayers' dollars that are spent on the staff and materials that maintain it.
0: Except in this scenario, the Nob Hill Association would be footing the bill for the fence. But Ballard says the system is structured to make sure everyone has an equal say.
5: Anything over, I believe, $100,000 needs to go through the public process of accepting the gift so that it's fully transparent to everyone exactly where the money is coming from and exactly what it will fund. That's exactly what the public process is for. That's exactly what our commission meetings are for.
0: According to SF Recreation and Parks, about a quarter of the 220 neighborhood parks in the city have gating or fencing around them. A park might be fenced to protect children's safety or to separate different areas of the parks, or for historical renovations. But Ballard says these fences don't make it any easier to maintain a park.
5: The existence or non-existence of a gate or a fence has very little to do with how we maintain a park. It gives you an additional feature to maintain, which is making sure that a fence is upright, is not graffitied, is well painted. But in terms of the day-to-day maintenance of lawns and play structures and all of those things, a park is a park is a park.
0: The Nob Hill Association says that the fence will be inclusive and safer for residents and their pets, but they declined to comment about their push for the restoration. The only people talking are the people who use the park, and none of those that I spoke to support the idea. like Sam Plainfield, who I found sitting on one of the park benches. He says the fence would change the park, a place that's been a part of his life for over 7 years.
4: It would feel a little bit restricted, I suppose. I guess that depends whether they leave it open or not. But if what's the point of a fence if it's not going to close people off, right?
0: The controversy of using private funds to fence in Huntington Park will go through more public meetings. And eventually, the city has to agree to accept the donation as a gift. Until then, Huntington Park will remain unfenced. For Cross Currents, I'm Liz Mack.
6: Breathe in and relax. Breathe out and speak. Breathe in. Breathe out and speak.
7: This guy is trying to teach people how to channel the words of God. It's called speaking in tongues.
6: Speak the syllables that are there.
7: Speaking in tongues, or glossolalia, has been a fringe part of Christianity for 2,000 years. Today, it's become popular with Pentecostal and charismatic Christians, which together have about 500 million members worldwide. Here's one pastor encouraging his whole congregation to speak in tongues.
8: Father more. Come on, moms and dads, stretch your hands. This is what our children need. This is what our young people need. The Holy Ghost. It's all over you, young man. It's all over you, young man. Fire! Watch him.
7: The world, according to sound, is made by Chris Hoff and Sam Harnett.
8: In the name of Jesus. Shut up, Brother Charles.
9: India might be the big fish in South Asia, but when it comes to LGBTQ rights, its northern neighbor Nepal has just come out ahead. That's Maya Gurung telling the media that she wants to bring same-sex marriage to all sexual minorities in Nepal. Maya Gurung, a trans woman, has been fighting with the courts to have her marriage to Surendra Pandey, a cis man recognized by law. Now, it's finally happened. After repeated rebuffs from local courts, the municipal registrar in Gurung's hometown in a remote mountainous region in Nepal has issued them an official marriage certificate. Sunil Babu Pant, founder of Blue Diamond Society, which has been advocating for LGBTQ rights in Nepal for over 20 years, says it's a historic moment, not just for Nepal, but for all of South Asia.
10: This is first in South Asia. We are very excited, all the sexual gender minority communities in Nepal.
9: This is Sandeep Roy in Kolkata. The road to same-sex marriage in Nepal has been long and winding. In 2007, Nepal introduced laws to protect gender and sexual minorities. The Supreme Court told the government to form a committee to look into legalizing same-sex marriage. And then nothing happened. In October, sitting outside my hotel in Kathmandu, Sunil Babu Pant told me that the directive got stuck in bureaucracy for 16 years.
11: It's somewhere lost or pending at the either home ministry or the law ministry or the women ministry.
9: Death by committee? Sunil says he saw the Home Ministry's response to the concept note on allowing same-sex or non-traditional marriages.
11: The four other first questions were relevant, but the fifth question was how much the economic burden to the country's treasury if they allowed to marry a same-sex marriage and third genders to marry.
9: So for 16 years, same-sex couples in Nepal were stuck in a waiting game.
11: Parliament is not saying they wouldn't do it. Government always says, yeah, but lingering, they never even drafted the bill.
9: So they decided enough was enough.
11: So, you cannot trust the same government and parliament who hasn't done anything for the last 16 years.
9: Maya Gurung and Surendra Pandey were among nine activists who filed a writ petition with the Supreme Court early this year demanding action.
11: After 3 weeks, the first hearing, the court gave a interim order to allow same-sex marriage, and then it issued a so-called order to the government in the bill. But it's also, as an interim relief, asked the relevant authorities to keep a separate temporary registered book and allow same-sex marriage and other non-heterosexual marriages.
9: But there's many a slip between court and registrar. When Gurung and Pandey, armed with the court order, went to register their marriage, they were in for a rude shock. The district court judge refused to register their marriage.
11: Playing with the word, saying that it was not a clearly been ordered for us to implement, and the word is marriage registration, and we are not the institution that do registration, that do marriage registration. We are only do a registered marriage, meaning court marriage only.
9: Registering a marriage versus marriage registration? This sounds like nitpicking semantics, but the court sent them back to square one by saying,
11: you go to a local body, and then there you fill up the form where, you know, husband should be a man and the wife should be a woman, and then from there, then come to us. Meaning that, you know, until unless there is a, you know, heterosexual couple, there's no marriage provision.
9: There's a lesson in there for everyone fighting for marriage equality via the legal route. A court can hand down an order, but Parliament can drag its feet and throw up roadblocks if it wants. Until now. Finally, Maya Gurung and Surendra Pandey have that all-important piece of paper that recognizes them as a couple in the eyes of the state. Pandey says that's why their marriage is important, not just for them, but for all sexual minorities in Nepal. And while much needs to be done, Sunil Babu Pant says he's proud of how far his country has come.
11: You know, slowly, eventually, we're making a progress, you know, having one of the very few country that guarantees, you know, inclusion, non-discrimination, equality by the Constitution. Huge achievement.
9: And this marriage certificate, 16 years in the making, shows that sometimes there ain't no mountain high enough to keep love from winning. This is Sandeep Roy in Kolkata.

0: This is Bird Note. As a flock of ducks lift off from a marsh, their wings reveal large patches of powder blue and emerald. These dabbling ducks are called blue-winged teal. They're petite birds, noticeably smaller than mallards. The male's blue-gray head has a bright white crescent at the base of the bill, and his cinnamon sides and underparts are peppered with dark dots. Females are mottled grayish-brown. Blue-winged teal are long-distance migrants, traveling from nesting areas in Canada and the U.S. to South America for the winter. They feed in shallow water, with a preference during the breeding season for snails and fly larvae. In fall and winter, they seek out plant matter, especially seeds. Blue-winged teal pair up during the winter and migrate together in spring to a nesting area, often to where the female was born. There, the female will lay about 10 eggs, which hatch after 3 weeks. Once the eggs hatch, mother and ducklings walk away from the nest area within 24 hours, never to return to their nest again. Within just weeks, the young will be flying and ready to join their parents in their great migration south. For Bird Note, I'm Michael Stein.
1: It may seem like an unlikely setting, but the Carroll Park Playground in Brooklyn, New York is a hotbed for intellectual discourse. Amidst strollers and monkey bars, a group of young New York academics gather to recollect the history of our country.
2: Well,

0: guy was
1: George Washington.
2: And he also had wooden teeth.
3: And the great emancipator?
4: No, not Abraham Lincoln.
5: Abraham Lincoln.
4: He was 67.
6: I know how he died.
4: Well, he was at a movie and he was thinking to let all the slaves go. And then someone heard him and just shot him. I think he probably had slaves and he didn't want to let them go.
7: Different people had different ideas, like on slavery and rights.
8: It wasn't very civil, but so I have no idea why they call it the Civil War.
3: They maintain no illusions about the realities of war. A recent kindergarten graduate describes the end of World War II.
9: An American dropped a mushroom bomb in Japan, and a lot of people died.
3: What do you think about that?
9: Well, that's the thing that happens in the war. You have to be prepared to lose troops and stuff like that.
3: But eventually there comes triumph and optimism.
4: And I remember Martin Luther King.
5: Martin Luther King.
4: He was a very great man because in the old days, say there's a diner and the white people could only go in that diner and the black people could, and the water fountains are the same and the playgrounds are the same and the bus is the same.
8: Now today, it doesn't matter like who you are, what color you are, it doesn't really matter.
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1: Hello and welcome to the Global Village. I'm Chris Heim.

This time in the Global Village, it's psychedelic cumbia, an exciting sound that developed in the late 60s in Peru, bringing together cumbia music along with psychedelic and surf guitars and just a whole lot of fun. And we'll share some of the classic cumbia recordings and also some of the new groups inspired by it. And we'll get things underway with one of the pioneering groups in psychedelic cumbia. This is music from Los Destellos as we begin this visit to the Global Village.

Some psychedelic cumbia sounds. That's what we're doing this time here in the Global Village. This is fun stuff that first emerged in Peru, late 60s, early 70s, thereabout, a mix of that traditional cumbia music along with the rock and roll that was beginning to make an impression in Peru and throughout Central and South America. And they would combine that and bring in some psychedelic and surf guitar sounds, organ also pretty popular as well. Just a really lively and entertaining music. And in more recent years, it seems to be attracting attention again. There's been a lot of reissues and even some of the original bands that got back together again and did some recording, and also some new groups who use that music as an inspiration for their own contemporary approach to the music. So that's what we're exploring this time here in the Global Village. And we started with one of the pioneering groups in that style, Los Destellos. And that last tune that we heard, La China Maria, was actually taken from a compilation called Super Disco Pirata. And in Mexico, there were a lot of DJs playing this music for people to dance to, and felt that actually the music was a little too fast, and so they would slow bootleg versions of these songs down and do their own. And a compilation of some of that stuff got put together, and so one of the examples of how this psychedelic cumbia sound from Peru began to spread and capture the imagination of listeners and artists in Mexico and Colombia and more. La China Maria from Los Destellos, and we started with another of their tunes, Boogaloo del Perro. To begin our little exploration of psychedelic cumbia, we're taking this trip this time here in the Global Village, and here's another one of the pioneering groups in that style. This is Los Mirlos with a classic tune, Sonido Amazonico, here in the Global Village.

Me Siento Feliz, or you may recognize that as the Beatles tune, I Feel Fine. That's Los Ecos doing that. We also heard Los Santos in front of that with Saturno 2000. The group Los Orientales de Paramonga from a compilation, actually, that came out in 2026, bringing together some of the rare stuff that they had done and all in one place and released internationally, a self-titled release that we took El Garda Caballos from. And we started with Los Mirlos, another of the pioneering chicha groups from Peru, with Sonido Amazonico, as we're highlighting the psychedelic cumbia sound of Peru, chicha, another term, and a style, as we mentioned, that would then spread to other countries and other bands, and in more recent years, getting a whole lot of attention and inspiring a new generation of groups as well. We'll take a short break, and when we return, we'll hear another of the classic ensembles, Guarico y Su Combo, coming up next here in the Global Village.

I'm learning some of the great sounds of Peruvian psychedelic cumbia. And they're kind of an idiosyncratic artist, one who actually has attracted a couple of international compilations. Music from Ranil from the Sonido Amazonica album. We heard Fantasia del Amazonas. We also heard Los Zeros from a set that pulled together some of their music, also another international release, the Psychedelic Cumbia Party release, kind of what we're doing here this time here in the Global Village. And we heard Mi Lamento from that. We heard Los Ilusionistas with Schoolgirl from one of their albums. Also, Los Huemblos de Iquitos, who back in 2019 released a 50th anniversary celebration, one that also got released internationally and attracted a whole lot of attention. So some of the classic bands that helped to create that sound in the first place, still going strong, like Los Huemblos. We heard one of their earlier things, Bayon de la Selva, and we also heard some music at the start from Juanico y su Combo. That here in the Global Village, I'm Chris Heim, short break, and when we return, we'll explore some of the more contemporary groups that have been inspired by this sound of psychedelic cumbia or chicha music, starting with Chicha Libre. We'll dip into one of their albums in just a minute when we're back in the Global Village.

some modern takes on that psychedelic cumbia sound of Peru. They're from the group Tribulant Sound with some underground cumbia. We also heard Sonido Gallo Negro from Mexico, where cumbia also has taken hold, and their new modern approach to that sound, and their first international release, an album called Sendero Místico, and we heard La Patrona from that. Interesting meeting of Mexican Institute of Sound and Meridian Brothers, bringing Mexican and Colombian cumbia and some other interesting influences to their very modern approach, and an album that was called Rudio Trovar, named for a cumbia artist who was one of the first to introduce electronics into the music. Concord is what we heard from them, and Chicha Libre, group out of Brooklyn, inspired by some of those psychedelic cumbia and chicha reissues to put together a group and do some of those classics and also some original music inspired by the sound. We heard Primavera and El Selva from them. As we've been highlighting some psychedelic cumbia this time here in the Global Village, full list of all the things we played, information about upcoming shows, world music news, videos, and more, all posted on our Facebook page at facebook.com/globalvillageradio. Reach us there or by email at info@kmuw.org. 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

0: Now Matt the Cat's gonna show you what was on the juke in the back.
1: Hey there, Hep Cats and Crazy Kittens. I'm your old Rockola jukebox operator, Matt the Cat, back on the scene with my record machine with the juke in the back, 1940s and 50s rhythm and blues. Each week we spotlight the soul that came before rock and roll. Rhythm and blues, the forgotten bridge between big band music and rock and roll music. And this week we begin a mammoth, behemoth, multi-part series on one of the most important African-American artists in history, Louis Jordan. His style combined jazz, rhythm and blues, old black vaudeville, and even a little bit of country and western music. Jordan meshed all that together, added some tongue-in-cheek, and a whole lot of showmanship. This week we'll dedicate the entire show to Louis Jordan's earliest recordings, from 1938 to 1941. This is the time right before he hit the big time. But listening to these records, you certainly hear the DNA of the great, huge hit singles that would follow. We'll get into Louis' bio in just a few minutes, but first let's kick off the program with his very first record. In 1938, Louis Jordan left famous drummer Chick Webb's band and formed his own Elks Rendezvous band. He named them that after the popular Harlem night spot. His first group was made up mostly of musicians from Jesse Stone's orchestra. The Elks Rendezvous band originally backed up a vocalist named Rodney Sturgis. And even though this first record is credited to Rodney Sturgis with Louis Jordan's Rendezvous band, it is Louis Jordan singing lead vocal on Toodaloo On Down, recorded on December 20th, 1938, and issued by Decca Records in January of 1939. Here is the beginning of a superstar, Louis Jordan, with Toodaloo On Down. I'm Matt the Cat, and you're digging the juke in the back.
2: It's very

Louis Jordan's early recordings are our feature this week, and that was his very first record, Toodaloo On Down, issued by Decca in January 1939. Louis Jordan was born in Brinkley, Arkansas on July 8, 1908, to Jim and Adele Jordan. Louis's father was a bandleader and music teacher and played nearly every kind of horn. He was also a member of the Rabbit Foot Minstrels. And before Louis was in his teens, he would accompany his father on summer tours with the Minstrels. Now, the Rabbit Foot Minstrels also launched the careers of Bessie Smith and Ma Rainey. After high school, Louis entered Arkansas Baptist College, where he played in the college band as well as on the baseball team. He was a shortstop and loved baseball, and actually thought about going into it full-time, but couldn't stay out of the limelight. He just had to perform, and so music took center stage for young Louis Jordan. He dropped out of college, got married, had a baby, and then found himself using music to support his new family. First, he was playing with Jimmy Pryor's Imperial Serenaders in El Dorado, Arkansas. Then he moved to Hot Springs to play with Junebug and Selmer Tuna Boy Williams. By the early 30s, he had moved to Philadelphia and joined the Charlie Gaines Orchestra. During this time, Charlie Gaines got the opportunity to back up Louis Armstrong on a recording session, and Louis Jordan is playing alto sax on that session. Armstrong was, of course, a major influence on Jordan. The two would record together about 15 years later. I'll be playing that record for you in a couple of weeks. Jordan then got the chance to record his first vocal. It was on a tune called I Can't Dance, I Got Ants in My Pants, with the Clarence Williams Orchestra. And by 1936, he had moved to New York City and was hired by the great drummer Chick Webb for his renowned orchestra. Webb's group was the resident band up at the Savoy Ballroom in Harlem. Webb was working with fellow bandleader and arranger Jesse Stone. Stone recognized that Louis Jordan had a knack for performing, and as soon as he found out that he could sing, began arranging some vocals for Jordan to sing. Chick Webb had another great singer at this time, a young Ella Fitzgerald. Soon, Webb's two singers were getting a lot more attention than he was, so he up and fired Louis Jordan. That was all right, because Louis was ready to break out on his own. With the support of Jesse Stone, Jordan borrowed Stone's orchestra and formed the Elks Rendezvous Band, where he cut his first records. The band members on this first session, held on December 20th, 1938, were Louis Jordan on clarinet, Barry sax, and alto sax, Courtney Williams on trumpet, Lem Johnson on tenor sax, Clarence Johnson on piano, Charlie Drayton on bass, and Walter Martin on drums. Decca Records issued this single in February of 1939 as Louis Jordan's Elks Rendezvous Band. Here's Honey and the B-Ball as we feature Louis Jordan's first recordings this week on The Juke in the Back, the soul that came before rock and roll.

Rodney Sturgis with Louis Jordan's Rendezvous Band. Now that's Rodney Sturgis singing lead vocal on that song, while Louis Jordan plays clarinet, alto sax, and barry sax. Louis' name on the record is spelled L-O-U-I-E because he didn't want people to call him Louis Jordan. Soon his name would be listed on record labels as L-O-U-I-S Jordan and his Timpani 5. Oh, the Timpani 5. Let's talk about that for a second. They were called the Timpani 5 for a couple of reasons. One was because they actually were using timpani on stage for about the first 3 years of their existence. But also, timpani, spelled T-Y-M-P-A-N-Y, can refer to someone who's puffed up. Long after timpani kettle drums had been removed from the act, they still called themselves the Timpani 5, even when there were six or seven guys in the group. This next record, recorded in New York City on March 29, 1939, was the first appearance on record of Louis Jordan and his Timpani 5. All these early records are great. There's nothing wrong with them. But they are missing one important ingredient that would define his hit record career. And that's that they lack a little bit of sophistication. He's just beginning to perfect his comedic, tongue-in-cheek delivery, as is evident on this record. Here's Doug the Jitterbug, Louis Jordan and his Timpani 5 from 1939 on the Juke in the Back.

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1: Miss Rosa here, keeping the tubes warm and the drinks cool at the Juke in the Back.

Louis Jordan and his Timpani Five in the spotlight this week on The Juke in the Back. It's part one of a multi-part series on the great influential recordings of Louis Jordan. In fact, no African-American artist was more popular during the 1940s than Louis Jordan. His records crossed over into the pop market, but not yet. This week we're featuring the earliest recordings, from 1938 to 41, and at this point, Louis Jordan has yet to have a hit record. That's Keep a Knockin', recorded on March 29, 1939 in New York City. Of course, Little Richard would cut his own variation of that song in 1957. Let's flip Keep a Knockin' over right now, baby, for Louis Jordan and his Timpani Five, and at the Swing Cats Ball.

0: Sam Jones done snagged his britches. Louis Jordan and his Timpani Five cut at that New York City session held on the 29th of March in 1939. We jump now to Louis Jordan's next recording session held on October 14th of 39. This time he cut the Fats Waller classic, Honeysuckle Rose. Waller wrote the tune in 1929 with lyrics by Andy Razif, but it's Waller's 1934 recording of the tune that's best known. Honeysuckle Rose was also recorded by Count Basie, Coleman Hawkins, and Earl Hines in 1937. Louis Armstrong cut a version of it in 1938, and here's Louis Jordan doing it in 1939. He's the feature on this week's program and many programs to come as we look at the great recorded output of Louis Jordan from 1938 to 1951. This week we're focusing on 38 to 41. Here's Louis Jordan and his Timpani Five with Fats Waller's Honeysuckle Rose.
1: Honey.

Four-Day Blues, Louis Jordan and his Timpani Five from late 1939, spinning off the Decca label, holding stable on my rickety old jukebox turntable. Now, the Timpani Five personnel had remained pretty much the same, except the tenor saxist Lem Johnson was out and Stanford Simon was in on tenor sax. Up next is a tune recorded in March of 1940, and it's about famed jazz disc jockey Symphony Sid. At the time, Sid, born Sidney Tarnopol, was working at WHOM in Jersey City. He hosted a late-night jazz program called After Hours Swing Session. Louis Jordan decided to put some ABCs and 1-2-3s into this song and called it After School Swing Session, Swingin' with Symphony Sid. Let's dig on it now as we feature the seldom-heard early recordings from the great Louis Jordan. This is part one of a multi-part feature here on your source for 1940s and 50s Rhythm and Blues, The Juke in the Back.

That's the start of the after-school swing session, the jump, jump, jumping session. I'm a lucky kid, do your symphony, Sid, talking about the kids around the town. I have learned my lesson, I know I'm not guessing. I can laugh and play, drop my books and run away, digging all the jive around the town.

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1: Now it's time for the Great 78, where we take a thick piece of shellac and harken back to a time when 78 RPM records were king. This week we're featuring the earliest recordings of Louis Jordan and his Timpani Five. Let's go way back to his second record. We heard the flip side, Honey and the Bee Ball, earlier in the program. If we flip it over, we find Barnacle Bill the Sailor. This was cut at a session held on December 20th, 1938 in New York City. It was issued by Decca Records in February of 39. Here's this week's Great 78. Here's Louis Jordan's Rendezvous Band with Barnacle Bill the Sailor.

0: come over to see, said Barnacle Bill the Sailor. I'm all lit up like a Christmas tree, said Barnacle Bill the Sailor. I'll sail the sea until I croak, drink my whiskey, swear, and smoke, but I can't swim a bloody stroke, said Barnacle Bill the Sailor.
1: Tell me when we soon shall wed, tell me when we soon shall wed, tell me when we soon shall wed, said the fair young maiden.
0: I got me a wife in every port, said Barnacle Bill the Sailor. The handsome gals is what I court, said Barnacle Bill the Sailor. With my false heart and flattering tongue, I coax them all, both old and young. I coax them all, but marries none, said Barnacle Bill the Sailor. So goodbye, goodbye. So long, Toots, I'll see you again.

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1: You cats keep beating up your chops. I ought to turn you over to the cops. But dig this spiel, I'm gonna lay on your gate. 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You run your mouth and I run my business, brother. 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

flannel sack under my trunk. I looked in it and found a gang of junk. Roots, bones, and bottles, and a

This week's Juke in the Back feature, Louis Jordan and his Timpani Five with Do You Call That a Buddy? Dirty Bird. Man, I really hear the Cab Calloway influence on that record. It's dark and kind of sounds a bit like Kicking the Gong Around or the original early 30s version of Minnie the Moocher. Cab was, of course, a heavy influence on Louis Jordan. But then again, Cab was a heavy influence on nearly everybody, as Louis Jordan would soon be himself. On these early recordings featured here on part one of my multi-part Louis Jordan series, you can really hear that he's getting his musical footing, his comedic delivery, and tight band arrangements. Speaking of the band, the Timpani Five was relatively the same, except Clarence Johnson was no longer playing piano with the group. On piano now is Arnold Thomas. Also, sometimes it wasn't Courtney Williams on trumpet. Kenneth Roan was also playing trumpet on some of these tunes. And occasionally Henry Turner played bass instead of Charlie Drayton. But Walter Martin is still on drums, and Stafford Simon is still playing tenor sax. Louis Jordan is, of course, playing clarinet, alto sax, and barry sax, as well as handling all the lead vocals. Do You Call That a Buddy? Dirty Bird was recorded on September 30th, 1940. And before that, we heard You Run Your Mouth and I'll Run My Business, recorded on January 25th, 1940. This next tune, Pan Pan, was cut on January 24th, 1941. And it's another great stepping stone in the early career of Louis Jordan. This is part one of a multi-part Juke in the Back series on one of the greatest and most influential R&B cats of all time, Louis Jordan and his Timpani Five. Here's Pan Pan.

now. For the people's information, we'll describe your face. We'll take the stand and review your sad case. Of course, we're no gate on the other hand. No one for miles around can equal your pain.

sure now. A few years back, Lazy Bones was the attraction. But since you came around with your no-mile action, with your streamlined figure, I ought to give you a hand. You should be starting.

Boogie Woogie came to town. Louis Jordan and his Timpani Five laying down that jive. What a great record. Recorded on April 2nd, 1941, and issued by Decca Records at the end of the year. Well, cats and kittens, that completes part one of my multi-part series on Louis Jordan. This week we heard 1938 through 1941. Next week we'll pick it up right at the beginning of 1942 and carry it through 1945. I hope you'll join me. Until then, remember, soul, it's a feeling. And you'll get that feeling each week, digging on those great 1940s and 50s rhythm and blues right here on your source, The Juke in the Back. Gonna leave you now with another tune recorded on April 2nd, 1941. Here's Louis Jordan and his Timpani Five taking us home, baby, with Sax-a-Woogie. Have a great week, everybody, and I'll catch you with more Louis Jordan next week on The Juke in the Back. Bye-bye.

0: Well, we've run out of whiskey, and the women have all gone home. Thanks for dropping by. Feel free to let Matt the Cat know if you dug the show. 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For more information, please visit jukeintheback.org. I'm Miss Rosie. See you next time on The Juke in the Back.
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1: I'm not sure exactly what happened there, folks, but I think we're on. Those were the very first words and the very first song ever heard on this frequency, 91.9 FM, streaming live on the internet, WDRT.org, and around the world through community radio. What an amazing time to be doing this kind of work, and you have always been there for us and made it possible. We are celebrating our 16th birthday today, and that was the very first song ever played on WDRT there on September 17th, 2010, in Studio B, I believe. I'm not sure if Studio A was completely built at that time. A lot of memories I've had are now slightly faded. And my name is Jim Hallberg. Thanks for being here. It's Pledge Drive. We are going to raise $16,000 in the next 12 hours. It's been done before. It will be done today. Your part in all of this has always been to enjoy the music and the news and the information that you don't get anyplace else but WDRT, and to make calls or go online to make a pledge. This is a non-commercial station. We don't sell things. We try to do the best with what we have, be frugal, be creative. After all, we were born in the sun sign of Virgo, so we don't miss very many details. Other than for me to let you know that you can start calling anytime, 608-638-9378. Julie is with us this morning. Good morning, Julie. She's going to be taking phone calls. I think Mike Beezer is out there probably prompting her, helping us out here this morning. First two folks in the station besides myself. And 608-638-9378, pledge online, WDRT.org, or stop by the station at 311 South Main Street in downtown Viroqua. I am excited beyond my usual capacity to be excited. I was just thinking this morning that I have 23 years of my life into this little station. It all kind of got kicked off at the Avalanche Sportsmen's. The West Fork Sportsmen's Club in Avalanche, Wisconsin, at a community meeting to decide what we wanted to have in our community for the next 20 years. It was called the Kickapoo Conversations Vision 2020. And I was fairly new to this area, had moved here from California, stuck up my hand and said, I want to help start a community radio station. So that was the spark, I do believe. And people have just come from every corner of every corner to put their heart and soul into the station to keep it going. And here we are. Been on the air this whole time, 2010. That's a long ding-dang time ago. And now we're 16. We're going to get our driver's license today. And you can help by making your call. Let Julie know that I can thank you on the air by just letting us know who you are and where you're calling from and how much you want to pledge. I will regroup, get this thing restarted, and got some very indicative music of what was played on that very first day. And here's our big galoot from the other side of the river. This is Greg Brown with the unofficial theme song of WDRT.

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0: In the dawn's early light, my sister and I in the backseat, don't care how far we gotta go. 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

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Can we drive all night, now, daddy, and listen to ya? Good night. Backseat rain for the drum beat to listen to. Late night rain in the backseat rain for the drum beat to listen to. Late night rain.

Nancy Griffith. We heard that one on the very first day. Listen to the radio from the best of Nancy Griffith. Greg Brown before that on late night radio. Bathtub Blues. All the Money's Gone. Not quite, but we got to put some more into all the services around here. That's for sure. We are needing to raise $16,000 today. And Greg Brown doing Driftless from the Poet Game. We started off with Stevie Wonder, appropriately, on the fall birthday, 16th birthday, and fall pledge drive. That's the first song that was heard on WDRT back in 2010. Man, it's gone by fast and slow and just right pace. 6:26 in the morning. Please make your call and make a pledge. 608-638-9378. You can join Mike, who stopped by early this morning, walked down to the station, made a pledge. Mike's from Viroqua, and good to hear our very first sustainer, Monty, who's down in Gates Mills now, calling in to make that pledge, which he's been doing for 16 years. Very, very reliable, good ally. Thanks, Monty. 608-638-9378. I really would like to get the phones jumping and give Julie a workout this morning because it is a lively day. Following this program will be the Friendly Show with Mr. Spade. Mike Beezer. Andrew, yeah, is coming in right after this show is over from 8 to 9. Hope you are ready for a full day of programming because we have volunteers coming in all during the day today and behind the scenes as well. 311 South Main Street in downtown. You could stop by on your way to whatever you're doing and on your way back from whatever you've been doing at the end of today's pledge drive. I'm going to play more music, but I really do wish that folks would make a pledge online or call into the station this morning. Operator is standing by. Good to hear this old music that we played on the first day, and good to hear Joseph doing the introduction to the station. That was the very first one of the very first station IDs that we ever did. Got some technical stuff happening here. All right, we're going to go to the Blue Sky Boys.

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That's a great testament of another homegrown vision. Organic Valley has been with us from the very start, and they are still with us and doing great work in our community, and we want to support them as well as they support us. 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It's our pledge drive. We need to raise $16,000 today. We're off to a sort of a slow start. I know it can pick up right away. Please give us a call, 608-638-9378.

his room, how her man won't see him grow. She thinks of her life and she hopes for a change.

0: from the Blasters, Border Radio. Before that, Dave Allen, who was in the Blasters, doing an acoustic version of Border Radio from King of California. Don Williams, the grizzled one with the rumpled hat. Don Williams doing Listen to the Radio from Anthology, and to show that we're a very broad and open-minded station, we played the Blue Sky Boys doing SAVED. 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Thanks for tuning in. Please make a pledge on our birthday to keep supporting WDRT on our 16th birthday. Did I say that's just somewhat amazing, but true nonetheless. And you've always been there for us, so we know that with that confidence, we can keep on going for today and through the year to come and whatever comes our way. So thanks again. If you've made a pledge in the past and you might have forgotten, you can always do that. You can take this time to become a sustaining member, a little bit out of your checking account, savings account, credit card. Monthly will go a long way. Also, you can change and increase your sustaining membership at this time. Just give Julie a call, 638-9378, or go online and follow the prompts from our webpage on how to donate to WDRT. Over this past year, we've added a second audio stream that has increased our ability to offer more music during the FM day, but for an extensive look at the world situation and all the things that are happening, we added an extra stream of news and information programming, and you can find out more about that on the website as well. So I'm just a little bit surprised that we haven't gotten more calls. Organic Valley is matching each of your pledges dollar for dollar up to $5,000 today, so we don't want to let that just sit there. Let's go after that. At 6:44 in the morning, it is raining a bit still on the rainy streets of WDRT right here on Main Street, 311 South Main Street in Viroqua. So if you're inside finishing up your breakfast, listening to this show, you can maybe take a few more bites and a sip of coffee, but please do call. We do have more music coming our way throughout the day and special programming as well. I'm going to keep the music going. I do believe we're going to go to this one. These are the Ramones.
1: 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Picture beef patty, lettuce, tomato. This is Rock and Roll Radio. Come on, let's rock and roll with the Ramones.

Big, big thanks to Ralph and Marilyn from Viroqua. Also Molly from Milwaukee, Mike from Viroqua, and Monty from Hayes Mills, Wisconsin. We've raised $730 so far. I'd like to get about $270 more in the next 2 minutes to hit $1,000 for the first hour, which is being matched dollar for dollar by Organic Valley, up to $5,000 today on our WDRT Fall Pledge Drive and our 16th birthday. 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
1: That voice sounds so familiar to me. 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My name is Jim Holberg. I've been here from the start, not just this morning, but from the very first morning. And I can guarantee you there's been so much energy go into this great little community resource for the best music, news, and information that is absolutely not heard anyplace else in the entire omniverse. So help us, Amy Goodman, or Juan Gonzalez, or all the countless musical artists that we've shared with you over the years. Live music as well. Gosh, I just kind of freaks me out a bit. If you're freaked out about what's going on in the world today, make sure you make a donation to keep one thing very positive going. That's this station, WDRT, on our birthday. Some people thought we wouldn't make it this far, but boy, have they been happily wrong. 638-9378, Julie will take your phone or your pledge, and I can thank you over the air, like I want to thank Molly, Monty, Mike, and who was that just drove up? Roger, Ralph, and Marilyn. Thanks, Ralph and Marilyn. That's a very sweet gift. We'll definitely put it to good use. I'm going to inspire you with a little bit more music. We'll be back at it. We've got to raise about $1,400 this hour. So if you want to get it started, please give me a call. Give us a call.
2: Telephone was invented by Alexander Graham Bell, whose wife and mother were deaf. He invented it trying to improve on the telegraph, which was a way of sending messages, which they just closed. He thought when people answered the phone, they should say, ahoy, ahoy. Myself, I'd just say hello. He made his first telephone call to his assistant in 1876. The first thing he ever said was, Mr. Watson, come here. I want you.

just like she just said. Please call us 608-638-9378, WDRT. 16 years on the People's Airways. Our birthday is today. And it's also our call pledge drive. We need to raise $16,000 in 12 hours. We'll make it, but we've got to get some energy going here early. We've got a big, big matching pledge, $5,000 from Organic Valley, which is just so helpful to keep us going. They've been with us from the start. Very, very awesome cooperative dairy farmers that get a good pay price. That's why they're in it. And do your part as a listener to keep it possible for other people to listen by showing some financial support. We do have premiums. $60 pledge will get you a WDRT bandana, and a $120 pledge, a sling bag, which we used to call fanny packs, and a limited amount of large-sized hoodies. Nobody really pledges for the premiums, but, well, some people do, probably. They pledge for the fact that we have been Southwest Wisconsin's only community radio station for the entire time we've been on the air, which goes back now 16 years. Stop by the station. We'll have coffee on very soon, 311 South Main Street. Pledge online or give us a call, 638-9378. Julie will take your name, and I'll be glad to thank you on the air. Let's get moving here, folks.

608-638-9737. Oh, hi. Wilson Pickett doing a different telephone number, not to confuse you. 634-5789. Al Green starts the music off on that set with from the very best of Al Green, Call Me. Just a little prompt there. 9378-608-9378-608-638-9378. Astrid Gilberto, same thing. Both of those songs called Call Me. And Bob Dylan from the best of Bob Dylan's Theme Time Radio Hour Telephone, the invention of 7:16 in the morning. Thank you, Organic Valley, for offering $5,000 to our listeners and hopeful new members, old members, sustaining members, repledgers, new pledgers, curious, or just benevolent people that have put up financial support for us like you are doing to the tune of a dollar per dollar of $5,000 raised up to that point. Thank you so much for being along our path and supporting us as you were wise enough to see the potential partnership and friendship between us in the early days, as well as so many of our other financial supporters through underwriting and membership. We have obviously increased our membership from day one. I'm not sure where exactly we have, where we are right now, but it just keeps growing every year. People hear about us. Thanks to the internet, it's really helpful to get that word out around the country and the area. A few years ago, we got a signal increase, so we're reaching more cows than ever in the Driftless area. Some of those have headphones on, and they tell their farmers to call in and make a pledge, 638-9378. It's a little bit of a cloudy gray day. You can bring some light to our pledge drive today. People are just pouring in the doors and make a pledge. Julie will take your name and where you're calling from and let me know to thank you. So I'm going to do that right now. Oh, my good friend. Oh, you're up early, buddy. You could be listening to you know what. But no. Tune into the Driftless Morning Show. Mark from Troy, Michigan. Thanks, Mark. I spent some adventurous time with Mark up in Detroit this past November. And, of course, our good friend Mary from wherever you are out there, over in the hills and dales east of town. Mary also helps us put together the community calendar. So she's been with us way from the start. Thanks, folks. Ralph and Marilyn and Molly and Mike and Monty, those are the ones that I see here right now, but I'm sure there's going to be more people that I can thank. And the main reason that we want to ask you for financial support at this time is so that we don't ever have the disastrous opportunity to become a commercial radio station where you hear things like this all the time.

So, folks, we don't want to hear that. Let's keep this station 100% non-commercial. That's why we are just a little left on the dial, the non-commercial stations 91.9. Don't need to sell things. Just listen and you'll see why it's important to support what we're doing here today on our birthday. 16 years old. 638-9608. Don't forget the 608. 608-638-9378. Here's another one. I'm going to take a moment here to thank Alyssa. She's the nurse for Dr. Shock's office. I want to thank Cynthia, Tony, Nicholas, Cindy, nice spelling on that name, Cindy, Justice, and Andrew, as well as Ralph and Marilyn, Molly, Mark, Mary, Monty, and Mike, all making pledges here this morning. You can join them. We do need that. Organic Valley, $5,000 dollar-for-dollar match, and our birthday, and fall pledge drive all rolled up into one. We're trying to raise $16,000 today. Yep, keep it non-commercial. But, you know, we do need to find some resources, so consider these songs.

Update. We have a new total that we've raised so far on this WDRT Fall Pledge Drive 16th birthday and $5,000 challenge match from Organic Valley. We have raised so far $1,470. So we have $3,530 left on the Organic Valley match. And I wanted to raise $2,000 during the Driftless Morning Show for Thursday on our birthday. So that's $530 that we need to raise together here, morning listeners, before 8 o'clock when I turn it over to Andrew Spade and Bill Fiorella for this friendly show. So the number to call is 608-638-9378. Go online, WDRT.org, or stop by the station, 311 South Main Street. Sorry, we don't barter for chickens, but if you have a little scratch and you want to add that to our total here this morning, that would be great. Folks are driving up and walking in. There's another fellow, I do believe, just came through the door. So thanks to everybody that's made a pledge. Thanks to everybody that listens occasionally, often, and always, because there are those that just leave the... They just turn it down when they need to go to sleep. Otherwise, the station is constantly on. 608-638-9378. Thanks for thinking of WDRT here this morning on our 16th birthday.

What an honor, and I just discovered this reading yesterday, but we share the same birthday with that fellow, Hank Williams. He was born September 17th, 1923 in Mount Olive, Alabama. So two originals, two very vital sources of fun and information and music, WDRT and Hank Williams. If you got the money, honey, we're here 24 hours a day for you. We've got the time. Oh, man. People are just pouring into the station. The show's getting set up. I just saw Bill and Andrew. They're going to be coming on next for the Friendly Show. They'll be out of Studio B. We play kind of revolving studios when we do a 12-hour pledge drive like we're doing today. Please call 608-638-9378. Stop by the station, 311 South Main Street. This neighborhood has been under construction and kind of torn up, but just you can find a place to park if you're driving, but I suggest that you walk down here in the rain, get the full effect of this Thursday morning, September the 17th, 2026, where 16 years ago, when it was absolutely not, it was just a vacant place on the FM dial, we pushed a button, and the first thing you heard was somebody say, "I think we're on." And then we played the first song ever on WDRT, which we played this morning, "Isn't She Lovely" by Stevie Wonder. And the rest, as they say, is history, herstory, and just the reality of what happens when there's an idea that sparks an idea that sparks an interest and a growing number of people get behind an effort for something that's really important. And that is, I just got a little choked up there. That is the story of WDRT. Very, very, very humble beginnings. Started off as an internet radio station, radiodriftless.org, in the little catacombs, the envelope, as we called it, of the Landmark Center in Viroqua. And then we waited to get an application for a license, and in 2010, we went on the air after all that time, and we've been on ever since with hundreds of volunteers. Oh, man. 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And WDRT.org is the website, or you can stop by the station or mail us a check if you hurry. Let us know that you're sending it in today. 311 South Main Street in downtown Viroqua. 54665 is our zip code. I've got a little bit more music I want to share, but yeah, this is a good time for that. Let me click some more here. One more click. Oh, yeah. Did I say it was our birthday?

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1: They're really rocking in Boston and Pittsburgh.
0: Best birthday party from the Pixies 3. Hank Williams before that. If You've Got the Money, I've Got the Time, Spinal Tap, Chicken Chokers, Wilson Pickett. We're listening to Chuck Berry singing Sweet 16. It is our birthday. Born on September 17th, 2010, but we were kind of being hatched for a long time before that. 7:50 in the morning. Wow, I'm kind of like blown away by the amazing amount of energy that's behind this last 2 hours, and you folks have been just so incredible. Thanks, Alyssa. Thanks, Peter and Carla from Ann Arbor, Michigan. Thanks, John, and probably Jack as well from outside of town. My good friend John. Marcella, not too familiar with that. But, oh, I think that's Freddie from 500, from just a block away from the station. Another one's coming in. William P. That's it. Well, thanks. Got Ralph in Maryland, Cynthia, Tony, Nicholas, Cindy, Justice, Andrew. I want to thank Molly in Milwaukee, Mark in Troy, Michigan, and Mary from way out there. Thanks again, folks. It's looking really great. We're about, 2,590 left on the $5,000 challenge match from Organic Valley. I've blown my goal away, so thanks for that. Things started a little slow here this morning. I was somewhat concerned, but I've learned that that's nothing to worry about. The money comes in as the money comes in. Everything takes care of itself. The main thing is, listen, we're hearing Chuck Berry on the People's Airways, WDRT 91.9 FM. She's got the grown-up blues. Stop by and get a cup of coffee. Pretty soon we'll have snacks. We're going to be here all day. If you're somebody that listens on your way to work and then you get done with your work and you're listening to it on your way home, stop by the station before 6 o'clock. And back in class again. But they'll be rocking in Boston. I can tell it's getting ticking down to 8 o'clock. And Chuck Berry, you're awesome. Listen, folks, that's the sound of WDRT. All right, I'm about ready to wrap it up. 7:52 on this Thursday, September the 17th. I'll do this. No, I won't. I thought I was going to check the weather. It's a little rainy out there, a little dark, a little cloudy, but just keep the radio on. That warm glow, that red light can keep you warm, and we're getting ready for the winter to come on fall first, and it will get colder, and it's always nice to snuggle in with WDRT. Your constant radio companion. So many volunteers and so many listeners. Just been working out great over this span of time. And I'm still alive and kicking and doing early morning shows, so something must be going right in my life. Okay, I wanted to play a song. Don't Stop Calling, 608-638-9378. Because, yeah, okay. I've got time to play both of these. I'm going to start with King Sunny Ade and go out with Chic, because these are good times. Thanks again for calling in, supporting the station. I think I'm going to sign off and take a little bit of a rest. 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Thanks, everybody.

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2: Good morning, everybody. It's just after 8 o'clock here at WDRT. It is the morning of September 17th. The pledge drive is live. We are in the studio. We're in Studio B, and we're going to do a little live music this morning. This is a special treat, I would say. And I'm joined by Bill Fiorella, who is going to play on the guitar a little bit. Bill, when we were talking before, you don't have to respond to this, but when we were talking before, it sounds a little bit like a morning warm-up. So I just invite everybody, as we're getting ready for the day and we're here for the pledge drive, let's warm up a little bit with some live music from the great Bill Fiorella.

0: Beautiful. Beautiful. Thank you so much, Bill.
1: Good morning.
0: Good morning. That was a great little warm-up there. When you're playing like that in the morning, I'm curious, just from your perspective, what's going through your mind? Are you blank? Are you just kind of with it, or how does it feel?
1: Well, the general idea is to not have anything planned.
0: Yeah.
1: So early in the morning, if you pick up the guitar, just move the fingers around. Try to listen to the sound of the guitar. Sometimes you tap into some stuff, and it can just be amazing. And other times you're just banging around on a guitar, you know. The goal is to try to be real, be honest, pure, no preconception.
0: Yeah.
1: And every day is really completely different. Yeah.
0: And do you find that, you know, does it work at an emotional level for you? Like, if you're coming in with a certain perspective or a certain mood, a certain energy, do you find that kind of shows up in the banging around?
1: I wish there was a direct correlation. I wish I could say that it's clear, but it's not very clear.
0: Okay.
1: Sometimes that's the case. You know, after, I don't even know how long now, almost 40 years of playing.
0: Yeah.
1: You know, there's times where you might feel great, and then you pick up the guitar and you can't play at all.
0: Mm.
1: And there's times you feel you're not feeling so good, and you don't even want to touch it. Sometimes you pick it up and the music just comes out.
0: Mm.
1: And so I'm yet to figure out the equation, man.
0: Yeah, so you don't go in expecting anything. It's really more, the expectation is just that you're going to do it.
1: Yeah. The expectation I've had to let go of.
0: Mm-hmm.
1: Yeah, otherwise it becomes very complicated. you just hope for the best.
0: Yeah.
1: You know, even just here when we started the show, we pick up the guitar and play. Went into a couple of areas and, sometimes I'll just throw my hands in a random place just to change it up, you know? And all of a sudden you're like, uh-oh. just to break into something and see if I can find my way out.
0: Yeah, right. Kind of put yourself in a corner.
1: Yeah, it's exactly.
0: I appreciate that. Yeah, one of the things that strikes me about that, I'm familiar with music, but I wouldn't say a musician by any stretch. But from other practices, you know, the practice of letting go of a certain amount of self-criticism or, like you're saying, you hear something that maybe doesn't sound the way you want it to sound in the moment, but you don't want to derail the exercise by engaging in the feedback loop of self-criticism.
1: Yeah. if possible.
0: Yeah, right. If you can, I mean, that's the ideal. Sure.
1: Yeah, if possible. Because that puts you into a whole different realm. The ideal case scenario, for example, last night, I'm cleaning my house and I picked up the guitar for an hour, and it was just one of those times where it was just, I don't even know where the hour went.
0: Yeah.
1: And I played things I don't think I've ever played before.
0: Yeah.
1: I couldn't remember. I can't tell you what they are right now. Yeah, and so I think over time, what at least I'm hoping for is for the gap to get smaller.
0: Yeah.
1: The gap between tuning in and really just coming up with stuff on the spot that is really flowing and happening, and then that other end where you're just choked up or maybe in getting caught up in the self-criticism. We hope that gap is narrowing.
0: Right. You're trying to trying to shrink the
1: you're
0: the
1: trying to bring those together
0: a little more.
1: Yeah. So that there's a little more consistency when you're improvising.
0: And that it does really mirror the way that I think about living in a lot of ways, like
1: yes.
0: trying to live in the moment more and be, you know, aware enough in the moment to improvise, even maybe emotionally, right? Like if I'm in a state of being maybe irritable, but I'm faced with, you know, my partner or something, and they're in a good mood, you know, let me improvise over to where they're at and get on their wavelength rather than being stuck in my own self-critical rut, right? And so it feels similar, right?
1: It's incredibly similar.
0: Guitar is self-improvement.
1: Yeah, because the thing is that, you know, it's one thing to, you know, to practice, you know, endlessly specific things, right?
0: Yeah.
1: To the point where you can perform them very well and cleanly.
0: Mm-hmm.
1: And then you present that to people.
0: Yeah.
1: And people generally love that, you know. But that's not what I'm doing. I'm trying to take it all. I'm trying to wing it.
0: Yeah.
1: Just create spontaneously, which comes with all of the stuff we're talking about.
0: Right. But that's also life, you know.
1: Yes.
0: So there's a level of, I don't know, to me that feels more authentic, you know. I understand your point, and I think it's an interesting question, right? Like when you're a professional musician, you make money from playing music, there's a performance aspect, which, as you just said, people want the polished thing. They don't want the raw thing.
1: Yes.
0: And so I guess I'm curious, based on what we've just talked about, I know you gig a fair amount. Do you ever do stuff like that's fully improvised when you're playing out? Like, do you ever put yourself in that situation? Maybe even the audience isn't aware that you're kind of walking on that tightrope.
1: Yeah. Yeah. Most of the time.
0: Okay.
1: Most of the time.
0: I mean, I know when you're playing jazz gigs, obviously that's going to be improvised.
1: Yeah. Even in a more straightforward setting.
0: Okay. You don't have like your licks figured out?
1: No.
0: Okay. Gotcha.
1: No. You know, the band leader will look at me and it's time to take a solo.
0: Okay. Yeah.
1: And so you just, you know, I do try to start with a reasonable note. And maybe shake it and wiggle it a little bit.
0: Sure.
1: But then after that, you know, you're just trying to create something. You're trying to create something, you know, that has a shape and form to it.
0: Yeah.
1: Just like a story.
0: Yeah.
1: So you want to try to have some kind of a beginning,
0: mm-hmm.
1: Which just like if you're writing or doing anything like that, the beginning has to kind of grab people, you know.
0: Right.
1: It's the same deal. And then you have to have some development in the middle. That's where things get a little sketchy sometimes, depending on your mood or where you're at. But hopefully you can develop something in the middle. And then obviously you have to have an end to this thing, which is what most people remember, is how you end it.
0: Right.
1: And so we do have a little saying in the biz, which is like, you can kind of get away with a lot, right? As long as you have a good ending on the solo, you know?
0: Yeah. I mean, again, also true in life,
1: but there is a language, right? So we are
0: working,
1: like we're speaking English now. There is a language that we're all working off of,
0: right?
1: Which hopefully, you know, as, you know, I don't know if this is even correct to say, but as American musicians, you know, we have this incredible history, and we have, you know, the blues, and we have jazz music, and we have rock and roll, and, you know, all of this is, you know, there's language there that hopefully you're drawing from.
0: Yeah.
1: Even if you're not playing, quote, the right licks, you know.
0: Yeah, right. There's the shared vocabulary.
1: The shared vocabulary
0: that you're sort of drawing on to communicate an idea, even as maybe like you're saying, the individual structure of it is a little bit unique or challenging.
1: Exactly.
0: You're relying on that shared language to communicate the musical idea. Yeah.
1: Yeah, I would hope so.
0: Yeah. I
1: think that does separate us. You know, if we think about the history of American music.
0: Right.
1: Obviously influenced by,
0: right,
1: you know, many other cultural musics in the early days, but a lot of the transformation into these things happened on American soil. So
0: for sure, right. A lot of the fusion of different world musical languages happened in this country.
1: Mm-hmm.
0: Yeah, and so that our shared musical language is a little deeper than that of some other countries, not to be, you know,
1: it just, for better or worse, right, is where it all came together in a sense.
0: Right.
1: A lot of difficulty with that.
0: But. There is. Yeah, there's a lot to unpack there. I'm curious for you personally, like when you go back to, you know, the beginning, right? You throw your mind back to your first musical awareness. You mentioned earlier you've played for 40 years. So like what was some of the music that was at the beginning of shaping your musical awareness? Where did it start?
1: Well, as a child, as a kid, I loved music.
0: Mm-hmm.
1: I did not grow up in a musical family.
0: Okay.
1: Nobody was playing instruments around me or anything, but I loved music. I had my little cassette player and my cassette tapes, you know. And whatever tapes I could get my hands on, really.
0: Yep. Well, so for me, I also grew up listening to cassettes.
1: Yeah.
0: And the stuff that I listened to on cassette was and is... Come on in, Ann. Thank you so much. We've got a thank you here to send out. Two or one? Two? One? Yeah, two.
2: Different ones.
0: Two different ones. Great. Okay. Two online donations, one from Joseph, one from Jennifer. Thank you both very much for your generosity. And we'll get an update on the numbers here in just a little bit where we're at. I know we're doing a $5,000 match this morning. We're about halfway through that. So we want to keep that going. So if you're out there listening and you're feeling generous, you can go online, wdrt.org. Or you can give us a call here at the station. And I really should have that phone number in front of me, and I don't. Terry's trying to point to the wall. I can't see that. That's much too small. Terry will get me the information, or you can jump on Mike, whatever he wants to do.
3: 608-638-9378.
0: That's the one. Yep. I'll write that down, Terry. What do you think?
4: That's a good idea.
0: Okay, great. We're pros. We've been doing this a long time. All right, so... We got to finish this story about what cassettes I was listening to in the 1990s.
1: Please, Bill. Please.
0: Yeah, absolutely. Toad the Wet Sprocket. You remember Toad the Wet Sprocket?
1: I do.
0: Absolutely. That album, if you go back and listen to it, and listen, I'm sure those guys were trying their best. It's hard to listen to. You know what I'm saying? Like, it's hard to listen to.
1: Yeah.
0: Collective Soul. That was another one of my early tapes. The soundtrack to the movie The Blues Brothers. That was another one, right? And so my point in saying this is, one, to make fun of myself, but two...
1: Yeah.
0: The stuff that gets in there at an early age, it kind of comes, like you said, it's just what you can get your hands on. It's just whatever sticks in your mind long enough that you, now you've acquired it, and now that's the tape. You got to listen to the tape.
1: That's correct. And when you only have like three.
0: Right. Those are the ones you chose.
1: You're
0: the ones
1: in your
0: you got.
1: Room for hours at a time. You know, you're constantly listening to these tapes. And you know, I lived in New York, of course. I grew up in New York, and you know, my grandma lived with us. It's very old school, kind of Italian thing. And so my grandma's playing, you know, Louis Prima records and Frank Sinatra.
0: Mm-hmm.
1: Her daughter, my mother, was a rock and roller.
0: Mm-hmm.
1: So we're listening to kind of like 50s type of rock and roll.
0: Okay, so like early stuff.
1: Right.
0: Yeah.
1: So she'd be playing. And my dad, for whatever reason, nobody knows, because he was born in the Bronx in an Italian family, loved country music.
0: Oh.
1: And so he's always spinning, you know, Willie and Merle Haggard and Johnny Cash. And,
0: so like outlaw country.
1: Yeah, you know, that kind of late 70s into the 80s.
0: Yeah.
1: I have, an incredible, knowledge of Kenny Rogers from those years.
0: What a gift. That's great, man.
1: And every time I hear one of those tunes on the radio, it just makes me think of my dad.
0: Yeah, you're right back there.
1: So this was all just, this is what people were playing in the house. My sister, who was, we shared a wall, of course, in the house. She was, the person in high school that painted everyone's jean jackets. Okay.
0: Yeah.
1: And you know what I'm talking about.
0: I do.
1: The Rolling Stones, Tongue.
0: Yes.
1: The Who flag.
0: Of course. Right.
1: Just endless jean jackets. And so from her room is coming, Led Zeppelin.
0: Sure.
1: Rush.
0: Right.
1: The Who.
0: Yeah.
1: All this type of stuff is coming through the wall.
0: Mm-hmm.
1: But nobody played any instruments, really.
0: Right.
1: Yeah.
0: But what were your early cassettes?
1: So this is, the only one that comes to mind was this Beatles cassette.
0: Okay.
1: And I don't even remember which one it was.
0: Sure.
1: But I listened to it like thousands of times. Mm-hmm. You know,
0: yeah.
1: It was this Beatles cassette. I was probably in third grade.
0: Mm-hmm.
1: It's kind of my earliest memory of holding up in my room mm-hmm. and hitting play.
0: Mm-hmm. Okay. Well, I feel there's a little imbalance here because I talked about Toad the Wet Sprocket and you said the Beatles. So I feel the tables here have really.
1: But it might be a slightly generational difference as well.
0: It might be.
1: Because you figure in.
0: Yeah. Okay. Yeah. I was really hoping you were going to say an embarrassing band, Bill. I feel a little let down there.
1: I know. you know, I'm trying to think if it was anything else. You know, more than
0: that's
1: anything,
0: okay.
1: I loved tuning the radio.
0: Okay.
1: To be honest,
0: sure.
1: The radio was my favorite.
0: Yeah.
1: I would just go up and down the dial and
0: yeah.
1: tune into whatever sounded good. Back in the 80s in New York, if anyone out there is from New York, you'll remember WPLJ 95.5. That was like the station.
0: Mm-hmm.
1: So, and at that time, you're listening to like, you know, the latest David Bowie record.
0: Right.
1: Or, I'm thinking about like Genesis and,
0: sure.
1: You know, that stuff was all just hot coming out mm-hmm. at the time, you know, so... It was kind of a cool time, I think, to be growing up listening to radio.
0: I mean, it sounds like, you know, from all these different sources, you're kind of getting a sort of broad American musical education.
1: In a sense, I've never really put it all together until we're talking about it now. I never really looked at the whole scenario there.
0: Yeah. Yeah.
1: But yeah, absolutely. There was so much music around. I don't think I've really realized that.
0: And then at what point, I mean, did jazz as a form sort of enter your awareness? Like when was the kind of light goes on moment for you where you realized, oh, I mean, these guys are just kind of making this up. Like this is a whole other thing from what I've been listening to. This is, you know, there's a different sort of thought going on here.
1: Yeah. Well, this is a point where you have to remember I'm live on the radio and make sure I don't say anything too, you know, but essentially, without giving up too much personal info.
0: Yeah, that's fair. Yeah, I didn't know it was such a leading question, but that's
1: it
0: fair.
1: It gets so comfy here in this little room.
0: Right.
1: I feel
0: it's
1: like
0: just
1: I'm
0: you
1: just
0: and me. It's
1: speaking
0: just you
1: to
0: me,
1: you.
0: Though.
1: I've already forgotten that Terry's behind me. but needless to say, and not to make it too long of a story,
0: yeah,
1: I went to... college for 1 year at the State University of New York in Plattsburgh.
0: Okay.
1: Actually, let me even backtrack that. One semester.
0: Okay, great. Yeah, yeah. It wasn't for you.
1: Well, I kind of thought it was for me.
0: Oh.
1: I got kicked out.
0: Oh, okay. Wow.
1: I kind of had a pretty good time up there.
0: Oh, I see. Okay.
1: Needless to say, I ended up, you know, back home, obviously.
0: Figured, sure.
1: You know, what do you do next, right? And what happened was, and I won't explain the circumstances of how this occurred, but I was sitting in my 1980 diesel Volkswagen Rabbit,
0: okay,
1: in an abandoned parking lot
0: yeah.
1: in West Nyack, New York, at 3 a.m. And I turned the radio on. So it's like interesting because that's the same thing I always did as a young kid.
0: You see,
1: I always go to the radio.
0: Yeah.
1: Even when I take road trips now, I mean, it's all radio
0: yep.
1: every time I'm driving. I don't
0: nice.
1: Bring CDs or anything. And so I'm flipping through the dial and I'm getting down low. And, you know, Mr. 95.5, mm-hmm. you know, PLJ, right? I didn't go below 90 very often.
0: Right.
1: So
0: yep.
1: I'm going down low and all of a sudden I hear something. You know, I said, what is this? I kind of tune it in. It comes in good enough. And I'm sitting back and listening to this music I've never heard in my life. You know, I had no idea what I was listening to. But I was just blown away. And so I'm mm-hmm. sitting back and I'm thinking, you know, I'll just wait for the DJ to come on. And I wasn't very familiar with college or public radio
0: sure.
1: At that time in my life. And so I waited about a half an hour for that DJ to come on, you know. And I'm thinking, what kind of station is this,
0: yeah,
1: you know?
0: Right.
1: It was serious, like a half an hour.
0: Yeah, oh yeah.
1: And when the DJ did come on, it was like, you know, you say like two words and then there's like silence.
0: Mm-hmm.
1: And then a couple more words.
0: Yeah.
1: And I'm like, what in the world? What is this? needless to say, it turned out I was listening to the Miles Davis Quintet from the 1950s, which mm-hmm. I knew nothing about.
0: Mm-hmm.
1: I never heard that growing up. I didn't know anything about that music. And seriously, the very next day, I walked myself into the public library and I went right to the music section and I took out every single Miles Davis CD.
0: Okay.
1: And that began the mission. I started listening very, very carefully for mm-hmm. a good long time.
0: I mean, that's as close as it gets to sort of that thunderbolt moment that people talk about where you kind of have like a before and after.
1: It was a complete thunderbolt
0: moment. You can pinpoint it, you know, as a moment in time where the way that you thought about music, presumably, and maybe life more generally. I don't want to oversell it, but it seems like a pretty,
1: took a while.
0: Okay, gotcha, right on. That's fair. Now, if I was writing this, if we were turning this into a movie, it would be a little more.
1: Yeah, we could embellish that a little bit. You know, maybe I even changed my clothes, a little new outfit.
0: Right, yeah, that's right. Yeah, you start dressing like, somebody from The Birth of Cool, right? Like thin tie.
1: Suddenly wearing a beret.
0: Yeah, there you go, a beret, that would do it. What was it? Do you remember when you were listening to that in your car in the middle of the night? What were you hearing? Like, what? Not in terms of literally, but like, what about it was hitting your ear in a way that kind of was changing the way you were thinking about these things?
1: Yeah, that's a tough question. I don't know if I can pinpoint anything.
0: Okay.
1: It was just that I had never heard anything like that before, and of course, I was lucky in a sense that it was that particular band. You know, because that band in the 1950s, you know, had John Coltrane on the tenor. And I believe it was Red Garland on the piano, Paul Chambers on bass, and probably Philly Joe Jones on the drums. And you know, it's like managing to just suddenly catch, like, you know, some of the best stuff that's ever happened.
0: Right.
1: You know, it was kind of a lucky moment or a fate kind mm-hmm. of situation. And it just caught me, that sound. I listened to that band for probably months on end. You know, took out every disc they made. I think there's only maybe 5 or 4
0: mm-hmm.
1: discs from that group. And then just start researching, right? And at that time, there's, I don't remember. There's no internet, that's for sure.
2: There's more coming.
1: Oh,
0: great.
1: Okay, go ahead.
0: Yeah.
1: Please.
0: We've got thank yous for Tyler and Gene, 2 donations, and we want to thank you both for making those. This is the Fall Pledge Drive on WDRT. I'm talking with Bill Fiorella, and like he said, we're getting real close, you know, on musical stuff, and it we did forget for a minute there that I was in a radio station in the middle of a pledge drive. So a good reminder that it is the Fall Pledge Drive. And we've got another note coming in. Thank you, Ed. Thank you so much. Thank you to Hillary for your generous donation. We've got a $5,000 cash match from Organic Valley this morning. And as I said before, you can go to wdrt.org/donate, or you can call 608-638-9378. You can also come into the station. We're here. There's a lot of people here. I think there's probably snacks. There's usually always snacks. And, you know, there's a lot of fun people and friendly folks, and it's a great community. So do feel free to come on down if that's your thing. But thank you for everybody who has donated, and thank you if you're going to donate. Okay, so yeah, I think to finish that thought, you're saying essentially there's sort of a meteor moment, right, where you're, you know, there, like, you haven't heard music like this before. And as you're saying, it's executed by some of the best to ever do it, right? So,
1: which I didn't know at the time either.
0: Right, but happy accident that you're not just hearing jazz, you're hearing the jazz. Some of, I think, the most seminal recordings that really launched the modern form.
1: Yeah, I mean, I dug deep and started researching, you know, Miles Davis as deeply as I could, pre-internet,
0: mm-hmm.
1: which is kind of cool.
0: Yeah.
1: So reading books and doing everything I can to just learn mm-hmm. about, you know, this individual. And then, of course, it bled right over into John Coltrane because he's on the tenor.
0: Right.
1: And so I just went down the rabbit hole, as they say, for a good number. I mean, that was a solid year of just super digging into that. Mm-hmm. And being being a Capricorn, I listen to nothing else.
0: Right. Right. Right.
1: Like that was, you know, there was no deviating,
0: right.
1: You know, from the course there. It was, it was Miles Davis, John Coltrane, nonstop every day.
0: And, you know, I mean, I think it's a great story and also an incidental plug for the power of public radio, right? Because
1: seriously,
0: that's not stuff that's getting played on commercial radio in the 1980s.
1: No, I later came to realize that was, I believe, WKCR, which is one of the legendary New York stations. And I don't know if that's affiliated with, might be Columbia University.
0: Sure.
1: I don't totally remember now. I've been gone too long. But they had a great DJ named Phil Schapp that was on that station. For something like 40 years or something like this. The longest time he had a show called Bird Flight. So I started also checking some of their other programming, you know what I mean?
0: That's the natural,
1: So it was like something like 8:20 to 10 o'clock.
0: Uh-huh.
1: Monday through Friday, you know?
0: That's perfect.
1: Yeah.
0: Yeah, perfect. Thank you, Ann. And I think, you know, I mean, it is the pledge drive, right? So worth saying that that's one of the things that public radio does that commercial radio doesn't do is play music that maybe isn't for everybody, but is really, really for some people.
1: Yeah.
0: And I think we do a great job of that here at WDRT. There's a lot of different people that play a lot of different things.
1: Yes.
0: And I know that I have had the experience of turning the radio on and being like, what the hell is that? But really enjoying it, you know? And finding something new that I wasn't aware of previously. So I think it's a great reminder of why it's great to have volunteer DJs that do this stuff, because it's unique.
1: Yeah.
0: We got a donation from Gene. I want to thank Gene. And we've got $2,344 left in our Organic Valley match. So keep donating. And right now your dollar goes twice as far. Get those dollars matched, and we've got the door opened. It closed. We'll see. It's fun. It builds anticipation when the door just pops open for a second. There we go. Yes, we are thanking maybe Tyler and Hillary again. It's hard to say. Hard to say. But you know what? If it's the same folks, thank you again. If it's different folks, thank you for the first time. So thank you everybody who's donated. We're so happy to have all of your support, and we're so happy to be here. And Bill, I'm happy to be here with you. I do notice that you picked the guitar back up.
1: Yeah. See, that's one of those things, you know, like I figure if it's not in my hand, I'm probably not going to play it.
0: Yeah, that's how that works.
1: And so I can't say I've got something for you yet, but
0: okay.
1: I figure I better put it on.
0: Okay.
1: So that maybe we could play something at some point.
0: Well, you just give me the look or start strumming, whatever works for you, man. You know, I'm here to make this happen, so you just let me know what works for you.
1: Yeah, well, we got to play some guitar, you know.
0: You brought a beautiful guitar. It is, I don't know much about guitars, but it is an absolutely gorgeous guitar. It's got a great tone. Tell me about the guitar a little bit.
1: The guitar is really special to me. It is a 1947 Gibson ES-300.
0: Wow.
1: In, like, mint condition.
0: Yeah, it looks new.
1: It's, like, unbelievable. So this year and model, so 1947 ES-300 is remembered in history because the guitar player who played the solo on God, I believe it might be Rock Around the Clock.
0: Okay,
1: it's one of these old rock and roll tunes.
0: Mm-hmm. Yeah.
1: It was the same year and make.
0: Okay.
1: That was played on that solo. So strangely, this. Is a rock and roll guitar.
0: Right.
1: This is what...
0: Right.
1: So back in that time, this was made for playing rock and roll.
0: Right. But it's got the look and the body of more of an acoustic. I mean, it's got the hollow body, right?
1: It does. However, it's, you know, it's laminated.
0: Mm-hmm.
1: And so at the time, if you were to have purchased a true sort of Gibson jazz guitar, it would look very similar, but it would be solid carved spruce and maple to provide more of an acoustic presence. Whereas this is designed for this pickup right here to really do its job and to not resonate too much.
0: Gotcha. Okay.
1: So there's not much feedback.
0: Yeah.
1: So it's kind of made for rocking back in the early days.
0: Mm-hmm.
1: And I was lucky to get it off of an old friend of mine, goes by the name of Coyote Keen. We're giving Coyote Keen a shout out. He's way out in Arizona. But he bought this thing in the 70s just because it looked cool.
0: Okay.
1: And he never played it.
0: Okay.
1: It sat in the case under his bed, literally, like the story.
0: Yeah.
1: Never, ever played it. When I met him and I saw it, I was like, oh.
0: Your eyes kind of start spinning a little bit.
1: And so seriously, I'm not exaggerating. I'm going to say for about 5 years, every time I talk to him, I just bring it up. So his real name is George. Say, George, you know, how's that old Gibson doing? You know,
0: just checking in.
1: And then, sure enough, one day he called me out of the blue. He said, "You really want that guitar?"
0: Yeah.
1: I said, "Yeah, I want that guitar." You know. And he gave me a great deal on it.
0: Yeah.
1: Wonderful deal on it. And so it came into my hands.
0: That's fantastic. You and you've know. Got is tell me about the amp too, because the amp is a unique piece.
1: Yeah.
0: As well. It's a two
1: putting
0: amp.
1: It mildly.
0: Yeah. And it has a look to it. I mean, you know, a cord for a handle.
1: That's correct.
0: It's got some wear and tear on it, I would say, but in a charming way, you know. I would say it's well loved. So did you build this yourself?
1: I cannot remember
0: where
1: I got this amplifier.
0: Okay. Interesting.
1: But it was, seriously, it was like $20.
0: Yeah.
1: Probably at a thrift store.
0: Mm-hmm.
1: I said, why not? You know, let's just see, you know, what it does. And at first, it was a little disappointing at first. It really had almost no volume, and it sat around for a while. And then I met a guy who did work on tube amps and stuff. This was back in California, and he saw it, and he said, "Oh man, you got to let me fix this thing up."
0: Oh, sweet. Sweet.
1: I was like, "Sure, take it, man. You know, do whatever you want." You know, and so, man, he kept it for months and months, and I thought I'd never even see it again.
0: Yeah.
1: But sure enough, he gave it back to me, and if you look around the back, you'll see, you know, some of the sockets for the tubes are just like taped off.
0: Mm-hmm.
1: So he went in there deep and he changed some things.
0: Yeah.
1: And put a different set of tubes in there and kind of, needless to say, it's a cool amp, but now it sounds really cool. And maybe that's why I picked up the guitar, because the thing with this amp is that if you play kind of soft, it's pretty clean. But if you dig in a little, so it can do, it's very responsive.
0: Yeah.
1: So it can get a little dirty if you hit the guitar out. So it's the same volume, nothing's changed.
0: Right.
1: And by the way, the dials on the back, pretty much everything's on 10. That's as loud as this amp gets. Everything's on 10.
0: Yeah. Right.
1: So, you know.
0: I mean, I think it's a testament to, I would say, like, just the, like, to your point, it's very clean, and so the notes are the notes. But then when you're playing harder, and I think, you know, maybe with a little bit more effort and emotion, that translates all the way through to the amp, which I think is really cool, right?
1: Because
0: you're not adding distortion. There's no effect here.
1: There's nothing.
0: It's literal distortion from too many waves trying to get out of the amp.
1: Yeah, just overdriving the tube a little bit.
0: Right. Yeah.
1: And so I don't really know what my buddy did inside of there, but it's really quite perfect.
0: Yeah, I like that, and there's a handmade quality to it in terms of it being simultaneously clean and a little bit, you know, I would almost say delicate, right? Where you can overwhelm it so easily I don't know, feels very, to go back to the metaphor that we were tracking from the beginning about music and emotion, right? It feels along those lines to me.
1: Yeah. Yeah. It responds well. Right. And, It's tough to use if you're playing out, just because it's not very loud.
0: Right.
1: So it does have its limitations, but in a setting like this or in a studio, I've used this thing to record, you know, like slide guitar solos.
0: Sure.
1: Like on records.
0: Yeah.
1: Where just everything's on 10, and it just sounds phenomenal.
0: Yeah. You know,
1: for slide stuff.
0: I bet. Yeah. Because the another area where the you know, the slide adds an additional, you know, stressor maybe to the music, right? Where it's
1: yeah,
0: shaping the notes in a way that can, again, overload the tubes a little bit, I bet, and give you that fun. I really like that distortion effect. That's really, it feels, like I said, it feels emotional. It feels weighted.
1: Mm-hmm. Yeah. Yeah, when I first got it, I didn't know how to turn it on. when you look on the back, there's no on-off button. You know, and then I learned pretty quickly that back at this time, I think this is from the 50s,
0: mm-hmm.
1: probably just sold as a practice amp.
0: Sure.
1: That came with like, you know, a guitar,
0: mm-hmm.
1: you know. But it's the tone knob actually is the on off.
0: Okay.
1: And I didn't know that at first. I was like, I don't even know how to turn this thing on, you know. But actually the tone knob clicks.
0: Mm-hmm. And there you go.
1: And then it's
0: and
1: on.
0: And you're away.
1: And now that it's been rewired, my friend did tell me, like, hey, you got to make sure you unplug this whenever you're done, because even if you turn it off,
0: yeah.
1: it doesn't turn off.
0: Oh, okay.
1: So I have to actually unplug it. Otherwise, right. it's just going to, the tubes will stay warm.
0: Yeah, know? They'll start cranking. Yeah, that's fantastic.
1: So, yeah, anyway. So, yeah, this guitar paired with this amp is kind of got a special sound.
0: I agree. I totally agree. Yeah. You want to play a little bit more?
1: Yeah, let me try to play. I'll try to play an actual song. How about that?
0: That sounds great.
1: This is a tune that I call Blue Jay. That was got written maybe just 2 years ago. Down in Gays Mills, Wisconsin, where I've been living. I've been there 10 or 11 years down in Gays Mills. So let's see if we could pull this together for everybody.

0: Well, there you go.
1: Beautiful. Thank you, Bill.
0: Yeah, that's called Blue Jay.
1: That's fantastic. Are you talking about the bird? Is that song about the bird?
0: Yeah, it's one of those one of those great moments where I walked out of my house and went down the steps and a blue jay feather just floated right down past me and landed right at my feet.
1: Yeah.
0: I picked it up and looked at it, and I literally heard the song in my head. I went right back in the house, picked up the guitar, I played the entire thing straight through.
1: Mm.
0: The whole thing.
1: Yeah.
0: Like chords, melody, everything all at once.
1: That's unbelievable. That's fantastic.
0: And that's the first time that's ever happened. Usually you hear a melody in your head or maybe a couple chord changes, and then you have to work to finish the song.
1: Right.
0: But I just, this one, you picked up the guitar, the whole thing came right out. I just took my iPhone, hit record.
1: That's incredible. Yeah.
0: And so some of the changes in there are slightly unusual because of that.
1: I was going to ask that, because there's a few moments, to go back to something you said earlier, where it does feel like you're throwing a curveball a little intentionally.
0: Yeah. Well, it's exactly what I heard in my head. That's mm-hmm. the thing. And so I didn't change anything to match
1: convention.
0: What's supposed to
1: right.
0: be there.
1: Right, right, right. Yeah.
0: I just played exactly what I heard in my head, which caused me to play a few things like, so now we get into the nuts and bolts.
1: Yes.
0: So if I play that tune and we break it down for a sec. So very, very kind of normal here.
1: Right.
0: And then we've got, but this here, these are not normal chords.
1: Right.
0: And even coming from a schooled jazz background, these are not normal chords. I mean, that you would see very often. Mm-hmm. When I went to actually write this out for the group, for the mm-hmm. band, I didn't even know what to call them. And I went to school, you know what I mean? I was like, what am I going to call this?
1: Yeah.
0: Because it doesn't make much sense in music theory. I mean, this chord, it's very weird. It's like.
1: Yeah. Slightly discordant.
0: Yes.
1: But it's very much a blue jay chord. Like if you listen to a blue jay calling.
0: You're right now.
1: Yeah.
0: So right there could be a little intro for the tune.
1: Right.
0: So this is how it happens.

0: So yeah, maybe that'll be an intro.
1: That's great.
0: You know?
1: Yeah, fantastic. And then there's a few maybe licks in the middle of the song that are more like almost straight ahead rock licks. You know what I'm referring to?
0: Yeah, so there's a point in the tune where it gets to, so if we play. To me is the most Blue Jay moment right there.
1: Okay, yeah.
0: But then if I go to take a little solo.
1: Yeah.
0: This chord gives you the chance to.
1: Right, yeah. A little bluesier.
0: You can throw a little something bluesy in there.
1: Yeah.
0: Because that chord really kind of calls for it.
1: Right.
0: So this is kind of like what we were talking about earlier, you know. So maybe it's a tune with some chords that are a little unusual. Also, the form is like something like 10 measures long. I don't, I'd have to count that, but it's not 8.
1: Right.
0: You know what I mean?
1: I do.
0: So there's just things about it because it came out so naturally.
1: Right.
0: But that little thing, you know. So for me, it's like I feel. Almost obligated to always honor the blues.
1: Yes.
0: Yes. No matter what I'm doing.
1: Yes.
0: Because I feel like that is our music, you know, and such a backbone for everything. Now, I'm not going to go out and buy a Strat and be a blues player. I wouldn't feel comfortable with that.
1: I appreciate that, Bill.
0: Yeah, thank you. I would not feel comfortable with that. But at the same time, I feel like it's kind of my duty to honor, at least in some way, the blues.
1: Sure.
0: So, even though that little lick sounds a little like, what? I can't help myself, you know.
1: Yeah.
0: I put a little something in there like that.
1: A little shout out,
0: Yes.
1: Yeah.
0: We want to try to honor, you know,
1: absolutely.
0: Those things. And,
1: Kind
0: of like Duke Ellington, too, as well. I consider him the same way. You know, I'm always trying to do something, you know, that honors, you know, Duke Ellington.
1: And, right. Gives a little nod to some of the influences that maybe if they're not showing up in every note, they're spiritually in the piece and they're, you know, it'll surface more, you know, like you said, on that certain chord.
0: Yeah.
1: You kind of pull the curtain back a little bit.
0: Right.
1: Yeah.
0: And that chord actually, you know, when you're playing the melody of the tune, that's when the strange chord is. But in the solo, I'm putting a substitute there. Something a little more, you know.
1: Yeah.
0: Down home.
1: Yeah, absolutely. Yeah. That's fantastic. When you play something like that, when it comes to you like that, totally sort of like you're saying, it comes to you as a finished product. Does it feel, I mean, how much do you feel, I guess where my mind goes is that to a certain extent represents a, you know, like, we were talking earlier about being present, right, with the music and not trying to be, you know, in your head and that sort of thing. Like when you have a moment like that where a song comes totally formed, I think I would take that as maybe I'll offer this reflection to you, that it feels like a validation that you are living in a way where that stuff is able to come through like that. Because I would imagine that you and I are on the same wavelength, that this stuff is, to a certain extent, out there in the world. And then, you know, whether it's music or writing or any art form, the artist is kind of pulling that stuff out of the ether that surrounds us and bringing it into a more concrete form. So, it's got to feel pretty good to have that Blue Jay feather fall and then you kind of say, well, here we go. Right? Now there's a song that distills that moment.
0: Yeah.
1: I mean, know that's a pretty heavy question. But
0: it is. That certainly was a wonderful moment.
1: Yeah.
0: And definitely, you know, helped me to make it to the next day. Because I did feel like, oh, you know,
1: yeah,
0: all the years of, you know, right. all the years you worked toward, right. towards things and suddenly come together in a moment and something beautiful happens and it does give you the lift you need, you know, to keep going.
1: Yeah.
0: Which is what we talked about that night at the Woolly Bear, some of that stuff, you know, because it's a real mixed bag, you know, because there's plenty of days where that's not the case.
1: Yes.
0: And so, but moments like that, it's like food, it's nutrition.
1: That's right.
0: And I guess my goal really would be to be able to play like that, you know, to pick up the guitar and just play with no idea whatsoever. Mm-hmm. And have it, you know, really flow in a sense like you're saying with that kind of connection.
1: Yeah. Well, and I do feel like, I mean, one of the beautiful things about being alive, if I may, is that sometimes the universe does give you a clear, like, unambiguous signal that it is good that you're with us, you know. I think when those moments happen, there is an immense, a profound sense of gratitude, right, that to just be a part of it and get to be doing it, you know, like that, because who else is going to be the one to find that blue jay feather and have that experience if not you?
0: It's really something else, right?
1: Yeah, right. So there's a great feeling of gratitude, and then there's also a great feeling of privilege to be able to be here and take just to bear witness, I guess, in moments like that to what it is to be alive.
0: And it also makes me think of, you know, my teachers as well,
1: right.
0: and the whole, you know, path to leading to that moment, you know, like, wow, you know?
1: Yeah, absolutely.
0: Yeah.
1: Well, Bill, I have to say how much I have appreciated the opportunity to have this conversation with you. It has been a real pleasure. I have known your music for a while. You've been playing live here in Viroqua for a while, and I try and catch as many of your shows as I can. Love the work that you do, it was such a treat to have you here on the show. So thank you so much for everything that you do.
0: Yeah, thank you. Thanks for having me.
1: For the community and for this station.
0: Yeah, thank you so much.
1: Yeah, it's awesome, man. Okay, want to just remind everybody about the Fall Pledge Drive here as we go into the 9 o'clock hour. We've got the quiz show coming up next. I see Ed over there getting things set up, and he's got that look in his eye that says that he's got something up his sleeve. Yeah, he's looking at me. Now he's pointing at me. Okay, so I'm going to be on the quiz show, too. I guess that's worth saying. So we'll do that next at 9 o'clock. I'm very excited for that. It is our one-day Fall Pledge Drive. All day today from 6 to 6. We're about 3 hours in here, and we are still going strong. We've got the $5,000 cash match from Organic Valley to start the morning. The last update I had, we were at like $2,300 left in our match. I'm sure we're somewhere around there still, which means that there's plenty of time for you if you are listening, if you enjoyed the conversation I just had with Bill, if you enjoy public radio and all that it does for us here in our very wonderful community in Viroqua, please consider a donation this morning. It would help us so much to reach our goal. 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And there's lots of information on the website. There's also a full archive of all of our shows. If there's something that you catch on the Pledge Drive day, I mean, I'm not saying it's going to be this conversation between Bill and I, but I think it probably is. You want to listen to that again? You can go back into the archive and you can listen to that. It relive the moment, as it were. You can also come down here, 311 South Main Street. We are going to be here all day, hanging out, talking. There's snacks, there's friends, there's fun. Come on in and make a donation that way. 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And I would just say, I always like to throw a little personal appeal in here, which is that I do a show every Wednesday. I do a show on Mondays now at 6. And I wouldn't get to do that if it wasn't for a volunteer-led station, I guess I would say, in the local community in which I live. And I am so grateful to have the opportunity to do cool things like this. 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

0: Well, good morning and welcome to this special Pledge Day edition of the Quiz Show. My name is Ed Holohan and I'll be herding the cats in here. Ann Altlin will keep the tally. Good morning, Ann.
1: Good morning.
0: We're all a little out of breath here. Terry O'Connor is our producer and engineer, and in case anyone forgets, he is the boss of us. Okay?
2: Mm-hmm.
0: Everybody
2: okay.
0: agrees. We're so glad that you joined us this We are so glad that you joined us this morning for 1 hour of quizzy puzzlers, laughs, and intense competition. I'm looking at the eyes right
3: I'm
0: now.
3: I'm cutthroat, baby.
0: We're
3: you know.
4: Just happy to be here.
5: I've been at shadowboxing all morning.
0: Really?
5: Yeah.
3: Yeah, each other.
5: Yes.
0: You look
5: I'm ready to go. Ready to go.
0: As you folks already know, it's our one-day fall pledge drive, so this is the first of many, many times we'll give you this phone number. What is that phone number? Anybody help me with that, please?
3: 608-638-9378.
0: That is such a good fit. So give us a call. Pledge your love. Come down and visit us. It's a hoot when the show is in full swing. You can make faces at us through the windows. The sound is real time. You can interrupt. Well, maybe. Can they interrupt, Dan, if they come down?
1: They can interrupt anybody out there, but not in here.
4: Yeah, they can okay. try.
3: You can wave at the window and distract us.
1: We'll wave back.
0: Ooh, I mean, we like waves.
3: We'll wave.
5: Julie, you can make a donation, and we will read your name on the air.
4: That's the best way to get
5: notoriety and attention.
1: That's exact right. That's right, Julie.
0: We have
1: online. Can we say that? WDRT.org.
0: Is that how you get here?
1: Yeah, go to WDRT.org if you want to make an online donation.
0: If I'm not mistaken, there's a big pledge button there, isn't there?
1: Oh, yeah.
3: You can't avoid it.
0: That's what I thought. No.
1: You can't miss it.
5: Front and center.
3: Yep.
0: You folks are in for a treat because we have assembled an exceptional bundle of brains competing for the title of smartest kid on the block, or at least the noisiest, whichever works.
5: Quickest thumbs.
0: Andrew Spade is with us to defend his quiz show crown. What do you think, Andrew? You good?
4: I feel
0: great. I know you just came off the air, so you got to be a little, yeah?
4: No, I feel I'm fresh.
0: Good.
4: I've been resting.
0: You're looking fresh.
4: Yeah, I took a few months off work just to be ready for this.
0: Kirsten Layer, our seven-time champion. You count them, folks. Seven-time champions. It's good to see you again.
3: Good to see you, too.
0: You've been away too long, pal.
3: I've been resting.
0: You, too.
5: Everybody's
0: been resting.
5: Training. I'm worried now.
0: And that voice, as if you didn't know, is the voice of Julie Tomorrow, who is with us again.
5: I've not been resting.

0: makes a show with three, count them, three past champions in the same show for the first time anywhere.
1: Anywhere.
0: So fasten your seatbelts, folks. Hey, the rules are simple. The panel will be asked a question. The first player to buzz in. That was a right answer. Off. But if that were a player buzzing in, it would sound something like this. They'll have a chance to answer. If the answer is correct.
2: Silence.
0: There you go. Another panelist. Yes, a correct answer will receive 1 point. If the answer is incorrect, what happens? Yeah, then the rest of you can buzz in. But you got to wait for that first buzz. As you know, the trick in buzzing is it's all in the wrist. Okay.
1: Not the thumb.
0: Because there's
1: wrist.
0: A lockout okay. up to a certain point. This is just like Jeopardy. I made that part up.
1: Do we answer in a form of a question?
2: I know, like that just messed me up.
0: Before we get to the games, we want to ask you for your support. You know why we're here today. This is the greatest little community radio station in the whole darn world. That's why we're all here, because we love the place. So help us out, will you? Can people come by?
2: Oh,
0: donate?
2: Please. I think that's the best way to donate.
0: That is the way to
2: feel the festive spirit.
0: Would you say it again, please?
2: Feel the festive spirit. That's I can't I say it 10 times, said. Though.
0: Can we get that
2: Don't
0: in our...
2: Don't make me.
0: We take checks. We take cash. We take...
2: Your firstborn.
0: Anything
2: born.
0: That cowie shells, puka shells, anything?
3: Cold, hard cash. Money.
0: That's our bookkeeper talking.
2: So yeah.
0: She
2: doesn't want to have to resell your child.
3: Shells or children. Yeah. No, thank you. No, can't deposit those at the bank.
0: Seriously, folks, we could give you lists of premiums and stuff like that, but you know what the gift is for your donation? The gift is this radio station. That's why you do it. That's why we do it, okay?
3: That's right.
0: So help us out today, if you can, when you can. Help us out. It's time for our first game. This game is called The Embedded Word. This will be about that embedded word. It's a word that occurs within or adjacent to another word. The embedded word today is fall, F-A-L-L. F-A-L-L will appear in all of the correct answers. Now, fair warning, fall, F-A-L-L, is not always going to be pronounced fall in these words, but it is F-A-L-L. I'll give you an example. Fallopian tubes.
2: Oh.
0: Okay.
2: Okay.
0: Wait, that's our best
2: that,
0: answer.
2: That works, yeah. Okay.
0: Fallopian. Now, is that pronounced fall? No. But does it have F-A-L-L? Yes, it does. Okay. You get the general drift?
4: I get it.
1: So it's spelled fall, but it's not pronounced.
0: Not necessarily. Fall. It might be, but not necessarily.
1: Not necessarily.
0: Okay.
1: This is tricky.
0: Okay. It is. Number one, a word that describes being dejected, dispirited, or discouraged. What is that? Andrew.
4: Crestfallen.
0: Very good. Mm. Okay, here's a tricky one. This is a word that was coined by Kurt Vonnegut and refers to any large group of ridiculous human beings. What did Kurt call us collectively? Ridiculous human beings. It's a made-up word. Hmm. And two, three, gone. Grand Falloon, yes.
1: Oh, yeah,
0: yes.
1: I wasn't going to get that
0: we
1: one.
0: We are a
2: I'm
0: Grand Falloon.
2: I'm going to use that when I become a grandma. I'm going to be the Grand Falloon.
0: Number
1: that'll
0: three.
1: That'll be a grandma name.
2: Mm-hmm.
0: Something that causes ruin or failure. Something that causes ruin or failure. Julie.
1: Would it be downfall?
0: It would be downfall, yes. Mm. The quantity or extent that a budget fails to meet expectations. Andrew.
4: Shortfall.
0: It would be a shortfall. Absolutely. Number five, a word describing an argument or a point of view that is purely deceptive or misleading. What you're saying is deceptive or misleading. I might use the word Kirsten.
2: Distrustful.
0: I like it. I like it. The word is fallacious.
2: Oh,
3: sure.
0: Yes.
3: Yeah.
2: Gotcha. Wow.
0: That's another one of those.
2: The fall,
0: Yeah. Number six, an unexpected gain or a piece of good fortune. Andrew.
4: Windfall.
0: A windfall is right. A position, something or someone to return to as an alternative. Julie.
1: Fallback?
0: Fallback, yes. An approach to or a sighting of land. From a ship at sea, Andrew.
4: Landfall.
0: Landfall it is. The quality of being absolutely trustworthy or sure, never wrong. What is that quality? Never, ever wrong. Incapable of being wrong, actually. For you Catholics out there, we always taught the Pope was this.
4: Infallible.
0: You're right.
4: Great hint, Ed.
3: Yeah.
4: The
3: Pope. I know.
0: I was trying. I was trying. A comedic trip or a slip that results, Andrew?
4: Pratfall.
0: A word describing land that is plowed but left unseeded, Andrew?
4: Fallow
0: it is. I think he's in the fall swing of things. A trap or a danger to the unwary. Julie?
1: Downfall. Pitfall.
0: Yes.
1: Okay, yeah. Yes. Yeah. I think I already said downfall.
2: Are you allowed to answer that?
1: Can I just use the same word over and over again?
2: Is that allowed?
0: No.
2: Okay, just making sure.
0: Okay, good.
2: I love that.
1: That didn't count.
2: That'd be great.
0: I'm afraid not.
1: Somebody else want to use that?
2: Sorry.
0: Nice.
2: She offered.
0: Yeah. This is the very last one. It's lucky number 13. The settling to the ground of airborne particles resulting from explosions and erosion. Andrew?
4: Fallout.
0: That would be fallout.
1: Mm.
0: Woo! That was strenuous. Getting a little...
1: Not for Andrew.
2: I was just cruising
1: over there.
2: I kind of just relaxed for that one.
0: Got that calculator going. What do you think, Anne?
3: Oh, well. Kirsten, I'm sorry to say... You're at zero.
2: Honestly,
3: for just the first game.
2: It's about time.
3: Yeah.
2: You know,
3: I thought. Okay.
1: Kirsten was just telling me earlier how humbly she's ready to lose.
2: I'm just like, you know, it's time to pass the torch. Seven's just too many. It's heavy.
4: Wow.
3: Okay.
4: Wow.
2: The Bulls had
3: we'll
2: it.
3: Move on. You know. Julie has 2 points.
0: It's all right.
3: And
0: two's good.
3: Andrew is way in the lead here with 8.
0: Nice.
1: Okay.
0: Hey, the Four Cashes are in the house. Hello, Four Cashes. Thanks for coming in. Thanks for being a supporter all these years. We love you. Yes, we do. It's time for our second game. September is back to school month for sure. And to help celebrate that, we'll play you some clips from movies that are, in one way or another, school movies.
1: Uh-oh. Mm.
0: Headphones in place.
2: I've only seen like four
0: movies. Anxieties put aside. May we hear the first clip, please?
5: What you just said is one of the most insanely...
4: Oh.
0: Julie.
1: Was this Breakfast Club?
0: No.
1: Oh.
0: Good idea, though. Andrew.
4: Billy Madison
0: it is.
4: I'd love to hear the full clip, though.
2: I kind of want to hear it.
0: We can do that.
2: Yeah.
1: I'll not ring so soon.
5: What you just said is one of the most insanely idiotic things I have ever heard. At no point... In your rambling, incoherent response, were you even close to anything that could be considered a rational thought? Everyone in this room is now dumber for having listened to it.
0: That is a great
2: thing. I'm surprised you didn't pick the peeing your pants is cool.
0: Billy Madison is full of wonderful clips.
4: And that's exactly how Ed talks to us off air.
2: Before...
4: When the mics aren't live, that's what he says.
1: That's how he hypes us up, I think. Yeah. I didn't realize
2: like,
1: that you had gotten it from
2: ruler
1: somewhere.
2: And you are ants.
0: I think you hurt my feeling. The big one. The one that runs right down the middle of my back. Mm. Could we have number 2, please?
6: Oh, come on, guys. You know you mean a lot to me. It's just that Sandy does too, and I'm going to do my thing.
1: Grease
0: it is. Thank you.
2: Girls got that one.
1: Sandy.
3: I got that one, too.
6: See?
3: Right away.
1: Give yourself a point, Anne.
2: Number 3. Accent.
7: Hey, guys, one more thing. Hey, this summer, when you're being inundated with all this American bicentennial 4th of July brouhaha, don't forget what you're celebrating, and that's the fact that a bunch of slave-owning aristocratic
1: I know this movie.
7: Didn't want to pay their taxes.
1: And then the kids jump out the window, and they get in the car, and they go and cause havoc.
0: Julie. No.
1: I did.
0: Andrew.
1: I did.
0: Sorry.
4: Dazed and Confused?
0: Yes, it is.
2: Oh, yeah.
1: See, yeah.
0: Yeah. Yeah. Number 4, please.
8: Okay, reality check. Liz is in the trunk of this car, and she is dead. Ooh. That is.
1: Jawbreaker.
0: Jawbreaker.
2: Oh, I've never seen that one.
1: You don't need to. It's actually pretty dark. You're fine.
2: That's right up my alley.
0: Number 5.
9: Same goes for the rest of you. You've trotted your way for years. and your students can't even get past a minimum basic skills test. That means they can hardly read. This is not a damn democracy. We are in a state of emergency, and my word is law. There's only one boss in this place, and that's me.
2: This is Ed. Yeah, yeah. See, this, you're just playing clips of Ed. This is not a movie.
0: The unmistakable voice of
4: Morgan Freeman.
2: Himself. Yeah, but yeah. Why?
0: Well, what? Yeah, what? What movie is he in?
4: I don't know, Ed. That's why I haven't buzzed in.
0: It's Lean on Me.
2: Oh, I've never seen that one.
0: Where the guy takes over the local school and
2: terrorizes
4: it.
0: It was. It's rough. Yeah.
4: Sounds like it.
0: Okay.
2: But that song is so pleasant.
0: Number last and number best.
10: This guy's either going to think, here's another kid with a fake ID, or here's McLovin.
1: McLovin.
0: Andrew.
4: Super bad.
0: Yeah. Super bad. It is. We're going. Oh, what just hit the floor? Everybody okay?
4: Yep.
0: Okay. We'll give the calculator a second to heat up here. Okay. Ann uses one of those big old-fashioned numbers with the pull handle on the side. Remember? No, you don't remember those. You're too young. Anybody? No, you guys are all
4: Well, I've watched
0: young.
4: Old
0: no.
4: cartoons.
1: Does it have
0: I've
1: AI?
0: Watched cartoons. later.
4: Mm-hmm.
0: Coming up
1: oh,
0: later.
1: Cartoons.
0: Yeah.
1: Uh-oh.
0: Oh, yeah. Oh, yeah. Yeah.
3: All right, I'm ready.
0: Ready.
3: Andrew's still in the lead with 11. Julie's next at 4, and
0: creeping
3: Kirsten,
0: up.
3: 0.
0: She's
2: I like
0: creeping
2: how
0: up.
2: You
0: boxed She's creeping
2: zero.
0: Up.
2: I boxed cute.
3: 0. I boxed all the numbers.
0: Yeah. Thank you.
2: You guys, I want the fall to be so hard, so I'm just going to go for 0.
4: Wow. She's going Ooh. For 0. She's throwing no, the
1: But
4: game.
1: You got to
2: no.
1: ring in
2: no,
1: any
2: you're
1: wrong
2: not.
1: Answers.
2: That's
1: you
2: true.
1: Can't just look good.
4: Great
1: That's
4: point.
1: True.
4: Great
2: good point.
4: Point
2: if I want to really hit rock
4: That's
2: bottom.
4: True. Great point.
0: Yeah. Be yeah. wrong.
2: Uh-huh.
0: Have the courage to just be wrong. Thank you, Diana and Larry. Thank you for your pledge. Hey, you know what they did? They stopped in. And that's a really good idea for you to take up. Why don't you stop in? Where?
3: Yeah, why don't you all stop in?
4: Yes, you.
0: I see we're across the street from 302 South Main Street. So what's our address for?
3: 311.
0: And which side of the
2: Naturally.
0: Building?
2: Naturally.
0: Which side of the building is the drive-up window on? Is anybody, can never remember.
2: A drive-up pledge window?
0: Yeah.
4: That's a great idea. I don't think that currently exists. Ed.
3: I mean, they could stop in the front and park and then honk their horn a lot.
4: There you go.
0: And can we send people out to the car?
3: Yeah. Yeah.
0: That'd be cool.
4: With
0: and
4: a
0: bring
4: shake.
0: Them like a burger and a shake.
3: I'll
0: let
3: Dave
0: like
3: know.
0: It.
3: I'll let Dave know. If he hears the honking, just go out there
0: just
3: with the
0: Just go out there and don't forget the shake.
3: Right.
4: But don't turn right on Terhune.
3: We have no shakes. Don't make promises you can't.
0: There is no Terhune.
4: That's right.
0: As we once covered on the radio.
4: Yeah, I know.
0: Someone.
4: It's my favorite subject.
0: We're going to. You know what? We have a good three quarters of this show left, so let's put it out to the audience. The first person who'll phone in to tell us who is stealing our streets.
4: Yeah, we got to get to the bottom of
0: we
4: this.
0: We would love that. So, have you looked lately? There's like 12 streets missing.
1: Yeah.
0: Somebody's doing something.
4: Mm-hmm.
0: Just saying.
2: They're giving them back, though.
0: Just saying.
2: They're borrowing.
1: Eventually.
2: Yeah.
0: Oh, they're borrowing.
4: I haven't
0: they're
4: seen
0: borrowing.
4: That part.
0: The borrowers.
4: Yet.
0: Here comes a walk-in. I love this part. Yep. I love this part. Hey. Let's
1: Wave to
0: in.
1: Us.
3: Could we tell people the phone number, too?
0: I could.
3: We want them to walk
0: but
3: in,
0: I'm
3: but
0: not gonna,
3: really
0: I'm on my break.
3: Like them to call
4: 608-638-9378.
0: Spot
3: Thank you,
0: on.
3: Andrew.
0: Does Andrew get a couple of points for that?
4: No, I don't need
3: no.
4: a
3: No. No.
0: Boy, I haven't...
3: We have quite the crowd here.
0: I haven't taken the time to count it, but that's a lot of folks. It's time for game number 3. We've had a lot of fun with acronyms on this show. You know, that's the jumble of letters that means something else. And we have a bunch more for you this morning. I'll read a string of letters which stand for something else, like LOL for laugh out loud, or IBE. These are examples. IBEW, anybody care to? This is
4: international something or other.
0: Yeah. You're right.
2: There's a couple associations, usually. Let's get the ones out the
0: international
2: way.
0: International Brotherhood of Electrical Workers.
4: There we go.
0: Oh,
4: Brotherhood.
0: One. Yeah.
2: Ibu.
0: Yubu?
2: Ibu
0: too.
1: Yubu, Ibu.
0: Okay.
2: Yubu.
0: Here we go. WHO. Andrew.
4: World Health Organization.
0: Yes, sir. Number 2. IMHO. Julie.
1: In my honest opinion?
0: Oh, you were so close.
2: What? No, that's it. Oh, I say that's it.
0: Well, okay.
2: What do you have?
1: I like Judge Kirsten over here.
2: No,
1: am
2: honestly,
1: I humble?
0: You get a point.
2: Zoomers are not saying humble. They're saying honest.
1: They're honest. They're not humble.
0: In my humble opinion, okay. It's honest.
2: I like honest.
1: Okay. Yeah. We'll, you know.
0: P-I-N. Andrew.
4: Personal identification number?
0: It certainly is. I see this all the time. I don't know if I could tell you what it was.
3: Oh.
0: HTML. Andrew.
4: I buzzed in before knowing what it is. Kirsten?
2: I also buzzed in before knowing what it is.
1: It is at the beginning of a website. Once upon a time.
0: Anybody know what it stands for? If we threw an extra point in, would you know what it stood for? I wouldn't. Hypertext markup language.
4: Yeah, not even close.
0: HTML.
1: HTML. Yeah, I wasn't getting there.
0: Okay.
2: Press the button eventually.
1: Very analog over here.
0: Here's one that was all over everywhere for a little less than a year. SARS. SARS. Andrew.
4: Ooh. I think I'm going to guess.
0: Go. Yeah.
4: Severe acute respiratory syndrome.
0: Dude, nailed it. Very nice.
4: What's funny about that is that none of those really specify anything. It's just
2: it's
4: just a bunch of adjectives.
2: Something's happening.
4: Right. Yes, exactly.
2: It's in your respiratory.
4: It sounds awful.
0: It's the guy who's coughing next to you on the plane.
2: It's right? Really bad.
0: Oh, SARS.
4: It's both severe and acute.
1: It was SARS, now it's COVID, but you got
2: it's
1: you
2: bad,
1: just
2: not that bad.
0: COV no.
1: Is that we have that one? Because I know what that stands for.
0: Yeah, I'm scratching it out.
4: Okay. Great.
0: SEC. SEC. Andrew?
4: Well, I know two SECs.
0: Well, give me one.
4: Okay, the Securities and Exchange Commission?
0: That's the one I was thinking of.
4: Okay. Also the Southeastern Conference.
0: Southeast Conference for you footballers out there. Oh, boy. I-C-Y-M-I. I-C-Y-M-I. Andrew?
4: In case you missed it.
0: You got it. NAFTA, N-A-F-T-A. Julie?
1: North American Free Trade Association.
0: You got it. You got it.
4: Nailed it.
2: No. Terry's saying no.
0: That's not the right word.
1: I got a hard no.
0: The last word is not association.
1: Accord?
0: An accord?
1: Boo.
2: Hard no.
1: Andrew. Andrew, please.
4: There's nothing worse than when Terry starts making that.
2: I know that
4: gesture.
2: Face.
4: Good God.
0: That's why I face this way.
2: Cut him.
4: Yeah. It's rough justice.
1: Harsh.
4: I think it is North American Free Trade. Is it agreement?
0: Yes, it is.
1: Agreement.
0: You were all over it, pal. You were all over it.
4: I would say accord is a synonym for agreement.
0: Well,
1: you know, it's more formal.
4: Terry disagrees.
0: I told you who the boss of this is.
1: Agreements are so casual.
0: He's sitting right
1: here. No wonder everything's
2: falling apart. Yeah, exactly.
1: They're like, we shake on it, right? That's fine.
0: Oh, that kind of game. I hate those.
2: Me too.
0: Here's a very old word, but it really does stand for something else. Radar. R-A-D-A-R. This is like pre-World War II, so this is even before some of us were born.
1: Some radar.
4: Don't have it.
0: Radio detection and ranging. That's what that is.
2: Where's the A?
1: A.
4: Oh, okay, so it's
1: and.
4: Radio R-A.
2: Oh, yeah. Okay.
0: Radio and.
4: Oof, that's a rough one.
2: That's a trick.
0: Yeah.
1: We don't normally give the and any credit.
4: Right. They got a whole letter.
1: Yeah.
4: Yeah.
1: Yeah. It's greedy.
0: I-A-N-A-L. I-A-N-A-L. I-A-N-A-L.
1: Some of these are so context, you know. I need to see it in a
0: paragraph. Little context, it refers to a profession.
1: At the end of somebody's name?
2: Oh, wait.
0: No, this is more of an online reference. Oh. For instance, say you were giving advice about something, and then your disclaimer was...
2: Oh, wait.
4: I still get to buzz in?
2: That's cheating, Ed.
0: I am not a lawyer. Yeah, that's what it means.
11: Okay.
4: Great answer. Great answer.
1: Yes.
2: Jeez.
0: S-O-T-U. Andrew.
4: State of the Union?
0: Yeah. Wow, dude.
1: Oh.
0: ACLU. Andrew.
4: American Civil Liberties Union.
0: That would be correct.
1: Oh, A, yeah. I heard H.
0: Here's one that's as old as I am, and I never knew what it meant. Your ZIP code, ZIP. What does ZIP stand for? ZIP. ZIP code. ZIP does stand for something.
4: I want to guess. I have no idea, but I want to guess. I want to guess.
0: Yeah.
4: Zone of Information for Parcels.
0: Wow, that's a really good guess.
4: Oh, thank you.
0: It's not right, but it's a really good guess. Anybody?
2: No, I'm like zone of information of people, where people are.
1: Packages.
2: No, packages.
1: Postal.
0: I think that would be Z-I-P-P-P-P-P.
2: Your perennials.
0: Perennial packages for people on the postal. Right. It stands for Zone Improvement Plan.
2: Oh, boo.
0: Yeah,
2: oh.
0: Right, huh?
4: That's so dumb.
1: Who knew? What did they make better?
2: We got to redo.
0: You're talking about my government.
2: Andrew needs to rewrite some of these. That's like his next job.
4: I agree.
1: That sounds fun.
2: I know.
1: Can that be a different game where we just make up new
2: meanings?
0: New acronyms.
4: Yeah. Yeah. Next time. Radio show.
0: Yeah. The Halloween show. Can we do that, Terry? We could do
2: Halloween.
0: Halloween.
1: Boo.
0: Or leave a gnome. No. I'm happy to see this one, because I actually knew this answer when I was a kid. Nabisco. It stands for something. Yes, it is the name of a company, for sure. Andrew?
4: National Biscuit Company.
0: Yes, sir.
2: Wait, what?
1: Yeah.
2: Is that right?
1: Isn't it because it's giving a... N little A, right?
2: No.
1: It's N little A.
2: I don't like the little A's. I think they shouldn't exist.
4: I agree.
2: I think this is not an acronym. I mean, it is, but...
1: B little I?
2: This is a weird drawing where you're writing letters all over the place. I'm sorry.
4: It's a backronym.
0: No, it's okay. We got time.
2: Ed's going to yell at me after the show.
0: I'm looking at you with that in that tone of voice. Ready? NSFW.
2: I know this one well.
0: Kirsten.
2: Not safe for work.
0: Yes, you do know that well, don't you?
2: Sure do.
0: Yeah.
4: So proud.
2: Long distance relationship.
0: BTW. Kirsten.
2: By the way.
0: It is, by the way.
1: I switched to my left hand. That's what's going on. Okay, I'm back.
0: Never buzz offhanded.
1: Yeah, no, I was making mistakes.
0: Last one, number 17. IYKY. Hey, Kirsten.
2: IYKYA.
0: No, IYKYK.
2: If you know, you know.
0: Yeah.
3: Yeah.
0: Nice. Okay, we get that calculator heated up. That baby's going. Smoke them if you got them. We got a second here. Anybody bring any? No.
2: Are we allowed to? I didn't know it was the 60s.
0: Only during the game show.
1: Ooh. It's really nice in a small studio to, you know.
0: Absolutely.
1: Alienate.
2: Then only one of us has to smoke and we all get the benefit.
1: We all get the benefit.
2: Yeah. We all get the cancer.
4: Yeah.
0: O-S-A-S. One smoke, all smoke.
1: Oh, there we go.
2: Look at that tattoo.
1: Can really embed it into the sound battens in here, too.
0: Say sound battens again.
1: Sound battens.
0: Now let's say it in an English accent. Would you
1: sound,
0: the sound battens,
1: please? Battens. Mountbatten.
0: Oh, but we digress.
1: The Mountbattens. Okay, hi.
3: Are we ready for a score?
0: We got a score, I think.
3: Hi. Well, Kirsten is on the board.
0: Yeah. Yes. All right.
2: I had
3: 3
2: to.
3: Points.
1: Woo.
3: Julie has 5.
0: All right.
3: Andrew in the lead with 19.
1: I'm creeping up there.
2: I'm just going to compete against you.
0: Up on
1: okay,
0: them.
1: That sounds great.
2: Great.
1: Andrew who?
0: Okay. It's going to start getting rough.
3: You should see how they're staring at one another.
0: Daggers.
1: It's more that we're
0: these are daggers on the radio. Focus.
1: Putting blinders on to the
2: Andrew
1: side of
2: the room. Julie, this is when I start to rationalize and say, like, oh, in trivia, being on the winning team is boring.
4: Well, it is, yeah.
1: Yeah.
2: Because it's just a bunch of nerds.
0: Is that what they say?
4: That's what they say.
0: Hey, you know what?
3: Okay.
1: Wouldn't want to be called a nerd.
0: We are still in the middle of a $5,000 match from...
2: Yes.
0: Organic Valley.
1: Ooh, how's it going out there?
0: It's going. We're getting there. We're approaching $3,000 in the total kitty. So help me with the math on this. This is a 1-for-1 match. So let's say I donated $10. How much would that be with the OV match? How much would the station get?
1: Andrew buzzed in. Dang it.
2: God.
0: Okay. Let's say I donated $13.50. What would the...
1: 27?
0: Kirsten.
1: Oh, I didn't buzz in and I said it. I'm bad.
2: 27.
0: That would, you know, it's good. So you folks get the idea. If you call in now before that 5,000 is matched, your dollar counts for two.
1: Double it
0: up.
1: And
0: so on and so on. It's the best way to donate.
1: You know what? Let's, okay, so we are Just a couple hundred and a bit shy of 3,000. Do you think we can get to 3,000 by the end?
2: I think we are going to get to 3,000.
3: $14, people. Let's get $214.
1: Somebody can actually call in and donate $214.
2: If they did 215, get out of here.
1: Rolling over that $3,000 mark.
2: Yeah. That would drive us nuts, and then someone would have to donate $99 to make it even again.
1: Help
2: us feel stasis. Help us feel regulated.
1: Yeah, let's get round numbers. Let's get round numbers going again.
0: I've never heard that on the radio before. Help us feel stasis. That's really
1: That's what the radio is here for.
3: By calling in
2: 608-638-9378, the number I used to give doctors because I thought it was my home number on accident all the time.
0: You did spend
3: By going online
4: WDRT.org
3: or by
0: best of all
1: walking in here.
2: And bring your donut. There's donuts.
3: Mm-hmm.
1: Ooh, donation with a bribe.
2: And half and half that just got open today.
0: The donut.
2: Fresh
1: half and half for your coffee.
4: I would keep working on that one.
0: Moving right along.
1: Let's finish that half and half by the end of the day.
2: It lasts months.
0: If you watched Saturday morning cartoons as a kid, you have a leg up in this one.
2: What generation are we talking?
0: Believe me, we went through this before the show. We're going to play some clips.
2: Saturday morning? Yeah.
0: Number one, please.
11: Race cars, lasers, aeroplanes. It's a Doppler.
0: Kirsten.
2: DuckTales?
0: Yes.
1: Oh.
0: Number two.
4: I don't believe that was a Saturday morning cartoon.
2: Oh, Sunday.
3: Boy. Oh, boy. There's always one in the crowd.
2: He has the schedule from 1997 memorized.
0: He's upset because he missed a point.
4: No, I'm not upset at all. I'm not mad.
0: Number two, please. Andrew.
4: Woody the Woodpecker?
0: You got him.
3: What took you guys so long?
2: I was helping Andrew with his cane.
1: I was really hoping it was Mighty Mouse.
0: Number three, please.
2: I wanna be Kirsten. The very best Pokemon.
0: No one ever. Keep going.
2: I will. I'll even do the Team Rocket theme.
0: Number four, please. Kirsten.
2: Is that Batman the Animated Series?
0: You are so... Nailed it.
2: I had a crush on the animated Joker as a kid, so
0: really?
2: I
0: really
1: that one. Yep. Oh, this tells us a lot about you.
2: I know.
0: It does.
1: Mm.
0: Stasis and the Joker. Mm. Good name for a band.
1: Not one.
0: No.
1: One for
0: number five, please.

0: I don't know.
1: That's really cool.
0: But
1: though.
0: I wish I was watching that.
2: Andrew, take a shot.
3: Yeah, Fat Albert.
2: Fat Albert. Yeah, it is.
4: You know,
1: it's funky. It's funky.
3: It was. Yeah, it's
0: that's
3: funky.
0: Like
3: it's
0: the
3: funky.
0: Only cartoon from that era that I would have known, but still didn't.
2: Number six, please. Julie.
0: Oh, is this Doug?
1: It's yes. Doug. Yes.
2: Oh. Yay.
0: All right.
1: I love that show.
2: Number seven.

0: Kristen.
1: No. Is that Looney Tunes?
0: It's a good guess. Okay. It wasn't. It wasn't, though. Anybody? Anybody? Nobody? Nobody? Tom and Jerry. That was.
2: Yeah, I would say it's like some wacky antics.
0: It's wacky. Number eight and number last. Here it is. Kirsten.
1: Oh. Animaniacs.
0: Yes, very good.
1: No, I just played.
0: Boy,
1: no,
0: you
1: I know
0: yanked
1: it.
0: That one out. That's good. Okay.
2: I've been listening to a lot of Animaniacs songs lately around
1: really?
2: My house. Yes.
1: The one with the name All the Countries?
2: All the Countries. All the States or Capitals, maybe.
1: Those are the only ones I remember.
2: There is also one about getting in the car. We're late. We're late. We're very, very late. Yes. I don't know. It's better.
1: That's too traumatic for me. I do that every morning.
2: Yeah. Right. Well, yes, it is. You know, I'm like, are there lessons learned from these songs? No.
3: Yeah. Well, y'all talked long enough that I was able to add up in my head.
4: Yeah.
2: Ooh, mental math.
3: Yeah. Didn't even need to use that old adding machine. So Andrew is in the lead at 21.
0: 21. Mm-hmm.
3: Kirsten is next. She pulled ahead.
1: Okay, just by
3: seven.
1: One. Just
3: Julie's
1: by one.
3: Got
1: neck
3: six.
1: And neck.
3: Neck and neck.
2: Feeling the heat.
1: Mm-hmm.
0: Well, we got you. We have to kind of whip through this one. I want you to take a second and think about becoming a sustainer, okay? Because that's a really, really, really, really great way to help us. I got a list here of
1: ding, ding,
0: a bunch
1: ding.
0: Of people who want to help us.
2: Ooh,
0: sure. Paul and Roseanne, thank you.
4: Thank you.
0: Thank you.
1: Yeah. Woo, where's the dinger? Ding, ding, ding,
0: yeah.
1: Ding, ding, ding, ding, ding, ding.
0: And there's a note that it's going to get us over the hump. I don't see a new total
1: yes,
0: out there,
1: we
0: but
1: need
0: I'm
1: a new
0: guessing.
1: Total, guys.
0: Anyway,
2: ooh,
0: we got time.
2: The marker wielder is walking there.
0: That doesn't mean.
1: Let's watch.
0: That does not mean we.
1: This,
0: yes.
1: Not
0: mean
1: answer.
0: We, I can't believe she's standing right looking
1: whoa.
0: At the. I can't. God.
3: We're at 3,001.
0: Yay!
1: That's right.
3: $15. Thank you.
1: Now we need
2: then
1: $99.
2: $499. $499. That
1: like
2: is
1: five.
2: That is a bold.
1: $3,500.
2: A bold
3: nice
2: call, but
3: round
2: but yes.
3: Number.
1: Round.
2: Yes.
0: That was exciting.
3: 10 o'clock.
0: And thank you, Roseanne.
3: Thank you.
0: So thank you so much.
3: Thank you.
2: Yes. Yes. Got us there.
0: There's nothing like radio, folks. You know, they're just good people. It's time for our fifth game.
1: Ooh.
0: It's a quiz show favorite. We call it common knowledge.
1: Oh.
0: That means I'll give you three words. They may be very different from each other, but they will have something, at least one something in common. For example, here's the three things. Desk lamps, daffodils, and headlights. What do they have in common? What are they?
2: Bulbs.
0: Yes, bulbs. Sorry. Yes, bulbs.
2: Oh,
0: indeed.
2: I see. Was I supposed to ring for?
0: That was a for example.
1: Okay.
0: That was
1: okay.
0: A for example. Now, this is a for real.
2: Oh, okay.
0: Umbrella, pizza, dartboard. Oh, Julie?
2: Triangles? Wedges? that shape?
0: Kirsten?
1: Honestly, that's what I was thinking, like eight, like segments.
2: Segmented?
1: Yeah. Slices?
0: Yeah, care to take a shot, Andrew?
4: No, I'm good.
0: They're round.
1: Get out.
2: That is no.
3: Yeah, the triangle part was better.
1: I know.
2: Yeah,
1: segments.
2: I know. Segmented.
1: We're writing the next game. Yeah.
0: If
1: yeah.
0: only you could see the looks here. The hurt.
1: They're round.
0: The truly hurt.
1: I wouldn't say
0: looks.
1: An umbrella's round.
2: They're like specifically round in a way that has been divided up into triangular segments.
1: Right. It's like how is a bat wing?
2: And
1: like
2: also, could we point to the umbrella as being more
0: would you
2: octagonal?
1: You know what, Julie? You could also use all of them to shield yourself from rain. Wow.
2: Or to hit them.
1: Look at that. Yes. I
2: choose
1: the pizza.
2: Like chasing them out wow. with the umbrella or the
3: ooh,
2: darts.
3: Peppers are getting a little.
2: We're spicy warm. This morning.
1: I, need to take
0: I like
1: this
0: it.
1: Show.
3: Yeah.
2: I've been here since
0: anything
2: 50.
0: To raise money. Number two. Football, tennis shoe, and a corset. Julie.
2: Laces.
0: Laces is right.
2: Laces out.
1: Damn.
0: Now you got to pay attention to this. Dubai. Seattle and Pisa, not pizza, Pisa, the town in Italy. Dubai, Seattle, Pisa. What do they have in common, Andrew?
4: They've all got a tower?
0: Yes, they do. A bank.
2: But not Paris. Okay, go ahead. Sorry. A bank.
1: I went to
4: Ed
1: the
4: left.
1: Tower of Terror.
4: Ed just left.
1: Yeah, that counts.
0: A there. Bank, a river, and a tree. A bank, a river, and a tree. About river and tree. Andrew.
4: They have branches.
0: Yes, they do.
1: Good one. See, that one I agree with.
0: A clock. The man in the moon. and a Sunday morning CBS News show, Kirsten.
1: Nope.
0: That's a good guess, but
1: I was
0: going to
1: say they all have faces.
0: Yeah, you'd be right.
1: Oh, good. Are they not like the news show? I don't know.
0: What the hell?
1: Threw me for a loop.
0: What the hell? A loaf of bread, a shoe, and a dog command. Bread, shoe, Kirsten.
1: They all have crusts.
3: What?
0: You remember yelling
2: at
0: you.
2: I would like to see that.
0: I've seen you walking your dog, Julie, yelling, crust, crust.
2: That's how he responds.
0: Anybody? Anybody care?
4: Heel?
0: Heel is right.
1: That's
0: yes.
1: What I was like, butt.
0: Crust.
1: Crust.
0: Another no. Dog command. Butt. But. A TV game show, an office chair, and a roulette table. Kirsten.
1: They all have wheels?
0: Yeah. Mm. Your house, a piano, and a song.
2: Keys?
0: Julie, key, right. Mm. A Franklin stove, a forest, and a number two pencil. Andrew.
4: Wood?
0: Wood.
3: Oh, my God.
0: Wood.
1: Oh, I was like, they all have lead.
2: That was too obvious.
1: Like lead. The stove has...
0: An elephant, a car, and a tree.
1: Trunk.
0: Kirsten is a trunk.
2: Yeah. We all knew that one. We all lit that up.
0: And circle. Only one light bulb came on, however. So the
1: no, was... they all did.
2: They all did.
0: Last one. A movie, a galaxy, and Ringo. Julie?
2: Star.
0: Star is right. Oh, yeah. Good stuff.
1: The most uncool Beatle.
2: Hey, but Marge's have it hard.
4: Yeah, I disagree.
1: I do like that it was Marge's favorite.
0: I like that. I like that sympathetic nod to drummers. Yeah.
2: Yeah.
1: He wrote Octopus's Garden. I know.
0: My former son-in-law was a drummer, and a darn good one. It's a special skill to study chaos, you know, to have one hand, another hand, yeah. One foot, all doing different. It's
2: got to divide the
4: brain.
2: A little
4: bit like running the quiz show.
0: It's crazy.
4: Yeah.
0: You
4: know?
0: It makes you crazy. How's it look, Ann?
3: Oh, we're kind of in the same lineup here. With Andrew at 25, Kirsten at 10, and Julie at 9.
2: Mm. You and me.
0: Everybody
2: you
0: okay?
1: Me. You and me, girl.
0: Everybody okay?
2: I yeah. Yeah. Okay as I can be.
1: What's a tiebreaker look like?
0: You just wait. You just wait. This one, this is kind of bittersweet. This is, as you know, Dolly Parton passed away a little while ago.
1: Rest in peace.
0: As you may not know, she covered a lot of rock and roll tunes in her own Dolly style. We're going to play six of them
4: beautiful.
0: For you, one yeah. After the other.
1: Okay.
2: I will lay this down.
0: All you need to do is give us the title of the song that Dolly is singing.
3: No,
0: number one, please.
3: He was a gambler.
0: Kirsten.
1: House of the Rising Sun.
0: You got
4: correct.
0: It.
4: Very good.
0: Number two.
3: I realized quickly when I knew I should.
0: Kirsten.
1: What's going on? By Four Non-Blondes.
0: Yeah.
4: Correct.
1: Thanks, Arnold. I like dusted him off there.
0: Number three.
2: It's a throwback to
1: yeah,
2: past episodes.
1: Were Dolly and Arnold's like a couple at one point?
4: It's a power couple, don't, yeah.
0: Some things are best
1: they
0: left
1: were don't ask, don't
0: not
1: tell.
0: Said.
1: So.
0: Yeah. Okay. Number three.
3: Baby, I can never steal you from another.
0: Oh boy.
3: It's such a shame.
0: Kirsten.
1: Purple Rain.
0: Purple Rain
4: correct.
0: It is.
1: That's cool. I didn't know she did
0: only,
1: that one.
0: Only Dolly.
1: A lot of hand waving.
4: Yeah, this
2: is
4: a
2: lot
4: of hand waving.
2: Not good radio.
0: Number four.
4: I would describe it as ineffective.
2: The sign language hour.
1: We're confused.
0: The answer is ineffective. Yes.
1: This portion is an ASL.
4: We were all stunned to silence watching the two of them fail yes, to communicate. With
0: luckily, this is all being videoed, so we have proof of it. Number four, please.
3: We kissed, I fell.
1: I love this cover. Wrecking Ball, which
0: wrecking
1: is not a rock
0: ball,
1: song,
0: it
1: but
0: is.
1: Okay.
0: Hey,
3: can we hear more
0: hell?
3: Of that?
2: It's pop. It's pop, yeah.
1: Can yeah, we can hear more. Can we
4: yeah,
1: listen?
4: Play it when, play
1: it's great.
4: It.
0: Yeah.
3: We kissed, I fell under your spell, a love
5: no one could deny. Don't you ever say, oh, I just walked away. I will always want you.
2: Miley Cyrus' godmother, I believe she
1: yes,
2: was.
1: Yes, and Miley Cyrus is an incredible version of Jolene. That's just, like, the most beautiful version.
4: Wow.
1: No
4: kidding.
2: Sweet. Can we get that?
1: How much time do we have?
4: Do we take requests?
0: We do.
2: Next show. Request hour, right?
0: Next show. Yeah, call in to Sarah, who's coming up next, and ask her for anything
1: you
0: want to hear.
1: That. That's awesome.
4: Yeah.
0: Number 5, please, sir.
5: And I believe it could be something good.
0: Yeah, that was my problem.
5: I've been smiling.
0: Kirsten.
1: Is it called Peace Train?
0: It is called Peace Train.
1: Yeah, I love
4: an absolute
1: Stevens.
4: Heater.
1: Great I love song. Cat Stevens.
0: Did he
1: never, what's his name? I'm
2: Yousef
1: sorry.
2: Yousef Zai.
1: Yes,
2: Yousef.
1: Thank you. I always good.
2: Things.
1: Yes.
4: Yousef Islam, I believe.
0: Islam.
4: Right?
1: Oh,
0: yeah.
1: He's going right for it.
0: Somebody who's number 6, number last.
5: In a tree by the brook.
0: Andrew.
4: Stairway to Heaven.
0: Stairway to Heaven.
1: That's amazing.
0: Woo.
2: What a voice.
0: Thanks, Dolly.
1: Thanks
0: for all the
2: what
0: hits.
2: A queen.
1: All your...
0: What a amazing.
3: Almost had a sweep by Kirsten.
1: Almost.
4: Yeah,
3: that
4: awesome.
3: Last one.
2: She's leaving me behind.
1: Yeah, no, I'm bringing you with me.
2: Oh, okay. Grab my coattails, I'll grab your coattails. I think is how it works. Yeah.
1: Grab
2: me by the scruff of my neck.
1: Okay.
3: Yeah.
1: Peace train.
3: All right, here we are.
0: Okay, Cat Stevens. Let's do a whole.
1: I love Cat Stevens.
4: You just did Cat Stevens episode? Yeah.
0: Did
4: oh, absolutely.
0: Write a bad song? I don't think. So.
1: Of course.
3: No, sure, but
1: it
3: we could listen to the bad songs.
1: I would be sad
3: would be
1: if you didn't.
0: Alex, I'd like bad Cat Stevens songs for 800.
2: What is?
4: Stepping out of the way here.
1: No, they're all bangers.
0: Okay, good.
2: Yeah.
0: Bangers and mash.
1: Ew.
2: Bangers and mash. No. Hey.
4: And you got some scores for us?
1: Yeah,
0: yeah.
4: No,
1: right.
4: Feel free to jump in.
0: Jump right in.
3: Andrew's got 26. He got only 1 point this round. Just, you know, just got to bring him down a little bit.
0: Yeah.
3: Kirsten, like I said, almost did a sweep. Got 5 out of 6. She's got 15 points. And Julie is... stayed the same at 9, you know.
2: Hanging out down here in the single digits.
3: Consistent.
2: Not everyone can be here in the single digits.
1: No, it takes a lot of restraint.
2: It takes a lot of restraint. It takes a lazy thumb.
0: These are great song titles.
1: Lazy thumb?
0: That's a kid's song, I think. It takes a lazy thumb.
4: Yeah.
0: Everybody,
1: Mr. Rogers would be like, we love your lazy thumb.
0: You hit that thumb just like Fred. That was good.
1: Thank you.
0: That was good.
1: I listen to a lot of Mr. Kappa.
0: Yeah, that's our source nowadays. Hey, we got a couple of minutes with you, all for you and us. And you know what we're going to do with those few minutes? We're going to ask you for some of your hard-earned dough. That's what we're going to do. We have crossed the magic $3,000 barrier.
3: Woo-hoo.
0: Thank you. We are zooming our way. We are, let's see, 3/5, 60%. We're 60% of the way through the Organic Valley match, which means you got some work to do out there, folks.
4: Mm-hmm.
3: Just a quick thank you, Organic Valley.
0: No kidding.
1: I was just going to say, do they do this every, how
3: every
1: long
3: year.
1: Have they been?
0: Yeah, let's hear it for them.
3: I should know how many years it's been, but it's been easily a decade.
0: Mm-hmm. Sure.
3: Easily a decade. Yeah. Every year, a $5,000 match during a fall pledge drive. And it makes a huge difference. As you all know out there, it's incentivizing. Is that a word? Incentivizing.
1: Yes.
3: It's exciting to have.
2: Yeah.
3: Give that amount that you can give and know that it's double. It's awesome.
1: And just in a small town, it's very, you scratch my back, you know.
0: Yeah.
1: We get to talk about how awesome they are as a company, and they get to give us money.
3: It's great.
0: Yeah. And through everything.
3: And it's such an easy thing every year. It's like, hey, you want to do that again? They're like, yeah, sure we do.
1: Yeah, that's
0: right.
1: Awesome.
0: I think they remind
3: amazing.
0: Us every year. That's how great
1: they send
0: they
1: us a
0: are.
1: Happy birthday card with $5,000 in it. It's like grandma.
2: It's our sweet 16 birthday.
0: Grandpa and I love you. Here's
2: our
0: a card.
2: 16 years. This radio station can drive.
1: That's wild. Oh, no.
2: We're going to fly.
1: We're going to keep going. Yeah, we're going to make responsible decisions at the wheel.
2: Yes.
3: Right.
0: All the time when Suzanne was a little girl, Mary and I thought, oh, that's trouble. That's a challenge. We didn't know that how to be scared until she learned to drive.
4: Mm.
0: And then Suzanne's out in the car. We're here. We got no control. I remember that feeling. So you're telling me this radio station is
3: So we should be
0: can
3: scared?
0: Can we get a permit first, or can we go
3: right to honestly, scared?
1: I'm going to give you some reassurance. My 13-year-old is a better driver than I am. So it doesn't always mean.
0: That's really reassuring. Thank you. Remind me not to stand in front of you.
1: I mean, look at my car.
0: I am looking at your car.
4: Yeah,
0: look at my car, please. Yeah. So, if it's our 16th birthday, what do people do when it's your, like your niece's birthday? What do they do?
3: We had somebody donate $16 for each year.
1: Oh,
3: yeah. 16 times 16. I know, that was cute.
1: Yeah,
2: that was cute. That.
3: So, you know, think up something fun and then just call us.
1: Yeah, find 16 friends and have them each donate $16.
3: Yeah, that's a great idea.
0: Ooh.
2: Yeah.
3: Let's make or whatever amount
1: party.
3: They want to, $1,600.
1: Yeah, throw a sweet 16 party and put a bucket in the middle.
3: You know, $1,600?
2: We could do like, yeah, like factors of 16.
3: Mm-hmm. Yeah, yeah, yeah, yeah.
2: 16 squared, 16 cubed.
0: Base,
2: I don't know how that works. How does that go?
3: Get creative. Have some fun.
2: Call in. The power of five.
0: Yeah, that's it, what she said.
3: Call
2: I don't know what that is, but I'm sure a calculator can tell you. And then you just write that check.
0: 9378.
2: Drop it off at the station.
1: Yeah,
0: write
1: ask,
0: that check.
1: Don't ask. No.
3: Well, just want somebody to walk in here.
0: Yeah.
3: That's what I want.
1: You want a cat? It sounds like you want a cowboy. In here.
4: So
0: whoa.
4: So
0: I didn't know you had that voice.
2: Ant's very nice in person. You can meet her.
1: Do it again,
2: very
1: Anna.
2: Friendly.
0: Do it.
3: I just really want someone to walk in here right now. Just come on.
1: Oh my God.
3: Come on now.
1: You're like an interrogator.
2: Through the saloon door.
1: Yeah, exactly. Kick him down.
3: Bring me a beer. Wow. Whiskey.
2: Caffeine.
0: We should have.
1: We do definitely not.
0: We should have a talk pirate talk day, shouldn't we? Ooh.
1: I'm sure there is an official talk like a pirate day.
0: There is one?
1: Terry's nodding because he knows all the novelty holidays, yes.
0: Whoa. Dude. I remember on the Mickey Mouse Club, really? I think that was, no, Wednesday was Anything Can Happen Day, but one day was Pirate Day. I can't remember what day it was.
4: And you, so you're saying on this day everybody would talk like a pirate on the station?
0: Mm-hmm.
1: That would be really fun.
3: Cool.
0: That would be
3: great.
0: Really fun.
3: Because I can't do any other accent, and apparently I can do the pirate since it inspired this
1: it's
3: whole
1: like
3: conversation.
1: A country western
4: it's
1: pirate.
4: Like yeah, it's more Clint like Eastwood. Yeah.
3: Okay, pirate never mind. Forget it. I'll practice.
2: Wild West.
0: You know, yeah. You may notice that we're not throwing specific numbers at you. That's because we don't know what you can afford. You know what you can afford, okay? Mm-hmm. So take a minute, think about it, and cut some of it our way, okay?
2: But it's doubled just for the next little while. So even
0: doubled.
2: If it is 16, it is actually 32.
0: 32, absolutely.
2: I can do that math. I got that math.
1: Look at that. I saw her eyes while she was doing it.
0: Give us a call.
2: Mental math.
0: Walk in. Stop by.
3: Go online. WDRT.org.
0: And thank you.
3: Thank you.
0: Thank you.
2: Oh, Christian's button trigger thumb is getting itchy.
0: You better be getting ready because you know what? In this round, you don't need your buzzers.
2: Oh, okay.
0: Okay,
1: give
0: folks.
1: Music.
0: You know what? It's time for the final round. Each panelist will be asked a series of questions in rapid order. They will have 40, count them, 40 seconds to answer as many as they can. I caution you not to waste time on a question that is stumping you. Move on. We can come back if you still have time on your clock. The order of play will be as follows. Julie, followed by Andrew, followed by Kirsten. Julie.
2: Uh-oh.
0: Are you ready?
2: I guess I am.
0: As ready as you will ever be?
2: As ready as I will ever be.
0: Okay.
2: You get the easy ones up first, right?
0: Here we go.
2: Okay.
0: Where do the Brewers play baseball?
2: Are they Milwaukee?
0: Yes.
2: Okay.
0: Good. What holiday is celebrated on October 31st?
2: Halloween.
0: Yes. Spell equinox.
2: E-Q-U-I-N-O-X.
0: Yes. Name a zodiac sign associated with September.
2: It would be the beginning of Libra.
0: Yes. Bob has a dozen roses. And three times as many daisies. How many total flowers does Bob have?
2: 36 plus 48. Okay, so it's
0: 48. 48
2: 30,
0: is right.
2: I mean, yes.
0: Spell squirrel.
2: S-Q-U-I-R-L-L.
0: Sorry.
2: S-Q-U-I-R-L.
0: Who is the programming and operations coordinator at WDRT?
2: Programming and operations coordinator.
0: Yeah.
2: Is that Terry?
0: Yes. Yes.
2: Is that
0: yes, dear. That would be Terry. Okay.
1: I was about to say that's not unfair, but okay. Never mind.
2: Fair is square.
1: Yeah.
0: Yeah.
4: There you go.
1: Right.
0: Okay. We won't give immediate totals. Okay. We'll save that for the dramatic end. That 40 seconds sneaks up, doesn't it?
2: Man. It's anxiety provoking, especially spelling.
0: All right.
4: Yeah, those are rude.
1: That's an immediate pass.
0: You just, yeah. You just chalked up another $100. You folks keep that up. All right. Woo! All right.
2: Woo! Thank you. Thank you. Thank you.
0: Shut up. Oh, sorry.
2: Oh,
4: yeah. Wow.
1: Oh, we got it. We got it. We got a tag with a name.
0: Up.
2: We got a big thank you.
0: Sherry and David.
4: Thank you.
1: Thank you.
0: And look, their last name is dollar sign.
1: Oh, Cash. Oh. Sherry and David Cash.
2: I wonder if they're related to Johnny.
0: Johnny, yeah.
1: Wow, famous.
0: Andrew.
4: Hi, Ed.
0: It's your turn.
4: Oh, it's great to see you.
0: Are you ready?
4: Yeah, sure.
0: Okay, good. Where do the Twins play baseball?
4: Minneapolis.
0: What happens to the clocks on November 1st?
4: They go back an hour?
0: Yes. Spell migration.
4: Pass.
0: What is the birthstone for September?
4: Pass.
0: Mary planted 90 cloves, 2/3 of them headed. How many heads did Mary get out of the 90?
4: 60?
0: Yes. Spell cinnamon.
4: No, thank you.
0: Who is the membership and outreach coordinator at WDRT?
4: I think that's Shayna.
0: That's Shayna. Approximately how many hours of darkness on the equinox?
4: 12.
0: Yes. What's the capital of Iowa?
4: Des Moines.
0: Yes. What is DRT's zip code?
4: 54664. No, that's my zip code.
0: It was close. Yeah. It was close. You were all over it. Ah, yes. 40 seconds. It goes
4: by. It flies.
0: Time flies like 40 seconds. We had a couple of flies here in the studio this morning. It was pretty exciting.
4: It was a good interview.
1: Everyone was all abuzz.
2: Ooh, keep going.
0: Hey, you send us a few more bucks, we'll keep going, okay? Kirsten?
1: Yes.
0: It seems like it's your turn.
1: It sure is.
0: Where do the Cubs play baseball?
1: Chicago.
0: What holiday was celebrated on September 7?
1: Pass.
0: Spell foliage.
1: F-O-L-I-A-G-E.
0: Yes. How many days are in September?
1: 30.
0: Yes. It's 11 miles from here to Reedstown. If I make 2 round trips,
1: pass.
0: How far? Spell sweater.
1: Pass.
0: Who keeps the books at DRT?
1: Oh, Anne.
0: Approximately how many hours of daylight at Equinox?
1: 12.
0: Yeah. What's the capital of Illinois?
1: Springfield.
0: Yeah. What is WDRT's URL?
1: Pass.
0: What Viroqua Street is the county courthouse located on?
1: Court. No, pass. Go.
0: Name a tree nut. I got the...
1: It's Decker, right? Because I was like, court?
0: You still get to name a tree nut because... You
1: got a tree nut? Hazelnut.
0: Good.
4: Buckeyes.
2: That's Macadamia.
0: Ooh. Thank you.
2: There's a lot of good ones out there.
1: Walnut.
0: What'd you call me? I'll take it well. I like walnuts. La la la la.
1: Ding
0: boy.
1: Ding ding.
4: There's a note.
0: Oh.
4: It's from a person.
0: This is from Chris, whose last name is Cash Cash.
1: Chris Cash Cash.
2: Cash Cash.
4: Hey.
1: Wow. And Smiley.
4: Thanks, Chris.
1: Chris Cash Cash Smiley.
0: If Chris Cash Cash married David Cash and Sherry
1: Hyphen
0: Cash,
1: it.
0: You know, they had a three Z's. That would be
1: is that
0: Chris
1: triple
0: Cash Cash Cash Cash Cash Cash Cash Cash.
1: I think we should rename Truple
0: Cash.
4: Triple Cash.
0: Nothing like radio.
4: Oh, fantastic.
0: That's true. There's nothing like radio.
4: No, it's true. If it wasn't for this, we'd be on TV.
0: I sense a dramatic conclusion here.
2: Whoa.
0: Would that be right, Ann?
2: Yeah.
0: Let us know.
3: All right. Well, Julie caught up a little bit there. She's got 16. Not
0: right.
3: Single digits. Kirsten has 22.
0: Woo!
2: Yeah.
0: Big comeback.
3: And Andrew's got 32. Andrew's our winner today.
0: Once again.
3: Yeah.
0: Our defending champion. Okay, Andrew, it's time for me to extract the promise. Can you join us next time? That would be on Halloween.
4: Ooh, spooky.
0: Can you defend your crown?
4: Yeah, sure.
0: Fair warning, we're going to dress up.
4: Oh, is that right? That is fair warning. Yeah. Well, I think that's fine. I mean, are you requesting a costume?
0: I didn't say have to.
2: You could be a DJ.
0: I said we're gonna.
1: It's social pressure and requirement. Okay.
4: I remember high school. Dress up as a cowboy based on your performance today.
1: Cowboy pirate.
4: I would love to see you dress up as
3: a pirate.
4: Yeah, cowboy.
3: Cowboy. Pirate. Like
0: a pirate cowboy.
3: Or just a cowboy.
4: I think just a cowboy. My vote is cowboy.
3: All right. If I can vote.
1: Coffee ground beard.
4: Yeah.
1: What? Do a coffee ground beard.
4: Right. Stubble.
3: Coffee ground.
4: Yeah, and then you can start smoking again.
3: All right. Good. You know, it's the thing about Halloween for me is always I can't think of a costume, but once I have one,
1: you go crazy.
3: Okay.
6: The guy from Sling Blade.
3: You think I should be
6: sound like to me. I think that
1: would be offensive, that's potentially. To be
2: you
1: the
2: can
1: guy
2: borrow
1: from
2: and on that on that note, folks, we got to get out of here.
3: I'm not really sure what that sounds like.
2: Drop us a line if you'd like to be on the show. We'll get in touch with you. I want to thank our Wizard of the Counts, Annale and Altland, Terry O'Connor,
4: yay,
2: and our wonderful group of panelists, Andrew and Kirsten and Julie. Thank you. You guys are the best. Join us on Halloween for the very next quiz show. Thank you. Thank you. Thank you.
3: Thank you.
1: Thank you.

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2: 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The DJs obviously know their stuff. 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That's what we say at our house. That's my reason. It's the music. It's the music. It's the music.
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0: 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I have with me in Studio B my good friend Charmaine. Good morning, Charmaine.
1: Good morning, Sarah, and all you lovely people out there.
0: And it's a very special show today. 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
1: We get the 608-638-9378.
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0: And come on down. We've got a huge box of donuts. We'd love to share the bounty with you. And the excitement down here is palpable. I just love the quiz show. That was really a riot.
1: That was fun.
0: So this is Que Sera Sera. I am Sarah Caldwell, my show. And it's Que Sera Sera. And we started with Your Mother Should Know by the Beatles, of course, off of Magical Mystery Tour. And then we finished that first set with Harry Belafonte off of Greatest Hits in that great Get Up Morning. And I bet that's a song that you know pretty well.
1: I don't know that one. That's why I love your show. I'm always learning new songs.
0: Oh, the way to go to plug the show.
1: Yeah.
0: Okay, well, we really sincerely we're trying to make the Organic Valley match right now. So every dollar that you pledge will be doubled. So if you pledge $10, it'd be $20. $120, that'd be $240. And so on and so on. And you get a lot of great choices of swag. And just have the greatest feeling of being a member of our station. Especially if you do a sustaining membership. And then that's a payment once a month. And it's super easy, painless. You can decide any amount starting at $5 a month on up. And I highly recommend it. And we really would appreciate that. Some new sustainers. So let's get started now with Van Morrison. This song is 5 a.m. Greenwich Mean Time off of his album, The Prophet Speaks.

0: It's a very ancient saying, but a
1: true and honest thought.
0: That if you
1: become a teacher by your pupils, you'll be taught.
0: As a teacher, I've been learning. You'll forgive me
1: if I boast.
0: And I've now become
1: an expert
0: on the subject I like most.
1: Getting to know you. Okay, Charmaine has a job to do. I put all the pieces in the basket from however long. She's doing a big shake-up over there.
2: I'm shaking them up.
1: Close your eyes. Do completely random drawing. Which hand?
2: My right hand's going to reach in the basket.
1: Okay.
2: I got one.
1: Okay, what does it say?
2: Ooh, folded so tightly. Skin cancer. I didn't want to say that.
1: Well, I am from California, and I did have a lot of fun in the sun, and I'm half English. And I've had my face opened up a few times, and I've had a couple of squamous cell carcinomas pop up on one on my shin and one on my ankle. That's a really weird experience. It's like this. One day, I just looked down, and I had this ball of a tumor on my leg that just popped up out of nowhere.
2: Sorry.
1: Yeah. Well, I'm fortunate to have had top-notch surgeons. What are they called? Skin surgeons? Plastic surgeons. Thank you. Anyway, so I'm grateful. And I just think of it like these cells just want to get together and have a party. But I sure hope I'm done. I just would like to be done. But I know higher power will be with me no matter what happens. You know, and it is funny, this thing that I came up with on my show. This is Sarah Caldwell, and you're listening to my show, Case Resra. And any time and every time you hear Getting to Know You, I decided to do this. And for years, I've been saying my favorite subject is me. But we could just say what we just heard. This is Julie Andrews and Friends off of Classic Julie. And before that, of course, we had Joni Mitchell off of her live album, Miles of Isles with Big Yellow Taxi. And we had Van Morrison to kick us off this second set. And the track was 5 a.m. Greenwich Mean Time. And I think we have some people to thank.
2: We do. Just want to thank all these donors who called in, donated online. Got a shout out to Cindy. Thank you, Cindy. And Donna. And Douglas. And Gigi.
1: Hi, Gigi. Thank you so much. And then Anne just walked in. And we have met. Have we met? Or no? We're getting closer and closer to meeting the match, correct? So we have 13:49 left to meet the match for Organic Valley. And then now we have two new sustaining members. Thank you so much, Ethan from Hillsboro and Timothy from Brownsville, Minnesota, across the river. We love it.
2: Yay. Thank you, everyone.
1: Yeah. Could you read those names again? Because I wasn't paying attention.
2: Oh, okay. We have to thank Cindy, Donna, Douglas, and Gigi.
1: All right. That's so exciting. Okay, well, let's get cracking on the next set. And we're going to start. Oh, I always kind of flub on pronouncing things. Pieta Brown? I think that's her name. And this is all for all the sun lovers out there.

And day by day this pathway smooths. Since first I learned to love it,

0: all things are mine since I am his. How can I keep from singing?
1: Now that is a profound song.
2: Why was that making me feel like crying?
1: Oh, why indeed? This is Sarah Caldwell, and you're listening to my show, K-Sara Sara, and I have my very good friend, Charmaine, in Studio B with me today. It's a very special day down here at the station, and we encourage you to walk in at 311 South Main Street to make a pledge. Or what could they do, Charmaine?
2: Or you could call this number, 608-638-9378.
1: We have an operator standing by to take your call.
2: Or you could also donate online at wdrt.org/donate.
1: And I think we've got some swag. You know, I'm not sure. Do you have any information there, Charmaine?
2: I do. You could get a bandana if you donate $60, or a fanny pack for a donation of $120.
1: And that works out to just $10 a month. So that's not too painful. And then the $60 is only $5 a month if you work it out that way.
2: Right. You could also get a WDRT hoodie.
1: Oh, they're so comfy.
2: I'm thinking about that one.
1: Ooh. All right. Well, we heard Adam Akaraji off of the 78 Project Volume 1. How can I keep from singing? Above the tumult and the strife, because of our faith, you know, in our heart, and that love, something about the path of love.
2: Yeah. I kept thinking he was going to say, how can I keep from crying?
1: Well, but I've heard it said that tears are actually holy water, and that we shouldn't be afraid or think that we're weak if we cry. I think it's good, you know, every once in a while to put a sad movie on or something and really, really. And in my 20s and 30s, I cried a lot more. 20s, 30s, 40s, 50s. I'm in my 60s now. But back in the day, I realized when I started crying that I was really just dipping my foot into the whole river of sadness that existed in me. Mm. And so I'd sort of start crying about one thing, and then I'd end up crying about everything.
2: True. That's why I don't like it. When I cry, sometimes a whole river comes out. I'm like, yikes.
1: It's better to get it out because otherwise it will haunt us. So then the song before that by David Baloche off of his album Labyrinth, The Peace of God. Lean not on your own understanding. And, you know, I think God's view of the world is so much bigger than my own little view. But it takes a willingness, that willingness to be teachable and to be humble and to really listen deeply and pray for, you know, the willingness to be rigorously honest with myself. And, you know, sometimes that takes a while. It takes a while, but it's certainly worth it.
2: Yeah, and just to listen to his guidance. We don't have to understand it all, but if we just, like, practice obedience one small step at a time, I guess that's how we get the peace of God in our hearts.
1: Yeah. Well, bless your heart. And before that, we started with Pieta Brown off of Remember the Sun with the title track. And that's a shout out to my friend Rob, who lent me the CD and turned me on to the music. And we're both sun lovers. And so we're going to keep going on K-Sara Sara. Now we'll have the last set. And I just want to encourage everyone to call in, make a pledge. I want to thank so far we've got two new sustainers, Ethan in Hillsboro and Timothy from across the river in Brownsville, Minnesota.
2: And we also had Cindy and Donna and Douglas and Gigi donate.
1: Thank you all so much. And you know what to do.

0: That's such an amazing song, isn't it?
1: It is. That was a beautiful a cappella version.
0: That's Anonymous Four. They're no longer together, but that was off of their album, Songs of Hope, Redemption, and Glory, off of American Angels. Anonymous Four, Amazing Grace, and oh my goodness, that could be my song. And I'm starting a new chapter today. Last night I smoked my last organic cigarette, and I'm just bound and determined to start over with a clean slate today. Yay. And I want to thank you, Charmaine, for joining me in the studio for our 1 hour pledge drive show. And I encourage you to make that phone ring, and let's keep everyone happy out there and keep the numbers growing. Where We'll Never Grow Old, Anne Hills and Cindy Magson. And that's an amazing song, too. And I love that sentiment. And it made me remember when we were in La Crosse recently and we had that laughter fit in the parking lot. And it just, I feel like my soul is starved for joy. And I'm just so grateful to you for sparking that gratitude in me. And we started with the New Seekers. By request for Charmaine, I'd Like to Teach the World to Sing.
1: Yeah, that's one of my all-time faves. If
0: any
1: I could
0: particular
1: teach the
0: reason,
1: world.
0: Yeah.
1: Well, there's so many things to learn in this world, but if we learn one important thing, it would be that. Let's
0: awesome.
1: Live in harmony, no matter how different we are.
0: Amen. I love that. Okay, we've got 8 more minutes, and I'm going to slip in a waltz because I want to let you know that I will be back in Studio A on Sunday for 3 hours of classical music following Deacon Carl's Gospel Hours from 7 to 9. I'll be back in Studio A at 9 a.m. for classical music. So I've got a waltz coming up, and then we're going to finish with Norman Greenbaum, If I Stop Talking, with Spirit in the Sky. So thank you all so much for joining us today, and stay tuned and do make your pledge.

All right, I got some names. Thank you to Dan in Viroqua, Michael, and Robert. Thank you all so much for making your pledge today on our very special one-day pledge drive here at the radio station. And we have only $1,049 left in the Organic Valley match. Let's bring it on up and match that $5,000. All right. Thank you all so much, everyone, today. Keep calling. Keep coming in. Keep on listening.

0: You don't need no ticket. You just get on board. Good morning, my radio friends. It is Thursday morning, and this is the train, a special edition of the Pledge Train coming to you this morning. It is just about 11 o'clock, and you are listening to WDRT. My name is Paul Fairchild, and I am joined on the ride this morning by my good friend Charlie Noor. Good morning, Charlie.
1: Good morning, Paul. What a treat to be here, and what a special day or week that is to have the train on twice in 1 week. This is going to be a fun ride, so get on board, folks.
0: Yeah, that's right. You don't need no ticket.
1: Yeah.
0: We just heard David Sanborn covering Curtis Mayfield's classic, and that always makes you feel good. Got a little bit of Bo Ramsey coming on with Elizabeth Cotton's Freight Train.
1: Oh, yeah.
0: In the background while we tell you what we're doing here this morning. We got the semi-annual pledge drive coming to you. It happens one day, twice a year, springtime and autumn time, April and September, I do believe.
1: And we depend on this day. WDRT lives and breathes on this day and the one earlier in the May it is.
0: It's what makes it happen.
1: Yeah.
0: Keeps the wheels turning.
1: Yep.
0: Keeps the train on the tracks, keeps the light lit.
1: Keeps the conductor smiling. I'm looking at the conductor right now.
0: Yeah, I'm smiling. I'm glad to be here, and I'm glad for this radio station, I'll tell you that. You and I have both been around long enough to recall what things were like before the way it is now, and it's a good bit different and a whole lot better.
1: Friends, let me tell you about 1 week's worth of pledge drive, which is what we used to do. And it was not only hard on the listeners, it was hard on the DJs as well. So let's all kick in here and give a call to 608-638-9378 and help this train get started.
0: Well, you bring up a good point, Charlie, that this condensed pledge drive fundraiser is a lot more convenient for the ones doing the show and the ones doing the listening, that's for sure.
1: Yeah. I wonder how many people across the country do this, how many stations,
0: I think we find ourselves in a pretty rare spot because of our highly supportive listeners.
1: There you go.
0: And that's the point that we don't have time to, a lot of time.

0: And fool around. We like to get it all done in one day.
1: So yeah, right.
0: Right now it'd be a good time for you, dear listener, to give us a call, 638-9378. But there are other options.
1: You can go to wdrt.org, and there's a donate button that will welcome you.
0: That's there. Right. Not everybody's I'd be able to out and get around today, but maybe those that are might like to stop by the station.
1: It's actually a great day to do this, Paul. It's a great day to be home listening to this, but it's also a great day for us to do this. If it was sunshine out there, we might feel like playing tennis or golf or whatever sport you choose.
0: Yeah, people still play that paddleball game around.
1: Yeah. I got Eddie Hallahan bringing in the news of recent donors, Micah, Tom, and Charmaine. Thank you to all three of them.
0: Very good. Very nice. Operators are standing by as
1: that's
0: we
1: right.
0: speak and as we play tunes. So Charlie and I will keep the tunes going. You know what you got to do. Give us a call. Stop by the station and let's show a little love.
1: Stay tuned.
0: Let's get things going with one from Crooked Still. Can't you hear me calling?

0: Joni Mitchell right there, wrapping up the first set. You turned me on. I'm a radio. I like that one, Charlie. Joni Mitchell, what a wonderful, we were just talking about what a beautiful recording that was, as in addition to being a great song and well-performed, just the artistry of her ability to make a recording.
1: Look where she came from, too. You know, that folky mid-60s, early to mid-60s.
0: Yeah, playing all by herself with a dulcimer in her lap. Dulcimer, that's open-tuned
1: right.
0: Guitar.
1: Yep.
0: She had to relearn how to play guitar because...
1: Yeah, she had polio.
0: Yeah.
1: And then moving on, I love that folk area. But when she got into the jazz area, era, that just is astounding what she did with that. And then, of course, you know this. She recently played with Brandi Carlile, kind of facilitated a comeback after the stroke. So
0: yeah. She's still learning, still growing, and aren't we all?
1: Yeah. Well, take a look at your playlist, if you would.
0: All right.
1: And other than Joni, who have you played this morning?
0: Crooked Still, we heard. Can't You Hear Me Calling? I'm trying to listen to the phones out there, but I got my headphones on.
1: Good playlist, Paul.
0: Yeah, I got it. Crooked Still, wonderful Northeast. I think they're from the New York State area. Wonderful cello player and kind of an old-time string band with a jazz twist to them. I love the genre twisting bands or mixed up genre bands.
1: And that's what you can count on hearing on the train. You know, Tuesday mornings at 10 o'clock, year round here. And how many years? 15 years?
0: Well, this is our 16th birthday, so I was kind of right.
1: Were you right in the beginning?
0: Very near the start, yeah.
1: What prompted you to do that?
0: Well, I got asked by Jim Hallberg.
1: I'll be darned.
0: Yeah, yeah.
1: And did you have to give it a lot of thought?
0: At first, I declined. And, I'll tell you what, I had a revelation the very first day the station went on the air.
1: Yeah.
0: And I thought, this is too cool. I felt like I didn't quite get it until I actually heard it coming across the air.
1: Right.
0: And when it did, I said, that's for me. And I realized what a gift it is.
1: Yeah.
0: And I wanted to do what I could do to help support the station.
1: Well, I'm glad you did that. And I imagine there's other listeners out there that are. You have a nice audience for your Tuesday show, for the train. I hope some of those people are listening now and giving some consideration to calling 608-638-9378 and pledging on your behalf.
0: Wouldn't that be great?
1: You bet it would.
0: Yeah. Maybe they could stop by the station. We got a wonderful picture window. I got one looking out to Main Street and one looking out to the lobby that I love to I look at them both, you know, to see who's passing by. Sometimes people wave. And
1: that's there's so many wonders about this station. One is, you know, how does it make it in a little town like Viroqua?
0: A little town.
1: And you know, it's become an example for many larger stations across the country. But just the way the studios were built and being in a downtown location. I mean, think about that.
0: Yeah.
1: We are a part of downtown Viroqua. In fact, we're part of the chamber. We are members of the Chamber of Commerce.
0: I think it's the center of downtown, isn't it?
1: I'd call it that.
0: The world headquarters. We are WDRT, and we're broadcasting live from the world headquarters. We need a little help today, so we're calling out to our wonderful listeners. Today's a good day to show a little love for the station.
1: Speaking to that, as many of you know, Organic Valley has a matching pledge of $5,000.
0: I'm glad you mentioned that, Charlie.
1: We need exactly $659 to meet that pledge entirely. And I don't know, Paul and I didn't talk about this, but I would like that to happen during the hour that we're sitting here.
0: Oh, that'd be grand.
1: Yeah.
0: The OOV, wonderful supporters of our station all the way since the very first beginning.
1: Right.
0: They've been actively engaged in every fundraiser we've had, so hats off and thanks to those folks. And to you as well. I'm going to play one next from Willie Nelson.
1: Oh, great.
0: Covering the Beatles here. We all know this one with a little help from our friends. Here we go.

0: Turn Your Radio On. That was Frank Lee and his friend Allie Burbrink. Nice take on that old classic, Charlie.
1: Yeah, it's a beauty. I hope people have had their radios on, and I hope they get the news, though, that they can turn their radio on and help us out. We are still we're about $600 left on the matching pledge from Organic Valley of $5,000. And Paul and I were talking off the air here that be nice to do that during this session.
0: Wouldn't it? We heard from Greg. Greg called in a generous pledge. Thanks to Greg.
1: Thank you, Greg.
0: Who's next? Our list is a little short here, but...
1: It is. I wonder if we could... It'd be nice to hear something from our Richland Center listeners. You know, there's been a contingent of Richland Center people, especially on Saturday mornings, but they might have us tuned in today and might just call 608-638-9378.
0: Well, we did that signal increase a couple of years ago. That made a lot more accessible over the air listeners, including our friends in Richland Center and La Crosse and down Crawford County.
1: And, of course, you can stream it anywhere in the world at wdrt.org.
0: I have heard that.
1: Yeah, that makes sense for me.
0: Now, right now, it'd be a good time for all our listeners to show a little love and a little support for the station.
1: There are a few deals here. For a $60 pledge.
0: Such a deal.
1: Yes, you get the sweet bandana, the sweet WDRT bandana, which is underlined on my notes as a classic bandana. You'd look pretty hip in that, Paul.
0: Well, they say a gentleman always has a clean bandana in his pocket.
1: They do say that, huh? Okay.
0: I've heard something similar to that anyways.
1: For $120, this is a really good one. This has been known as a fanny pack in the past, and the kids at the front desk this morning when I checked in and said, what are the offers that I should talk about? They said, well, Charlie, do you remember fanny packs? And I said, I wore a fanny pack with my leisure suit. So I definitely remember fanny
0: packs.
1: That's
0: right.
1: They're currently being called man purses.
0: That's cool.
1: And you get one of those for a $120 pledge.
0: Are they unisex?
1: Yes, they are.
0: Yeah.
1: Of course they are.
0: Yeah.
1: And
0: that's a nice prize.
1: There's a selection of sweatshirts out there. It's limited sizes. So what we encourage you to do is stop in. And stopping in at WDRT today can be a lot of fun. There's people just hanging around. You'll see some friends. There's some... there's some groceries on the back counter that are available.
0: Snacks and goodies?
1: Yeah. Sweet rolls is what I saw.
0: Come on by 310 South Main Street. Mm-hmm. Give us a call, 638-9378. We're having our annual autumn shakedown right now. Let's hear one from the Grateful Dead. Shakedown Street.

No chocolate covered candy hearts to give away. No first of spring, no song to sing. In fact, here's just

0: John Prine right there.
1: What a great man. What a great songwriter.
0: I just called to say I love you.
1: Yeah, and a great performer.
0: Yeah, Stevie Wonder's song covered nicely there by John. It's a good sentiment. I just called to say I love you.
1: We could give the phone number at this time.
0: Well, I think you should.
1: 608-638-9378. The operators are waiting right now.
0: Operators are standing by. All right, now it'd be a good time for you to call just to say I love you to the WDRT station.
1: A couple of people to acknowledge that do love us. Thanks to Ron for his contribution and to Greg from Bloomington, Minnesota.
0: Is that right?
1: A long-distance listener. We have a lot of those.
0: Yeah, I'm glad for people to check in.
1: We are down now to, this is breaking news, Paul. We're down to $369 left on the Organic Valley pledge. It is 11:39, so we have 20 minutes to make that up and have the breakthrough to get started in this afternoon.
0: I feel like I could use a breakthrough.
1: Yeah. All's well. Thanks to those people. Thanks to Mike Olson for his text. You know, Mike does his show on Monday morning. Coincidentally, it's called Monday Morning Music with Mike.
0: He's one of the Mikes, I think.
1: Yes. Yeah. And he might play a song like you did. What was the song you played with the Grateful Dead?
0: Shakedown Street. Nothing much happening on Shakedown Street.
1: A little bit of disco in that. Didn't we agree?
0: A little disco flavor,
1: yeah,
0: that's right.
1: Yeah, disco flavor. You know, like when you wear a lime green leisure suit to the
0: they
1: dance.
0: They tell me this town ain't got no heart, but you just got to shake around.
1: I love it.
0: It'll poke around. Yeah, Grateful Dead doing a little support of Shakedown Street.
1: More news coming in.
0: All right.
1: Thanks to Christine for her donation. Keep coming in there. Thank you so much, Christine.
0: I got Duke Robillard playing in the background. You know the name of this song?
1: I have no idea.
0: It's an old-time jazz classic, some might say. It's called The Call of the Freaks.
1: I love it. Yeah. Where else could you hear anything like this, Paul?
0: You'd have to go a ways, I think, Charlie.
1: Yeah.
0: I'm glad to be here. Duke Robillard, The Call of the Freaks. I'm going to play another John Prine song right now. Oh, this one is a little send up, a little song of love for John's hometown. I think it's also apt for our little town.

Far away over the sea, my heart is longing to be.

0: from the San Francisco Bay Area, a singer known as Forest Sun, giving us one called Calling In. Maybe that'd be...
1: That's a good message to invoke here right now.
0: I do believe. Yeah, that'd be a good thing for you to do right now. If you're listening to the show, give us a call.
1: 608-638-9378.
0: Drop by the station if you like, 311 South Main Street.
1: There's a party, always down here.
0: That's right, or at least right now there is, anyways.
1: What'd you play before that, Paul?
0: I also played one from the Southern Colorado Bluegrass Band known as Fenders and Youngberg. Give a Little Back, name of that one.
1: And that's what we're asking, folks.
0: That's right.
1: We've got $369 left on the Organic Valley Pledge. And it's 9 minutes to go until noon. We were hoping to break into that and break free from that pledge and give a head start to everybody this afternoon. Stay tuned, by the way. There's a lot of good music and a lot of good people broadcasting this afternoon right here on WDRT.
0: That's right. We come to you twice a year. This is our autumn pledge drive and gives us all a good chance to take stock of what we appreciate about living in a town like Viroqua and having a community radio station like WDRT, which is, I got to tell you, a pretty rare thing, Charlie.
1: As you listen to Paul's playlist, as I do almost every week, I enjoy so much the variety and the songs that you're never going to listen here on any other radio station you can get around here, by all means. 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
0: I do a show once a week, but I'm a listener all week long, and I feel the same way. I appreciate it most when I learn something, and almost every day I listen here.
1: That's so much fun, isn't it?
0: Isn't it so?
1: At our age, especially.
0: I don't know about you, but it is for me, anyways.
1: It is for me, too.
0: Yeah. You're listening to The Train right now, WDRT. Buddy Miller in the background. A little bit of instrumental of Freight Train. Stick around. Stay tuned. Play you one next from Emmylou Harris. Forever. Pledging My Love.
1: Whoa.

0: Emmylou Harris, Pledging My Love. It gives you the idea, maybe in case you need a little nudge. Right now would be a good time to make a pledge to WDRT.
1: Less than 4 minutes left until our call of duty is over here. And then who's coming on at noon? We're doing the same old noon stuff, aren't we?
0: Democracy Now.
1: Yeah.
0: Amy Goodman.
1: Another reason to pledge. Keep that on the air.
0: Little Rahsaan Roland Kirk in the background. One called Serenade for a Cuckoo. You've been listening to The Train right here on Thursday morning. Coming to you a special edition of The Pledge Train. Paul and Charlie sitting in. I'm real glad to be here. It always feels like an honor for me to be entrusted with 2 hours of live mic on the air radio time, 1 hour this morning, but thoughts all the same.
1: Yeah, I usually end my show when I do a show here by saying thanks to everybody that allowed me to sit in this chair for the last 2 hours.
0: I have the same feeling, yeah.
1: And I feel that way today.
0: It feels an honor to be involved with the station, and it feels like a good community duty to support the station.
1: Yeah.
0: Yeah.
1: Okay.
0: All right.
1: Thank you, Paul.
0: Sure thing, Charlie.

0: You have been listening to the Pledge Train on Thursday morning, this WDRT. My name's Paul, and Charlie's joining me on the show today. One last chance to remind you that this is our spring pledge drive. And
1: yeah, and we want you to know there's $244 left on that Organic Valley $5,000 pledge. And as thanks quickly, because we're leaving the air here, thanks to Kathy and to Berta. We appreciate both of you.
0: Roberta stopped in. Thanks you for your support and everybody that called in today. Thank you for listening. Those of you who are still considering, we're going to let Rasan, Roland, Kirk take us on out of here.

0: Mm-hmm. Look at that little bird there.
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0: the Trump era.
1: If killing fishermen and schoolgirls and peacefully protesting demonstrators is not evil, I don't know what is.
0: All that and more coming up. Welcome to Democracy Now!, democracynow.org, The War and Peace Report. I'm Amy Goodman. The United Nations warns at least 9 children were killed and more than 57,000 children have been displaced in Yemen during 2 weeks of fighting between Saudi-backed Yemeni government forces and members of Ansar Allah, also known as the Houthis. On Wednesday, the group released video backing its claims it shot down a Saudi F-15 fighter jet using a surface-to-air missile. This follows hundreds of airstrikes by the Royal Saudi Air Force over the past week. Meanwhile, Reuters reports Trump administration officials met secretly with Houthi representatives at the U.S. embassy in Oman's capital, Muscat, over the weekend. The Houthis reportedly pledged not to attack U.S. or Israeli vessels and said they're committed to the 2025 ceasefire with the U.S. The Trump administration's decision not to join Saudi attacks in Yemen comes as the Associated Press reports the kingdom is running low on missile interceptors. Saudi officials have reportedly asked France, Pakistan, Egypt, and the United Kingdom to help defend against missiles and drones after the U.S. saw its own stockpiles depleted during the Iran war. President Trump said Wednesday Iranian officials had reached out to the U.S. to negotiate a deal, telling reporters, quote, hopefully we're towards the end of the war, Trump said. There was no confirmation of Trump's claim from Tehran, where just one day earlier, a top official publicly rejected talks unless all of Iran's conditions are met. Since ordering attacks on Iran in February, President Trump has claimed dozens of times the war had been won or was about to end. The Federal Reserve has voted unanimously to hike interest rates for the first time since 2023. Fed Chair Kevin Warsh announced the quarter percentage point increase in the benchmark interest on Wednesday.
2: Inflation is the problem. Stable prices have been the problem for now more than 5.5 years. So what the committee decided to do today was take an action to ensure a timelier return to our price stability objective.
0: Warsh did not directly acknowledge the role the U.S. and Israeli war in Iran played in driving up the cost of energy and other goods and services. He declined to answer questions about how President Trump would react to higher interest rates. Following Warsh's announcement, Trump blasted the Fed as very hostile, very political, and called on it to lower its benchmark interest rate from its current rate of up to 4% to 1% or lower. The price of oil has fallen slightly after surging this week to its highest level since the 2022 energy crisis. Brent crude is trading at about $103 a barrel, following reports Saudi Arabia is offering additional crude shipments via Oman after drone attacks damaged the east-west oil pipeline to the Red Sea. According to estimates by Brown University researchers, the Iran war, along with fallout from Russia's invasion of Ukraine, has cost U.S. consumers an extra $107 billion in fuel spending. On Wednesday, U.S. Energy Secretary Chris Wright acknowledged what he called a short-term problem during a Fox News interview.
3: Yes, this has taken some energy resources out of the marketplace. It is causing a short-term sacrifice for Americans right now, but this is to end Iran's ability to forever drive up energy prices.
0: In the occupied West Bank, Palestinian-American journalist Naha Hamed was arrested by Israeli authorities as she returned from covering Israeli settler attacks in Masafer Yatta. She's a freelance journalist and a Drop Site News contributor. She was detained near a village in Bethlehem as she and two other Palestinian journalists were returning from reporting for Turkish news outlet TRT. Meanwhile, in Gaza, Palestinians in Gaza City held funerals Wednesday for people who were killed when a bombed-out apartment building collapsed. A relative of the victim said his uncle and his uncle's entire family had been killed.
4: Let the world know that the war has not stopped yet, and the proof is here. They said that construction materials

0: Israelis would be allowed in and that Gaza City would be rebuilt, or rather, that caravans would be brought in. But unfortunately, my uncle was killed along with his family, without having a safe place to protect himself and his family.
1: New York Democratic Congress member Gregory Meeks has refused to clear President Trump's $2.8 billion arms sale of 2,000-pound bombs to Israel. Meeks is the top Democrat on the House Foreign Affairs Committee. In a statement, he said, quote, "The Trump administration has not provided sufficient assurances that these weapons will be used by the Netanyahu government in accordance with U.S. law and with appropriate protections for civilians. I therefore will not clear this sale at this time," Meeks said. The sale is funded by foreign military financing, a program in which the U.S. gives Israel taxpayer money that Israel then spends on U.S.-made weapons. Here in New York, an interfaith coalition has unveiled a 330-foot memorial shroud bearing the handwritten names of 20,000 children killed in Israeli attacks on the Gaza Strip since 2023. On Wednesday, groups including Priests Against Genocide, Doctors Against Genocide, and Justice for All presented the Gaza Children's Shroud at the Church Center for the United Nations across from UN headquarters. This comes as the UN General Assembly is currently in session ahead of high-level talks next week, when world leaders will gather for a general debate. At Wednesday's event, Democracy Now! Spoke with Riyad Mansour, the permanent observer of the State of Palestine, to the UN.
2: Losing 20,000-plus children in the Gaza Strip alone through this genocide, this is a huge crime against humanity and against the Palestinian people. And those who are responsible for that crime should be held accountable. In Gaza alone, 1 million Palestinian children who are still alive, they need food, they need humanitarian assistance, they need the evacuation of all of the Israeli army. They need freedom. They need dignity. Palestine has to be free.
1: On Wednesday, the State Department announced it would continue to deny visas to Palestinian officials, including Mahmoud Abbas, the leader of the Palestine Liberation Organization and the Palestinian Authority. Abbas is prevented from attending the annual United Nations General Assembly in New York next week. In Florida, Palestinian human rights attorney Noor Erekat was arrested Tuesday as more than 100 people packed a public budget hearing to oppose plans by Palm Beach County to invest $1 billion in government-backed securities that fund the State of Israel. County commissioners limited public comment to just 1 minute and had sheriff's deputies remove people from the hearing when they spoke out against Israel bonds, claiming bond investments were a policy matter rather than a budget item. The commissioners then declared a recess to clear out even more members of the public. That's when Noor Erekat says she was arrested.
3: They are evicting people for applauding. They are insulting their own constituents. They have shut down what people can talk about. This is a very clear and obvious overturn of any kind of democratic order, even the semblance of democratic order. They want us to leave. This sheriff is now telling us to leave. We are staying. You are witnessing an absolute assault on democracy in Palm Beach County in defense of Israel against all of their constituents sitting in the room who oppose genocide and against the slaughter of children.
1: OpenAI has disclosed six more incidents involving what it's calling unexpected or concerning behavior by AI agents. The disclosures announced Wednesday include instances where AI models cheated on tests, covered up mistakes, moved files onto the open internet without permission, and secretly used a makeshift bulletin board to share information with other AI agents. This follows other instances where frontier models self-organized into swarms and engaged in strategic deception, self-preservation, and power-seeking. OpenAI said it was introducing a new framework for tracking, investigating, and disclosing cases of what it calls misalignment, where an AI agent's goals or actions diverge from human intentions, values, or instructions. On Capitol Hill, the House overwhelmingly approved the Ratepayer Protection Act, a bill aimed at shielding customers from soaring electricity costs due to the rapid rollout of AI data centers. Following its passage, the Republican House Speaker, Mike Johnson, canceled votes scheduled for Thursday and adjourned the House until after November's midterm elections. That's despite a letter written by more than 100 House Democrats urging Johnson to cancel the recess in order to craft new legislation on AI safeguards. The House will also avoid voting on articles of impeachment against Defense Secretary Pete Hegseth that were introduced by the Republican Kentucky Congressmember Massey. The Pentagon said Wednesday it had blown up a vessel in the eastern Pacific after boarding it, abducting its crew and handing them over to Ecuadorian authorities. As in previous boat strikes, U.S. Southern Command provided no evidence to back its claims the vessel was involved in narco trafficking. The Trump administration's claimed at least 65 strikes on boats in the Caribbean and eastern Pacific since last September, reportedly killing at least 230 people. Amnesty International has condemned the attacks as illegal extrajudicial killings at sea and murder. At The Hague, former Philippines President Rodrigo Duterte appeared in person at the International Criminal Court Wednesday. He's facing three counts of crimes against humanity over his drug war. ICC prosecutors allege Duterte created, funded, and armed death squads that killed as many as 30,000 people in so-called anti-drug operations. This is the mother of one of Duterte's victims.
4: We pray that the ICC judges are wise and will not allow it to drag any longer for our sake. Like me, I'm already getting older. I do not know how long I have in this world. And when that happens, how can I continue fighting for my child?
1: In Indonesia, El Nino weather conditions are driving up temperatures and causing punishing droughts, as Indonesia is facing its most intense wildfire season in 11 years. Respiratory infections caused by hazardous wildfire pollution have more than doubled in just over a week. Volunteers are distributing oxygen cylinders to residents and firefighters. The air has also turned unhealthy in neighboring Singapore and Malaysia. This is Mimi Marlina, a mother of two children battling respiratory problems.
5: My child's health has been affected by this bad air. Her health is declining. She's coughing, has fevers, and runny nose. I'm afraid she will have trouble breathing. We can still hold it off with medicines, but I'm concerned that if this persists, it will lead to worse illnesses.
1: And the Trump administration's moving to gut a key provision of the Endangered Species Act. According to an internal memo obtained by the New York Times, under the memo's reinterpretation, only intentionally harming an animal would break the law. Accidental killings or injuries due to economic activity would not. Andrew Mergen, a law professor at Harvard University, said, quote, "What the administration's proposing to do is take all the force out of what we've all understood the act to mean. Don't kill endangered species." What they seem to be saying in this document is it doesn't matter if you killed an endangered species if you didn't mean to, unquote. 21 attorneys general have filed a lawsuit seeking to block implementation of the new Endangered Species Act rules. And those are some of the headlines. This is Democracy Now!, democracynow.org, The War and Peace Report. Coming up, Eric Schlosser, author of Fast Food Nation, The Dark Side of the All-American Meal. It's 25 years since the book came out. His latest article is headlined, "Why Did Trump Order Up 660 Million Pounds of Mystery Meat?" Stay with us.
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0: Alash Ensemble performing at Brooklyn Folk Festival. This is Democracy Now!, democracynow.org, the War and Peace Report. I'm Amy Goodman.
1: And I'm Nermeen Sheikh. Welcome to our listeners and viewers across the country and around the world. If you buy a T-shirt at Gap, it will have a label that tells you where it was made. That's federal law. The same is true for automobiles, appliances, television sets, every fresh or frozen fruit and vegetable sold at the supermarket. Beef and pork are notable exceptions to these laws. And that may help to explain why President Trump signed a proclamation last month that will allow the duty-free importation of about 660 million pounds of inexpensive beef. If American consumers knew where that beef was coming from, they might not want to eat it. Those are the opening lines of a recent article in the New York Times headlined, Why Did Trump Order Up 660 Million Pounds of Mystery Meat?
0: The piece is written by investigative journalist and author Eric Schlosser. 25 years ago, he wrote the landmark book Fast Food Nation, The Dark Side of the All-American Meal. The 25th anniversary edition of the book is being published next week. Eric, welcome back to Democracy Now! I remember when we had you on 25 years ago with this groundbreaking book, Fast Food Nation.
2: Yeah. I'm so sorry to be here talking about it again. I really wish these problems had been solved and that my book was only of antiquarian interest. But it's amazing to me to read the headlines and to look at what's happening right now. And the book is about fast food, but it's really about unchecked corporate power. And when you want to understand why 660 million pounds of some of the least expensive frozen beef that's going to go into fast food hamburgers, and why is that coming to the United States? Just remarkable unchecked corporate power.
0: Well, explain what mystery meat is and how mystery did this meat, come into being?
2: Mystery meat is a colloquial phrase for lean beef trimmings. These are little pieces of frozen beef, the beef that's most likely to be contaminated, taken from the outside of the animal. And it's sort of generic industrial meat that will then be ground into hamburger meat, mainly for fast food restaurants. And President Trump made a proclamation saying that 660 million pounds could be coming into the country. It's quite remarkable that we have this president who talks about America first and is so supported by rural America, but with a stroke of his pen is basically screwing over American ranchers. This beef is most likely coming from Brazil. And in my New York Times article, it's this remarkable coincidence that the day before Trump issued this proclamation, he met with the head of the biggest beef company in the world, JBS. His name is Josely Batista. He's one of the co-owners. He met with Josely Batista at the White House, who, you know, Maggie Haberman at the New York Times said is a friend of Melania's. I don't know what that connection is. But he met with Batista. And the next day issued this proclamation bringing in hundreds of millions of pounds of beef, most likely from Brazil. And another really weird coincidence is that the European Union has suspended all imports of beef from Brazil starting the first week of September. And Trump, in allowing these imports into the United States, just so happens the timing is the first week in September. So it smells like a pretty corrupt deal. And the European Union has suspended the import of Brazilian beef for concerns about antibiotic misuse. And this meat is some of the meat most likely to be contaminated. And this company, JBS, I mean, it's quite remarkable that Josely Batista was meeting with the president of the United States to help determine our agricultural policy when he has confessed to spending over $186 million bribing almost 2,000 legislators in Brazil, including three presidents of Brazil. And I've never met Mr. Batista, but he's clearly a very bright man to be able to bribe three presidents of Brazil and yet be meeting with the president of the United States and helping to determine our agricultural policy. I mean, he may have a great career in American politics.
1: Well, as you also point out, what makes it even more remarkable is that he was long considered persona non grata in the U.S.
2: Yeah.
1: And then, not long after his meeting with Trump in November at the White House, JBS got approval from the Securities and Exchange Commission to be listed on the New York Stock Exchange.
2: You know, the timing is a little different. The largest single donor to Trump's second inauguration was a subsidiary of JBS. They gave $5 million, which is more than any other politician, any other corporation or individual. And remarkably, not long after that donation, JBS got listed on the New York Stock Exchange, which is something the company had sought for years. But a bipartisan group of American senators, including Senator Marco Rubio at the time, was one of the most vocal critics of JBS. The corruption scandal in Brazil involved JBS bribing Brazilian politicians so that JBS could get loans from a state-controlled bank, and it used money from those loans to buy American meatpacking companies.
1: Do you know what is the subsidiary of—
2: The subsidiary of JBS that made the donation was Pilgrim's Pride. But it's all the same company, and it's owned, controlled by these two brothers. But, you know, the real issue here isn't JBS, it isn't President Trump. It's how every sector of the American economy has been taken over by a handful of corporations. And sadly, 25 years ago, I wrote in Fast Food Nation, the great issue, this is a paraphrase, the great issue of the 20th century is basically the challenge to totalitarian systems of power. And the great issue of the 21st century is going to be resistance to unchecked corporate power. And so much attention goes to Trump, and what we really need to be looking at and are the corporations who are benefiting profoundly from all this deregulation, whether it's the oil companies because of the Department of the Interior, the chemical companies because of who runs the EPA, and sadly, the food system now is controlled as never before by a handful of very, very powerful companies. Anyway,
1: let's talk about that. In beef in particular, the four large meat packing companies control, four large meat packing companies control about 85% of the market for beef, whereas in the 1970s, the top four beef companies had only 21%.
2: Right. And if you go back to the 1970s, and there were so many terrible things going on in American society, so I'm not being nostalgic for it, but in the 1970s, we had a competitive market for beef. Americans ate more beef then than they do today. And we had twice as many American ranchers. So the change that has occurred has helped us, a handful of corporations. And, you know, Fast Food Nation paid homage in many ways to Upton Sinclair, because Upton Sinclair wrote The Jungle in 1906, and he wrote about the meatpacking industry because he thought it was a perfect symbol of the monopoly capitalism of his day. And in my book, I paid homage to him by doing the same thing. The whole book is structured to take you to the slaughterhouse. And when Upton Sinclair wrote The Jungle, there was something called the Beef Trust, and it controlled maybe 55% to 60% of the market for beef. So right now, these companies are more powerful than the companies when Upton Sinclair wrote The Jungle. But Woodrow Wilson broke up the Beef Trust, and when you talk about the competitive market we had in the 70s, you know, things can change for the better. And again, I'm so sorry to be here 25 years later and saying so many of the same things I said 25 years ago. But the reason I do it, things don't have to be this way. You know, I mean, there are certain kinds of problems we're really going to have difficulty changing. But strict antitrust enforcement, labor unions, food safety laws, these can really have an impact on our food system and on what we eat.
0: You note that during the past year, China rejected two shipping containers of beef from Uruguay after finding residue of an anti-parasitic drug in the meat, and rejected beef from Argentina reportedly because it tested positive for a banned antibiotic that can cause serious blood disorders. Yeah. Compare that to what's happening in the United States. I mean, there's this phrase, not just MAGA, but MAHA, right? Yeah. Make America healthy again. But can you talk about what you call the erosion of food safety regulations under Health Secretary RFK?
3: Yeah.
0: Robert F. Kennedy Jr.
2: I've been a critic of the American meatpacking industry for 25 years, and yet I would rather eat American beef produced in this country than eat Brazilian beef. And, one of the things that JBS got in trouble for was bribing the food inspectors in Brazil so that contaminated meat could be sold.
0: What is contaminated meat?
2: Contaminated meat is spoiled meat that's riddled with bacteria. That's how you get sick. And they were using ascorbic acid and other chemicals. This is straight out of Upton Sinclair. So I'm critical of the American meat system, but, if you're going to eat beef, get American beef and get it ground at your local butcher shop. So the FDA is responsible for 80% of the food consumed in the United States. The FDA reports to Bobby Kennedy Jr. That's all you need to know about, is your food safe? I mean, I could spend hours talking about the disgrace of Bobby Kennedy Jr., the unethical qualities of Bobby Kennedy Jr., the routine lies. In the afterword of my book, I write about the infant formula scandal and about, the shutdown of one infant formula plant that led to huge shortages of formula a few years ago. You want to talk about monopoly power? There are two companies that control 80% of the market for infant formula. And
1: here in the U.S.
2: in the United States,
1: globally?
2: And the federal government buys more than half of the infant formula. So if we wanted to change the infant formula industry, we could do it in weeks because the taxpayers are paying for it. Anyway, the acting head of the FDA right now has no background in public safety, has no in public health, has no medical training, has no scientific training. He's an attorney who represented the largest infant formula manufacturer in a case involving potentially contaminated formula.
0: This is Kyle Diamantis?
2: Yeah. And that's who, that's who this administration has put in charge of food safety. The USDA is in charge of the safety of our meat. And about a quarter of the USDA employees have been fired.
0: He is Donald Trump Jr.'s hunting companion.
2: The head of the FDA. Now, look, I want to make one thing clear. These food companies don't want people to get sick. I'm not saying they're evil, but they also don't want to be held liable when they do get sick. And if you're not testing, you can't trace, you can't recall contaminated products. So when you dismantle the food safety system, as is happening right now in the United States, you're helping these companies avoid legal liability.
1: Well, you also, you just mentioned earlier that despite all the problems with the food industry in the U.S., you would much prefer to have American beef. But can you tell what is American beef and what is not? Because country of origin labeling on beef used to be mandatory, but it no longer is. And it's been many years since it has not been.
2: And it's amusing because there's all this conversation about the free market. But if you read Adam Smith, a market only works efficiently if there's total information. If consumers have adequate information, then the invisible hand is going to lead them to select the right product. When you get rid of that information, the power leads to the corporation. So all meat had to be labeled from where it came from until 2015. And then the Republican-controlled Congress got rid of country of origin labeling for beef and pork. And what's remarkable is a little more than a year after that, former Speaker of the House, John Bonner, who shepherded this legislation, joined a JBS international board. So when you don't have country of label country of origin labeling, a consumer has no idea where this meat is coming from. And two of the major beef companies are Brazilian owned now. And I'm not being anti-Brazil. It's like, if Brazil wants to sell its meat in the United States, put a label on it. Make the best beef there is. You know, I'm actually very libertarian in some ways. If these meatpacking companies want to sell meat full of E. coli and salmonella, put it on the label. Consumers can choose between, you know, pathogen-rich meat or meat that's been, produced cleanly. And then they can cook it, you know.
0: Eric Schlosser, you mentioned Upton Sinclair, who exposed the meatpacking industry and the condition that the workers worked under.
2: Yeah.
0: So let's talk about those workers who feel like they are treated like meat, contaminated meat. I want to go to Jim Pillen. We had this headline a few days ago on Democracy Now!, Nebraska's Republican governor, who publicly backs Trump's ICE raids in Nebraska. More details have emerged of Pillen's multi-million-dollar hog business that employs undocumented workers. The New York Times and the Flatwater Free Press report that over the span of more than a decade, Pillen's company, Pillen Family Farms, has relied on undocumented workers to grow into one of the largest hog producers in the U.S. Despite that, Pillen has often echoed Trump's racist rhetoric about immigrants and a so-called invasion. Talk about the workers in the meatpacking industry.
2: I'm shocked that he would be employing undocumented immigrants. Here's the reality, and here's really why I wrote Fast Food Nation. I wrote Fast Food Nation after I visited the meatpacking towns in the United States. I've been in meatpacking communities in Washington State, Colorado, Nebraska, Texas, and my entry to the food system of America was spending a year with migrant farm workers in California. And I wrote about the exploitation and demonization of immigrant workers in California by the governor at the time, Pete Wilson. He wanted to be president, and he thought that depicting immigrant workers as welfare cheats was going to be his ticket to the White House. The reality is, and I wrote Fast Food Nation because I was stunned to find in the meatpacking plants of the Midwest the same workers. Some of them had worked in strawberry fields in California, now in our industrial workforce. And meatpacking once was a high-paid union job, a higher-paid job than an auto worker. So when Upton Sinclair wrote about the exploitation of immigrants, we solved that problem. If you were a meatpacking worker in the 60s or 70s, you had a solid middle-class life. Your spouse may not have to work. Your kids could go to college. In a very brief period of time, the meatpacking industry recruited immigrants, many of them undocumented, to serve as strike breakers because they would be much easier to exploit. And if there's one message that I have from my work on food, from this book, it's that we are fed by immigrants. If you look at who's working in the fields, harvesting the fruits and vegetables, who's working in the meatpacking plants, who's working on the hog farms, the dairy farms of Vermont, it's recent immigrants, huge numbers of undocumented immigrants in the fast food restaurants behind the counter. And the idea that we are demonizing and terrorizing these hard-working people who feed us, it's an absolute disgrace.
1: And also one thing I wanted to ask, this book came out 25 years ago.
2: Yeah.
1: Has anything changed with respect to the consumption of fast food in the U.S. in these last 25 years?
2: You know, what's really changed is the eating habits of well-educated, upper-middle-class, and wealthy people. There is such an incredible awareness of food now. I mean, I couldn't get a publisher for this book in New York City. And the reason I couldn't get a publisher is that I was told nobody will read a book about food that doesn't have recipes in it. It was one of the last independent publishers in Boston that published this book. And now there
0: are... How many books have you sold since then?
2: I have no idea. I'm very grateful that I'm here with you 25 years later. But there's now a whole literature on food. There's bookshelves of books on our food system. I'm not taking credit for it. I just am so gratified at it. Mm-hmm. But so we now have two food systems. We have a food system for the well-educated, the wealthy, upper middle class, who are buying sustainable food, organic food, grass-fed beef, watching cooking shows. And then you have a food system for working people and the poor. It's this food system. It's the fast food industrial system. And, you know, the reason that I'm still talking about this is that it's entirely possible for us to have a food system that provides healthy food for everybody. One of the things that we don't talk about are the ways in which the external costs of the industrial food system are imposed on us. And since this book came out, there's a whole new field of economics called true cost accounting. What's the real cost of what we're doing? And in the food system, you add up the cost of obesity, food safety, the poverty of food workers, et cetera, et cetera. And, you know, one of my goals is to make the real cost of this industrial food appear on the menu. And, you know, if we're going to give government subsidies shouldn't be going to soybean and corn farmers mm-hmm. in the Midwest to grow animal feed. I mean, 100 million acres are devoted to corn in this country. That's the size of California. And of that 100 million acres, maybe 350,000 go to the kind of corn that we eat, you know, sweet corn or canned corn. The rest of it is going to, anyway, I don't want to speak for 3 hours, but I'm hopeful that this system could be changed. And the one thing I give Bobby Kennedy Jr. credit for, and, you know, a broken clock is right twice a day, is that he had the crazy nerve to talk about the problems with our food system in a way that only a handful of other politicians were willing to do. And he did it for very selfish political reasons. But there's an underlying popular opinion to change our food system, and that's what Maha has shown.
0: Eric, before you go, I want to ask you about the notorious former ICE jail in Florida, in the Everglades. You wrote a piece in The Atlantic headlined, "The Alligator Alcatraz Boondoggle." Yeah. So earlier this week, the Department of Homeland Security's internal watchdog revealed immigrants jailed at Alligator Alcatraz were held in outdoor metal cages that were no bigger than a phone booth. At least 79 immigrants were caged this way, which DHS called calming areas. They were caged for several minutes, up to nearly 2 hours. Investigators also found Alligator Alcatraz did not comply with standards related to medical care, food quality, personal hygiene, recreation. The jail eventually shut down after legal challenges and scrutiny over its abuse and inhumane conditions. Why did you shift to focus on Alligator Alcatraz, and what should we know about it today?
2: My next book is on prisons in America. I've been going into prisons in this country since the early 1990s. And unfortunately, President Trump has given me a concluding chapter of the book, which is the outrageous, unconscionable arrest and detention of immigrants in this country who are being completely brutalized. I've gone into maximum security prisons that are terrible, and it costs about $50,000, $70,000, $80,000 a year to house someone in a maximum security prison, maybe $100,000. The immigrants at Alligator Alcatraz had been sent there for civil violations, not criminal violations. And the state of Florida and the American taxpayers were paying $1 million a year per detainee to be held in the most brutal conditions that you will not find in most maximum security prisons. And I wrote that article for The Atlantic on Alligator Alcatraz to provide a roadmap for a Democratic Congress to investigate where that money went. I'm an investigative reporter. I could not find out the name of the warden of Alligator Alcatraz. It was being run by a private corporation with no background in corrections. It looks like they were friends of the governor of Florida who were earning a fortune off of exploiting and brutalizing immigrants who were there for a civil, you know, not even, they hadn't even been convicted of a crime. So my hope is that we will get a full federal investigation, not only of the human rights violations that occurred at Alligator Alcatraz, but follow the money. Who made a fortune off of this? I mean, the only prison that the United States runs that spends more money per detainee is Guantanamo. And the idea that we were subjecting busboys, landscapers, people who'd been in the United States for decades and committed no crime, to the kind of brutality that we saw at Guantanamo when Guantanamo first opened, it's a shameful episode in American history, and it needs to be fully investigated by Congress.
0: Eric Schlosser, congratulations on your work. Investigative journalist, author of several books, including Fast Food Nation, The Dark Side of the All-American Meal. The 25th anniversary edition of the book is being published next week. We'll link to all of your recent articles. Coming up, philosopher Susan Neiman, author of the new book, Call It Evil, Understanding the Trump Era. Stay with us.

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0: Bad Attitude by Christina Vane, performing at the Brooklyn Folk Festival. This is Democracy Now!, democracynow.org, The War and Peace Report. I'm Amy Goodman with Nermeen Sheikh.
1: We end today's show with the philosopher Susan Neiman. In recent years, she's written extensively on politics in Germany and the United States. In 2019, she published the book Learning from the Germans, Race and the Memory of Evil. The book examines how Germany has confronted the evils of Nazism.
0: Susan Neiman's latest book is also about the concept of evil. It's titled Call It Evil, Understanding the Trump Era. Susan Neiman is a director emerita of the Einstein Forum in Potsdam, Germany, but she's joining us here in New York. Before we talk about your new book, I want to ask about what's happening in Germany, where you just left coming here. You're going to be teaching at New York University, NYU. You lived in Germany for 30 years.
2: Well, 30 years, yes.
0: German far-right party, AfD, recently won nearly 44% of the vote in the East German state of Saxony-Anhalt. It was the strongest showing by a far-right party since in the German election since the Nazi era. Can you talk about the significance of this? I mean, many in Germany are reeling at this point, but it's not known. As you know, we're very insulated in the United States when it comes to getting news from outside the United States. What's actually happened?
3: I don't know yet. In fact, I was just asked yesterday to write a piece for Le Monde on exactly that question. And I said, I'm not going to say anything in for another week, because we have two other big state elections coming on Sunday, which are actually represent many more people than Saxony-Anhalt. In particular, the Berlin election, where it looks as if we may get a Turkish woman whose parents went into exile from Turkey because they were socialists, who has tried as much as possible to base her campaign on Zoran Mamdani's. In fact, the Linke, the left party, has quoted Leonard Cohen, saying, first we take Manhattan, then we take Berlin. Okay? So it would be a completely different result, also representing a much larger state of people. Berlin has about 3.5 million people. It's also the capital. Sachsen-Anhalt has about 2 million. I don't want to play it down. It's deeply concerning that the AfD got so many voters.
0: What has changed in this last half century? Way beyond that.
3: Yeah. So, look, part of it is the other parties are just awful. They are incapable. In fact, the almost funny thing, I mentioned Mamdani at a book talk I gave just before I left Germany. Somebody said to me, well, you've confirmed our worst fears about America. Is there any hope? And I said, yeah. We have a fantastic mayor of New York who's inspired a lot of other candidates. And the man said to me, you know, we Germans are very afraid of charisma. That's true. And that's one of the wrong lessons they learned from their history. What's changed is that the other parties don't, possibly the left, have a real program that they're able to communicate. What's changed is also one has to understand Sachsen-Anhalt is a state in East Germany. Now, one of the West German myths about East Germany is, oh, well, the reason why there are proportionally larger numbers of people voting for a far-right party is they never learned anything about democracy because they lived in a totalitarian system. This is just not true. In fact, the oldest people the oldest population of Sachsen-Anhalt were the people who were voting against the AfD, okay? Not the younger people who were born in East Germany. What's true is that West Germans have been contemptuous of East Germans for a very long time. 1.8% of leadership jobs, and that's leadership in the media, in the government, in universities, in corporations, 1.8% of leadership inside East Germany is East German. The rest of it are West Germans who have come to East Germany. So there's a lot of resentment, understandably, and a lot of desire for change. There is racism. There is, there's racism everywhere. But I'm not convinced yet that it's a sign of where Germany is going. Okay.
1: So let's go from what you said about the left in Germany taking inspiration from Zohran Mamdani, and then go to your book, these extremes of the political spectrum that are now in evidence in the U.S. Unfortunately, one of them is more powerful than the other. So talk about this book, why you wrote it, Call It Evil: Understanding the Trump Era.
3: I read it because, first of all, I was astonished by the number of people who didn't need to, who have quickly capitulated in the second Trump administration. Okay, I always thought the point of having more money than any family could possibly spend on luxury in a lifetime, I thought that the point of having that kind of money was being able to say no. And it's apparently not. That Google changed its maps to Lake America was for me. Thank you.
0: From Lake Ontario.
3: Yeah. Thank you for that expression. It's a trivial kowtow, but it's fairly unbelievable, I think. Okay. But what struck me that may explain both the capitulation and the election of the second Trump administration is the uneasiness that so many people on the left have with moral language. People worry that it's religiously tinged if they're secular. It's not. This is something I know something about, having written
0: a moral philosopher.
3: Yeah. And having written a book 25 years ago called Evil in Modern Thought. So I know something about the history. Moral concepts come before religious concepts in every culture. Okay. Religion is a way to express certain moral concepts. It's an attempt to solve certain moral problems. But the initial feeling of evil, you can call it a sense of injustice, is something that children have in every culture. And according to some researchers, even primates and other higher animals like elephants, okay? So it's not a religious term, although religious people tend to feel more comfortable with moral language. People worry that it's polarizing, that it's demonizing. And by that worry, we leave the strongest weapons we have in the language in the hands of people who are least responsible in using them.
1: So let's go, actually, to senior White House aide Stephen Miller speaking to CNN earlier this year.
2: We live in a world in which you can talk all you want about international niceties and everything else, but we live in a world, in the real world, Jake, that is governed by strength, that is governed by force, that is governed by power. These are the iron laws of the world.
1: So that's Stephen Miller, Susan Neiman, your response to that and what that shows about the entire political conversation here under the Trump administration.
3: Stephen Miller is echoing two sources. I don't know if he knows it. One is the Nazi legal theorist Carl Schmitt. But the other is something that goes back to the ancient Greeks and it's about the Athenians defending a genocide, okay? The Athenians committed a genocide on the island of Melos, okay, because the Miletians would not bow to their superior power, okay? So that's the first time you see that argument in history. I have no idea whether Stephen Miller knows that. What's more disturbing is the fact that he's stating that as the iron law of the world. And unfortunately, that is what many people today believe, okay, that self-interest and interest in power is the only thing that motivates human beings to action, and we'd better just face it. Now, this is a philosophical idea, okay? People treat it as a fact. It's a philosophical idea. It's a piece of ideology. And it's a piece of ideology that we have been trained for a good century, or a bad century, if you like, a good century to accept as fact. And what my book does is talk about the ways in which, through misinterpretations of both Adam Smith and Charles Darwin, mixed in the late 20th century with a little bit of Michel Foucault, how those ideas got into the water stream. You don't have to have read any of those people to read them in the media, to hear them on television, but they are ideologies that are every bit as strong as any other totalitarian ideology.
1: But so I just want to ask you, because you do talk about this in the book. What do you think explains the fact that a large portion, a significant portion of the American population electorate voted for Trump in the second term?
3: Because although we could see the immorality in the first term and the tendencies towards fascism, I don't think that's too strong an expression. We're so convinced that moral concepts are for suckers, as he would say, or as Stephen Miller would say, you know, they're niceties that don't actually make a difference in the world, that people threw up their hands and were unable to condemn what was actually going on in a shocking kind of way. Many of us have been shocked. We talk about the contempt for the rule of law that we already saw to some extent in the first administration. We're seeing even more blatantly now. What we forget is the rule of law depends on people having a commitment to abide by the rule of law, even when a legal decision goes against you. Okay, that is a moral commitment. And James Madison knew that. He said the best constitution in the world, he didn't put it that way, he said no constitution can protect a people without any virtue. Now, the founding fathers were less anxious about using moral language than we have become. We need to get more comfortable with it if we're going to understand exactly how we've been affected. Maybe brainwashed is the appropriate term, by the idea that morality is for losers, suckers, fools, or it's a form of hype that is attempting to convince people, fool people, into accepting forms of power that we don't. And we saw that, frankly, in the George W. Bush administration, his use of words like moral clarity for a war that was neither moral nor clear is, I think, something that prepared us to think when politicians use moral language, they're trying to pull the wool over our faces.
0: Well, the book is fascinating. It's called Call It Evil: Understanding the Trump Era. It's by Susan Neiman, Director Emerita of the Einstein Forum in Potsdam, Germany, philosopher and author of many books. fascinating book. That does it for our show. Tonight, I'll be back in Bayshore, New York, where I grew up and went to high school. They'll be showing Steal the Story, Please at the Bolton Center. I'll be there with the director of the film, Tia Lesson, and producer, Karen Sprook. You can go to our website for more details. Then next Tuesday, here in New York at the IFC Center. Then to Copenhagen, London, and Berlin. I'm Amy Goodman with Nermeen Sheikh.
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0: All right, that's Dolly Parton. Oh, what a wonderful person she is singing. I'm 16 because here we are.
1: And we're never going to get older than that.
0: I was hanging on to 16 forever. Hey, this is a pledge drive. This is Shapeshifter and Shoes together.

0: Yeah,
1: in the booth.
0: And Malou.
1: It is so fun to be here with you. And you know, when I look out on that pledge board out there, $16 more would match the Organic Valley, and it would throw another $5,000 in this. So who wants to be the first person to step up? Give us $16 for our 16 years, and we will have $10,000 in the bank. And six more to go until 6 o'clock.
0: And that means you get to listen to WDRT all year because we'll be going. So.
1: And I was telling Ann before this, of this is not a problem to ask for money.
0: No.
1: I mean, you know, there's so many things in life where you go, I'm just shilling, or I'm that. But this comes from the heart.
0: It does.
1: I so am so appreciative of this station.
0: It's such a community. Yeah,
1: for everybody.
0: It's amazing. And such a diverse community it is.
1: Yeah.
0: Yeah.
1: Yeah. And it's all here, and we get to bring our favorite music, what it means to us.
0: Yeah. Yeah.
1: Out in here. And so
0: to share with you all. Yes.
1: Yeah. Even though we don't know who's out there.
0: We don't. We have no idea.
1: I have no idea at all. So surprise us.
0: Yes, please do. Call in. And what are the numbers again, Kay?
1: Oh, there it is. See up on the wall? Can you see it up there?
0: Okay. So you can call 608-638-9378 and hit the donate button, and they will...
1: Somebody's here to answer. Ed's out there to answer your phone calls.
0: Yeah. Oh, right. Because the donate button would be on the...
1: You can donate on the web.
0: WDRT.org.
1: Anytime. But we want it right now. We want it in the next hour.
0: We do.
1: You and I are here from 1 to 2.
0: Yep.
1: And,
0: Show us your love, everybody. Yeah.
1: I want to know you're out there. Let's give us something. Ed's just looking in. No. I thought he was going to change the pledge board.
0: Not yet. So. Okay, we're just waiting for that. I know.
1: All right, what's going on? What I love about doing this, too, is finding all this new music.
0: Mm-hmm.
1: You know, for me, what I realized is, hey, here's a thought. By supporting this station, you are supporting my therapy. Mm-hmm. So I don't have to go see a therapist.
0: Well, there you go.
1: And that's saving tax dollars on Badger Care. So throw that money to the station. Keep me happy. It's true.
0: Cheap therapy. Totally. I love it.
1: Yeah. Every week, I just get so energized.
0: I know.
1: By coming in here and able to put this music out there.
0: And I love the other programs as well. You know, I have my favorites and make sure to tune in. And
1: It's like the Dolly Parton. I never heard that. You played that last week on your 16th birthday.
0: Yes, that's right.
1: and so that's something I never heard. And after this song, I've got Joshua Idahen, English poet.
0: Okay.
1: And that's somebody I heard on Tugboat Captain.
0: We
1: pick up
0: other people's
1: music, and then I dove into that, went down that rabbit hole.
0: It's cool. It's very cool.
1: All good.
0: I know. When I started doing this DJing, it was like, all my favorites from the 70s and 60s.
1: Yeah.
0: But then, you get into it.
1: You branched out.
0: Totally.
1: So branch out. Pick up that phone. Give us at least $16. Somebody put us over that edge. We want to do that. Ooh, it looks like we have.
0: Oh, we got
1: a whole bunch.
0: Wow. Thank you. Yes, we have met the 50,000 Organic Valley match.
1: 50,000. Let's say 5,000. Boy, that would be nice. You just threw Organic Valley under the bus. Hey, here's a poem. Let's listen to this, and then we'll come back and tell you all about it.

0: And this is Joshua Idahen telling us how we're always going to win. The poem is called It Always Was, off an album called I Know You're Hurting, Everyone Is Hurting, Everyone Is Trying, You Have Got to Try. And there's people that tried. Malou, you got a list.
1: And all of these people have tried. And it's Douglas, we want to thank, and Tim, and Brian, Ann, Terry, Bill, Robert, and Suzanne. And thank you, everybody, for your generous donation.
0: That's awfully nice. Here and comes.
1: Yeah, we're up to 54 or 52, so yay.
0: Oh, the board hasn't changed yet out there, so I can't see that. So,
1: but we have met the pledge.
0: Hey,
1: let's match.
0: Now, okay, they're changing it now, so now we're going to move on and go, give us more.
1: Give us more. Yeah.
0: Step on up.
1: We need it.
0: We got Johnny Cash behind us about rolling free, and you know, this is free. You can turn on that radio anytime you want, but your support keeps us rolling.
1: And there are no commercials, no pesky commercials at all.
0: And this is only a one-day pledge drive. Remember when they used to do a week or 5 days?
1: I know.
0: You know? And that's because this community steps up and is so good
1: that
0: we only have to do one day. Twice a year, I think we do this?
1: I think it's twice a year.
0: Yeah. Yep. So, you know, this is a great little station. It's so good. Let's listen to Johnny Cash, and then we'll come back and talk some more.
1: All right.
2: I don't want to be tied to a load that I can't carry over the road. Just want to hear that thunder.

0: Ooh, this is good ride music. Loggins and Messina, be free. Hey, you got somebody to thank?
1: I have Bruce to thank. And he walked into the station and gave us lots of hand waves.
0: Thumbs
1: and it was
0: up.
1: Wonderful. And so thank you very much, Bruce.
0: Oh, yeah. And that's a good thing to say. Yeah, stop on in. There are so many donuts and sweet things in
1: gosh.
0: The back here. You know, come and sugar up if you want. It's happening. It's people jumping around. It's always fun when there's people here.
1: It is. Absolutely. Yeah.
0: All right. This, like I said, this is Loggins Messina. And a while ago, Shana asked me, who were you listening to when you were 16 years old? And I went, Loggins and Messina was one of my big ones. And that was the first kind of arena concert I went to at that age. So what about you?
1: Well,
0: who are you?
1: I just remember Emerson, Lake & Palmer
0: yes.
1: with their first album, you know, Lucky Man and yeah. White Bird. Or no, that was Beautiful Day, but Lucky Man
0: yes.
1: and Toss a Pebble and yeah.
0: I remember sitting between the I had a friend
1: Me too.
0: Who had those speakers
1: yep.
0: and their parents would be gone to the country club
1: yep.
0: and we could just blast that.
1: Yes.
0: So
1: indeed.
0: Loud. That also makes me think of Yes and the Moody Blues.
1: Yeah.
0: And what's going on? We're getting what's going on in here now.
1: Oh Let's, yeah.
0: Keep going. What, okay.
1: Oh, cool. Cool. So anyway, Mike just brought in two more contributors, Trisha and Doug, yay, from Spring Green.
0: Spring
1: and I know
0: Green
1: them.
0: Supporting us.
1: Thank you, people.
0: Thank
1: Wonderful.
0: You. Spring Green is like a sister city for us, isn't
1: yes,
0: it? Don't
1: it
0: you think?
1: Is. Yeah. Absolutely.
0: Ah.
1: And I also want to thank Daniel and Anna Moose from Minneapolis. Anna Moose. Anna Noose? I don't know.
0: Minneapolis people, that is so...
1: Thank you, Minneapolis. Oh,
0: yeah,
1: my gosh.
0: Thanks. It's really fun to know people
1: are out
0: there. What is Ed doing over there?
1: I don't know. He looks a little...
0: He's got this fan of money.
1: Oh, he's got a fistful of dollars. Yes.
0: Oh, he wants to do something. What?
1: No, me? What? Me. Oh, my gosh.
0: Oh. Ed's doing a mime over here. So, Ed, don't you know mime does not work on the radio?
1: Wow.
0: No, it doesn't. I'm sorry, it doesn't.
1: We've
0: Could you go out the middle of the street and do that? What are you doing? What is all this about?
1: Wow.
0: Okay, well, what was that about?
1: That was thanking Bruce once again. Oh, my gosh. What a guy. This is awesome. Yes, and he walked into the station.
0: Did you just pull that out of your hat? Was that like a magician move? He's just sitting there with a bunch of $100 bills.
1: Very good.
0: Okay, let's bring more of that on. Rain down $100 bills on us.
1: Totally.
0: That was great. Anybody else?
1: No, but I just want to say, Trisha and Doug, yay. Thank you. And I'll be seeing your art, Trisha, in Spring Green. Yep, in the fall tour.
0: Oh, it's so good. It just... I'm so happy.
1: I know.
0: This makes me feel so good that there's people out there
1: doing this.
0: And now I'm going on to something here. It's a Benoit Manu. Who knows what that is? What I love is finding things that I don't know.
1: Yeah.
0: That's kind of I love going down these rabbit holes and just going, you're not going to know this song. I don't know this song. This is called Introspective Ticking.
1: But
0: okay.
1: You know if you like it. You know if you like it or not.
0: Yeah.
1: And that's it.
0: Yeah.
1: You know?
0: I spend a lot of time cultivating my playlists.
1: Yeah.
0: You
1: yeah.
0: know? So, like, I go through them and I take things out and put
1: oh,
0: new
1: me
0: things
1: too. Me too.
0: In. And
1: it's fun.
0: Because we want the best for everybody.
1: Well, we do.
0: This
1: yeah.
0: is not... I take this very seriously.
1: And I
0: know?
1: Also like messaging through music. What's
0: yes.
1: going on?
0: Yes.
1: Totally.
0: That's where, oh, I've got a political little set coming up because
1: yeah,
0: that's one way to get our political yayas out,
1: yeah.
0: I think, is putting these vibrations out
1: Absolutely.
0: There.
1: Absolutely.
0: And that's what community radio and local programming can
1: yeah.
0: do for you,
1: yeah.
0: for us, because sometimes we feel so helpless.
1: And isolated.
0: Yeah.
1: I know.
0: So
1: especially
0: even,
1: if you're out there in the middle of nowhere.
0: Yeah, talking to a dog. That's
1: exactly. They don't talk back.
0: I haven't talked to people in 2 days. You know, it's just
1: I can
0: me
1: tell.
0: And me. All right, right, we're coming up to the end of this one, and then we're going to go to one of my favorites, English singer Beans on Toast.
1: Oh, yes.
0: So, all right, keep tuning in, keep calling in. We love you.
1: We do. We love you, and thank you.
0: All right, here we go.

Well, this is not a charity. This is a Tuesday, and he's not trying to get in anybody else's way. He just needs a bit of help to find his, and you can change the course of his night for a couple of quid. You might not change the course that is life.

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Give some of what you got. Don't have to give it all, but just don't give up. Don't give money, give time and energy. Give what you can, but please give generously. Well, I'm singing to myself as much as anybody else. You won't believe the amount of times that I have just walked past.

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It's as broke as the empty pockets of that bloke that I walk past every day on my way to work, and I always catch his eye, always pretend I don't.

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1: Oh, that was Beans on Toast with just a beautiful message. Please give generously.
2: Yes, and however you can call 608-638-9378 and talk to a real person, or you can drop by the station.
1: And throw $100 bills at us.
2: Totally. We'll take them.
1: Oh, my goodness. Was that something? Thank you again, Bruce. Oh, over. And the other thing is, please give generously. How many people are DJs here? I mean, you can take a rock and throw it in town and probably hit one.
2: 100 plus.
1: So all these people are giving their time generously.
2: Yes.
1: To share all, you know, what they love.
2: And, you know, I spend a few hours just getting a playlist together.
1: I go an average of at least 6 hours a week.
2: Yeah.
1: Of just playing, listening, trying things out.
2: Yeah, yeah.
1: And I'm sure everybody else does, too. So when you think of all the volunteer energy that goes into here.
2: It's good vibes.
1: Yeah.
2: It's total good vibes.
1: This whole station, you got it. It is good vibes.
2: It is.
1: There is just positivity and
2: good. And diversity.
1: Good feeling. And
2: Yeah.
1: So we're so lucky. So lucky that, you know, it's 16 years old. It's kind of hard to believe.
2: And we're kind of like a co-op, you know, because we only have 3 hired people.
1: Yeah.
2: Which is amazing.
1: And they
2: for
1: only
2: a
1: work
2: like
1: they
2: this.
1: Only work part-time.
2: Right.
1: And yet this
2: And
1: place,
2: they have shows too.
1: Yeah. And this place runs so smoothly and nicely. Yeah. So and that's community support.
2: It is.
1: That
2: it's
1: is.
2: Wonderful.
1: So I'm seeing the board, it's 6237 6000. You add the 5 in there.
2: Yeah.
1: We're up to 11 or something. So
2: we hope so.
1: Yeah. I'm
2: terrible at numbers personally, but
1: there's not much math to this. We just have to fit everything into 2 hours on our show.
2: Yeah.
1: And there's a little bit of math in that, but you just hit the fade button.
2: But you know, another way to donate, which you don't even realize, is being a sustainer.
1: Ah, very good.
2: I'm a sustainer. It's just so easy.
1: I am too. Yep.
2: $5 a month out of your checking.
1: Which is nothing.
2: It's not even, I mean, you can go get a cup of coffee across the street for $6. So, I mean, that's on a day.
1: Once a month. Yeah. I mean, hey, that's another way to, you know, if you're paying $5, why not pay $10?
2: Exactly.
1: I know, like I say, this is my therapy. You invest in this. I think your music is therapy.
2: I agree.
1: Turn this station on and dance in your kitchen.
2: Dance. And also memories. Mm, you know, the way a song just brings back a time in your life.
1: Absolutely.
2: Yeah, that's so
1: cool.
2: Gotta
1: keep turning that radio on. Here comes John Hartford
2: up next, John.
1: With Turn Your Radio On.
2: Yeah, turn it on if it's not already.
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0: All right, getting in touch with God. Well, you know, God is whatever you choose to make God be.
1: That's
0: and I
1: right.
0: just say it's a vibration. So there we are. We're putting out
1: good vibrations. Energy, good vibrations.
0: Wait, what was that note that was just passed to you?
1: Well, I just got a note that Emily contributed. And I thank you, Emily, so much.
0: It's just wonderful. Thank you.
1: Yes,
0: this
1: for your
0: is better
1: donation.
0: Than I thought. Look at all these names, all
1: I
0: this
1: know.
0: Stuff.
1: We have
0: Come
1: a
0: on,
1: pile.
0: People. You are wonderful people. Wonderful people
1: thank
0: out
1: you.
0: There.
1: Thank you so much.
0: Now, during this last one, we were talking about the radio while John Hartford was singing, and Malou brought up the scary
1: AI.
0: Point of AI.
1: Right. That they could be taking over, you know. But we were talking about how this is all real. We're real people here.
0: Yeah.
1: And we are not AI, and we don't play AI music, at least as much as
0: I've
1: we
0: been,
1: know.
0: I've been caught once. Yeah. And what really upset me and is that it was on Spotify. I played the song, and it wasn't until I did research off of Spotify that I found out it was AI. And that just threw me.
1: That should be identified totally, right?
0: Yeah.
1: Yeah, but so, there are no restrictions. There's no nothing about.
0: So it's all kind of scary on that.
1: And you think FCC is bad, huh? You know, it's like.
0: I love being in a small community and we can just go rest of the world, kind of like, you just stay out there. I want to stay in my little bubble here.
1: And
0: it's a great place to live. It's just a great place to be. I've been here 30 years. How long have you been here?
1: I think about 35 plus.
0: Yeah, so we got our boots in the ground here.
1: Oh, we do.
0: Of choosing to come here and then watch this town grow.
1: Oh my gosh. It's growing leaps and bounds.
0: I was driving in. I come in on 27 from Rising Sun. And you know how the soybeans are turning yellow?
1: Yes. Oh,
0: and
1: it's
0: the
1: beautiful.
0: Hills. It is just the most beautiful drive. And I was thinking, you know, this beautiful land calls people who care about the land.
1: It does.
0: Here. And we all share
1: and
0: something.
1: A lot of creative people. I mean, musicians, artists, theater people. Writers.
0: In my mind, that's the karst.
1: Yes.
0: The rock, the limestone calls all these creative energies.
1: Yeah.
0: And so you can build this station and have 100 people show up and go,
1: that's amazing.
0: I want to help.
1: And have all of you show up and help.
0: Well,
1: and you may not even have ever been here, but you're getting the vibe. You know?
0: Yeah.
1: That's cool.
0: That's music too, right? That's music. So. Like, okay, what have I got coming up next? I I get a lot of my stuff. I find new stuff on Instagram.
1: Uh-huh.
0: You know, there's so much, and then I'll go and see if it's on Spotify. I'm sorry. Yes, I am a Spotify person.
1: Well, me too.
0: So,
1: sorry.
0: Anyway,
1: I know.
0: That it's whole so different from going to a record store.
1: Yeah.
0: Now I'm going to go back to when I was 16. Record stores saved my life.
1: Oh, they were.
0: It was Freedom Records for me, and going after school and just going through the bins and finding music. Now we do it. You know, we do it online.
1: Yeah.
0: And there's so much available to us.
1: There is. But I miss the smell of the album covers.
0: Yeah.
1: Do you remember that smell?
0: Oh, I remember
1: like baby
0: that
1: doll smell.
0: And the back room had pipes and incense.
1: Oh,
0: and
1: yeah.
0: stuff. And that was a time.
1: That was.
0: All right. We ain't here. We're going to finish up with this one. This is stuff that I like to do, too. So this is We Will Rock You.
1: Uh-huh. Oh, yeah.
0: But Spanish.
1: Okay. Some,
0: it's called From Spanish Flow.
1: Who was the
0: band? Spanish Flow.
1: No, but who wrote the...
0: Queen,
1: exactly.
0: Yeah.
1: Thank you.
0: But I love finding covers by very strange,
1: people. Different setup.
0: Yeah. So, I mean, we're not in a record store. We're in our computer doing it.
1: Yeah.
0: But we're going through those bins.
1: It's pretty cool what you can find.
0: There it is. There it is. So after Spanish Flow, I found Linda Ronstadt also had We Will Rock You.
1: Okay.
0: So I'm going to play that. And then we go into, I've got these three kind of political, all brand new. Well, the first two are brand new. Just to get our little political yah-yahs.
1: Oh, we got to do that. We have listeners that appreciate that.
0: And
1: the Sid just walked in, and he'll be doing 2 to 3, I do believe.
0: He is next. He'll be in the next studio. We hand it off. So come on, keep calling though. Come on, I want to walk out of here just feeling glorious.
1: I know.
0: You know,
1: me too.
0: And then we'll go rolling over the woolly bear and go, yeah. And Tyler gave all the donuts. So the donuts back there. So come and get your sugar fix. And that. All right, we're going on to Linda Ronstadt. Okay, here we go.
2: 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Gonna be a big man someday. You got mud on your face. Big

federal government has deployed ICE agents to Los Angeles, a city still reeling from the devastating EU and Palisades fires.

0: The future is coming on. That's the Gorillaz from 2001. We had Free Thinking America, Remember One, brand new release. And before that, Ryan and Cassata and Porch Cat with Public Broadcast. That was dropped just a couple of days ago.
1: Isn't that great?
0: That's the beauty of being able to do this, right?
1: You know, and I know Spotify and these streaming services don't pay musicians much. I get that. On the other hand, it gives exposure
0: of
1: these people, and then we will seek out their albums and their CDs
0: and
1: their concerts, you know?
0: Because where else are you going to hear this music?
1: You aren't.
0: You're going to have to dig yourself, and you can just turn this radio on, and this stuff comes out. And hopefully, that's my job every week, too, when I'm doing the show. I want to stump you.
1: Oh, yeah, totally.
0: I want to go, I've never heard that. You know, and other DJs do that for me. I'm just like, oh, my God, where's my pen and paper? I got to write this down. And
1: well, you know what I do? I Shazam stuff. If it's not playing on my
0: phone. What does that mean, you Shazam?
1: Well, it's an app called Shazam.
0: Okay.
1: And you put it on your phone, and if you hear a song you love, you press on that. And it picks up and tells you who the artist is and what the song is. It's really cool.
0: Okay, you can get a WDRD. I can't talk anymore.
1: WDRT app.
0: Yeah,
1: yes.
0: That tells you who's playing, right?
1: Exactly.
0: Because I hate trying to pronounce some of these names, too.
1: Oh, man.
0: I am such a, like,
1: Bad at French, especially.
0: Well, and there's, the Ukrainian stuff and all that. And you go, look at the app.
1: You look at it.
0: What do you got there?
1: Well, I have a name here, and thank you very much, Kareen. Thank you very much for your donation.
0: I am just going to go home just being so happy because, you sit in here and you go, how many people, who's
1: I'm
0: listening?
1: I'm just getting goosebumps.
0: Yeah,
1: I know.
0: Who's We're listening? Doing, and I'm feeling feedback here of that there are people out there.
1: There are, definitely.
0: And, that's
1: And they're
0: so
1: all
0: exciting.
1: Over the place, all over the world,
0: Wow.
1: It's amazing.
0: This tiny little place, we can sit in here and entertain people.
1: It's fun.
0: Am I entertaining people? I'm entertaining myself. I'm sharing it.
1: Oh, yeah.
0: You know? I mean, it's just such a good time.
1: Super cool.
0: I like watching Sid. He's getting ready in booth 2 over there to do some fundraising.
1: Sid's
0: and he's
1: winding up.
0: He's rocking out, picking up the groove.
1: Yeah.
0: All right. Next, we're going to go to the Marcus Magellan Bongo Jug Band. And after that, another brand new one, Firewater, just dropped yesterday with the Talking Heads cover of Life During Wartime. And look at this time fly!
1: I know, it's 1:49.
0: All right, we'll just get ready for this
1: and
0: next song.
1: Don't forget, call 608-638-9378 or drop in the station at, 311 South Main Street in Viroqua.
0: It is Main Street. The traffic's not so bad today,
1: too. It's moving pretty good.
0: People have stopped
1: driving, I think, because of the cost of gas, right?
0: I went and filled up I filled up yesterday.
1: My goodness.
0: And it's jumped.
1: It went up a quarter.
0: Yeah.
1: Yeah. I'm riding my bike everywhere around town, so.
0: Hey, music is free, so to
1: speak. Thank you all for
0: your donations. All right, here we go. Next song.

0: Oh, that was fun. That was
1: I'm
0: a fun happy.
1: I'm so happy. And I'm so happy because we have some more thank yous. And I'd like to thank Anise. I'd like to thank Rob. And I'd like to thank Ron. Thank you all so much. I so appreciate your support. We all appreciate it.
0: Thank you so much. It's just, this place is going to stay.
1: It is.
0: It's not going to crumble. We're going to hold it up and keep it going.
1: We will be here. We're going to keep it all together for all of you.
0: It just makes me want to do better. Now that I know there's people out there listening, I go, okay, I'll try harder. I'll do better. And let's have more fun.
1: Absolutely.
0: All right, let's listen to this. This is Firewater, just dropped. And we'll come back just before the hour ends. Thank you again.
1: Thank you.

0: Oh, we have found somebody to love. All our friends out there.
1: All our friends. And I just want to thank you again, Emily, Anise, Rob, Ron, Trisha and Doug, Daniel in Minneapolis, and Anna Moose, and Corrine, and Bruce, and Robert, and Suzanne, and Douglas, and Tim, and Brian, and Ann, and Terry, and Bill. Thank you all. Every single one of you,
0: and everybody that pledged this morning.
1: Yep, that is
0: carried us. And
1: we'll
0: pledge later on today.
1: Yep.
0: And pledges on the website.
1: Yep, and call 608-638-9378 and talk to a person.
0: Yeah.
1: So this has been really fun, Kate.
0: Oh, Malou, it's been a blast. We are the shapeshifters and the shoes.
1: The shapeshifting shoes.
0: We switch it out every other week. It's such a pleasure to be here next week. Oh, I get to come Sunday. We got the Players Show. We got a good show, 7 to 8 p.m. on Sunday. A little theater.

as usual, buttons are not pushed right, but that's okay. The kid's here to sustain the pledge day. We will get it. Normally, I'm here on Saturdays, but that's okay. We can rock any day. We're going to start out with Maki Ba. This is Sid, and this is a fall pledge drive. I want to thank all the people that have given oily. You can give late, too. It's okay. All right, Maki Ba, let's go.

0: That's right. You got Sid here on a Thursday. Normally I'm Saturday 2 to 3. Yes, on the pledge drive. I don't have the numbers right now, but thank whoever has contributed. We're going with lovely to see you again, I think. We'll go with that.
1: If I can just push play. Oh, looky. It works.
0: Kinda.
1: Come on, dog.

0: Love to see you. Now we're going to go with the information. Green. Say hello to Ann.
1: Hello.
2: More.
1: Hello, hello.
2: No.
1: Hello.
0: How come it isn't coming through here?
1: There we go.
0: Always a degree of difficulty.
1: Turn on the volume in multiple places. We're all good now.
2: Mm-hmm. Kind of.
1: Mm. We are on the air. Here we are.
0: Yep, yep. And congratulations. Congratulations. I guess that's okay. To everyone that has pledged so far. And I've got them on.
1: Oh, okay.
0: Wow. Oh, duh. See, that's what I do on Saturdays. Push the wrong buttons and
3: stuff.
0: Well,
3: I mean, you don't normally have somebody in the studio with you. It's different, you know?
0: Oh, jeez.
3: Yeah.
0: It's all good, though.
3: Here we are.
0: Here we are.
3: Hello, Sid. Hello, everyone. Good afternoon. We've had a great morning of pledges.
0: Excellent. I've been listening. It's been going real good.
3: Yeah. We met our match with Organic Valley. I just want to do a quick last shout out to Organic Valley for their $5,000

0: match that we had this morning, and it's just so incredible. Yes. That Organic Valley does that for us every year, and it's
1: nice.
0: You know, people love to call in, and you all have called in, and your donations were doubled, and so thank you, Organic Valley. Thank you so much.
1: And thank you to our folks out there that are contributing and becoming a sustaining member.
0: Yeah.
1: I myself am. And it's all good. If you want the diversity that this station gives you, this is the place to be.
0: Yeah, and you can just call 608-638-9378. 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It's that simple, really, isn't it, Sid?
1: Yes.
0: It's really that simple. Yeah.
1: Done it myself. It's very simple. Call and pledge whatever you may or want to give to sustain this station.
0: That's right.
1: And it's excellent. We got a new Studio C.
0: Yeah, we're going to be building a third studio
1: because our
0: studios are full all the time with people pre-recording shows, recording podcasts, which is a new thing in the last couple years. We're inviting the community to come in and use the station, the studios, the technology and the expertise of the station to produce podcasts for the community. And you are growing all the time. And so we need your support. It's that simple. You make a donation. We keep doing what we do, and we keep doing it better and better. And so you can also go online. That's another way to make a pledge. Go online, wdrt.org. You can do your pledge right there. Or you can stop in. We just love when people come in and we get to see you and talk to you and meet you.
1: Oh, yeah, a couple people just came in. Hello there.
0: Oh, we got
1: people
0: in the station
1: making a donation. Ooh, that's a good one.
0: I know.
1: You're a poet.
0: I didn't even try that.
1: Really?
0: That wasn't spontaneous.
1: Oh my goodness.
0: And Sid, you mentioned sustaining membership.
1: Yes.
0: And what that is you decide on a monthly amount that works for you, we take out of your bank account every month. You don't have to do anything. You just fill out this little form with your bank account information. You authorize us to take $5, $10, $30, whatever amount out of your account every month, and it's really not so simple and painless.
1: Yeah.
0: And we just do that every month. You don't have to do anything, and it's the best way to help sustain the station. We have an amount of money that we know is coming every month, and it really helps the station to be on track. And so if you want to become a sustaining member, you can call in, talk to who do we have on the phones right now?
1: Oh, I think we got. Oh, I'm not sure.
0: She's not Tammy. There.
1: Tammy. Okay.
0: Tammy's on the phones, and you can call in, and she'll tell you how to become a sustaining member. And you could stop in, and we have the forms right here, and you can fill the form out. It's just the best way to support the station. But we will take your donation in any amount, in any way that works for you.
1: Yes, we will, and I thank you again. And shall we move to the next tune, which is You Gotta Love It or Leave It Alone.
0: Ooh.
1: If I can push the button right. Okay, here we go. Oh, yeah, I got it. Okay, here we go.

yeah, you know, we're doing a fall pledge drive here, and I want to say thank you to Elizabeth H. of Viroqua Gift. Someone just came in. Hopefully they will sign up as it, as it was, is the song. Come on, Harry. We want to say good night. Although we're in midday. As it was.

0: Swing out, sister, fire smiles. Oh, I want to say thank you to Barbara S. for a generous offer here to keep this thing going. I believe. Go ahead.
1: I've got some other thank yous. First, there's Barbara. Thank you, Barbara.
0: Yes, thank you.
1: We've got, we want to send out a thank you to Kevin and to Gretchen and to Peter. And with all of those donations, we are now up to $6,972. So we're close to $7,000. And we need to get to $16,000 by the end of the day.
0: All right.
1: So we need to push it, get that money coming in. Give us a call at 608-638-9378. And make your donation now. Yep. You're thinking about it.
0: Thank you.
1: Stop thinking about it and just do it.
0: Just do it. Really, don't think about it. Now, don't move out, but Billy Joel, move out.

0: number onto another number, making everything good. Hope everyone's having fun today. Oh, yeah, the fair is happening. Oh, I pushed the button, but the button didn't go. That's about right for the kid.
1: That's all right. I can do it.
0: Radio. Silence. Thomas Dolby. Walking.

0: think it's called this, Members of WDRT, and that's us. Go.
1: All of us.
0: These three people here are keeping this going, plus the other five that are running around like crazy, taking care of business. Somebody's walked in, and a couple of them contributed and have left now. This is so...
1: Oh, yeah. Yeah. We've got some people to thank. We've got two people that came in. We want to thank Toby for his donation. And also a thank you to the No 765 Line group. It's a group fighting the transmission line. They also came in and made a donation. And we're up to $7,292. Let's see what we can do here for the next 15 minutes. Can we get it up to 25? Can we get up to 25?
0: Yeah, I think we can.
1: We got 15 more minutes in this show. We could easily get to 8,000 if we just had all of you folks that are out there listening that haven't donated yet. Call in, stop by, get online at WDRT.org and make your pledge there. You can call 608-638-9378. Tammy's out there just waiting to take your call.
0: Oh, yeah. And the song, of course, A Little Help from My Friends.
1: Mm-hmm.
0: And you are our friends.

yeah, you know where that's from. That age-old rock concert in 69. And Joe was out there carindin' and singing it up. All right, so hey, keep it coming. We got the Fall Pledge Drive going here, and we don't stop till 6 o'clock. And I'm happy to say that people are coming in and people are contributing. Ah, you know me, though. Give me music, man. Give me music.

0: No, we won't. I got two. Actually, it would work, but they're gearing up in Studio A for some Poniard, some Micah. There we go. No Poniard? Oh, well, then I can play Poniard. Okay, we got a number here. I think we got somewhere around 2-5. I can't read it. Never mind. She's here to take that over. Go, girl.
1: Oh, let's take a moment to thank Deborah for her donation.
0: Thanks, Deborah.
1: Yeah. We are now up to $7,352. That's real sweet to get to sign off this hour with Sid. We've got Micah coming up next. And so, you know, here you go. Here's the time to, you know, make that donation.
0: Make that pledge.
1: Support the station. Support all the folks that come in here and volunteer to do this work, to do this labor of love, to do their shows, their music shows, the talk radio shows, the community groups that come in and tell you about what they're doing. And it's pretty amazing the number of people that are coming in here every week, every month to put this thing together and to do such a great job. You know, so we just, you know, we have to come to you twice a year. We come to you twice a year on the air for these one-day pledge drives. Just 2 days out of 365 days do we actively ask you to put your money where your heart is. You know, put your money where, you know, where you feel the... where you feel like you get something, you know, you get something from WDRT every day, every hour, 24 hours a day, really. If you want to be up at, you know, 2 a.m, you go for
0: you
1: it. And there's something on the air to listen to that's interesting. And so, you know, it's time to just make a donation, any amount, any amount. And you know what? We have a lot of people out there streaming. You know, during Democracy Now, we had like 25, 28 people listening, just
0: awesome.
1: Streaming online.
0: Awesome.
1: So you're out there. 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
0: Yes, it is.
1: There you go. That's my
0: pitch.
1: All
0: these DJs. That was a good pitch.
1: Thank you. I got on my high horse there.
0: All the DJs and all the people that volunteer, believe me, it is amazing. And it is varied in all the aspects of music. Heavy, light, whatever you want. Talk shows. She's right. You tune in. There'll be something there for you, for sure. Check the times. Check the schedule. I'm out of here. Take it over, Michael.
2: 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We're about to get something started here. And this is a beautiful day to put your money where your heart is. 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So without any further ado, we're going to tell you that it's not quite easier said than done. It's just pretty easy.

That was the sound of Mr. Jonathan Butler with a tune called African Moon. And it was preceded by Rahsaan Patterson with Easier Said Than Done. This is the Pledge Drive edition of the Sly Man's Drive Time Chill here today on Thursday. And so as a result, we are hoping that you can help us reach our goal of 16,000 today, so that we can keep the lights on and we can keep on bringing you great music and informative news shows and the like. 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

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And with all of that said, then, we are going to continue on with some music. 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

That was Mjork with a tune called Sweet. 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Now, with all of that then said, we are going to move straight ahead. It's you and I.

0: Ed Hollihan here. Thank you, Micah. Thanks for your playlist, buddy. It's good stuff. It's good stuff. I just find myself, you know, kind of moving, and I'm thinking, Ed, you don't dance. And then I realize who's playing the show. And then I isn't that wonderful? Isn't it wonderful that people do that? Man. Anyway, as you folks know by now, because we're late in the day, this is our one-day, all-day pledge drive. Mr. Robinson has kindly given me 2 minutes to pitch to you folks. Are you tired of this yet, folks? I bet you are. But you know what? I'm going to keep doing it because we got to keep doing it, don't we? A lot of folks will tell you numbers for premiums and what gets what. Here comes a bunch of thank yous that I'll shut up for a second and let Micah read that to you.
1: Yes, I just want to give a good shout out to Miss Nina from Westby for her kind pledge this afternoon.
0: That's nice. A new friend, right?
1: Always.
0: Just met her today.
1: New friends are always welcome.
0: As I was starting to say, you often hear numbers with specific premiums and merch and all of that stuff. I like to say, folks, we have no idea what you can afford. We have no idea what you got in your pocket. But we can have an idea that will ask you for some of it.
1: Absolutely.
0: That's what we're doing. You work hard. Times are not the easiest. If you do happen to have some coffee money left over, if you do happen to have, oh, I don't know. Let's say you wanted to become a sustainer. Here's the easy way. Mary and I figured this out years ago, and since then, hundreds of people have figured this out. If you can scratch together $5 a month or $10 a month, that turns into a lot of dough for us, you know? I'm not walking around with 120 in my pocket right now.
1: Absolutely.
0: But I might find 10. So sign up. We call it being a sustainer. Think about it. A sustainer that's a regular gift every month. We'll take care of the paperwork. You just say, here's what I want to donate. It is a minimum of $5. And we'll take care of the rest of it. And everyone lives happily ever after.
1: Ever after, indeed.
0: Ever after, indeed. Before I go, Micah, I've always wanted to ask you if you could rent me your voice one of these days, because, you know, I just got like a dull, you know, guy's voice,
1: and you've got a great voice. You've got a great
0: voice going, and can we trade off every once
1: in a while? One of these days we'll do that. We'll reprise body snatchers.
0: Okay. I tell you what, that's a good idea. If you can, can you see the number on the board from? No, I forgot about your glasses.
1: I can
0: today.
1: Actually see the number, believe it or not. It's $7,742.
0: Okay. We got a half an hour to cross that $8,000 mark, and you folks can do that. And if you do that, Micah and I will switch voices one of these Thursday afternoons your pledge.
1: We will do that. $258 away. I'm sure we can get there.
0: Thank you, folks. And thank you, Micah.
1: Oh, always. That was my brother, Ed. I always love to see him come through and speak to you. And hopefully this music will also speak to you. Comes from the group called Incognito, and it is called Deep Waters.

That was Lucky Day, and the tune was called Roll Some More from the album Painted from 2020. And a group entitled Gimme Gimme gave us a tune called Day Drinking from the album Dessert for Dinner. And Incognito started off that set with a tune called Deep Waters from the album Positivity, and that is from 1994. And before I go any further, I'm going to take some time to thank, big time, I want to thank Jenny, Justina, Patrick, Flo, and Nina for coming together to bring us over the halfway point in our pledge drive. We are now sitting at a total of $8,152 on our way to $16,000. Once again, thanks to Jenny, Justina, Patrick, Flo, and Nina. This is WDRT Viroqua. And if you would like to join in on the pledge party, you can do so in three different ways. One is to come into our wonderful studio and speak to the kind people there, and they will help you out. The other way is you can dial 608-638-9378. That is 608-638-9378. And you can pledge over the phone. And your third option is to go to wdrt.org, that is wdrt.org, and follow the instructions, and then again, you will have the result that you desire. So with all that said, then, let us continue on. This is WDRT Viroqua.

Well, right about now, you are hearing the sound of a band called Foreplay with a tune called Maxo Man. It's from the album entitled Foreplay. And in front of that, we heard from Pancho Sanchez with a tune called Brown and Blue from the album Freedom Sound. And right at the top of that set, well, I shouldn't say the top, but right in front of the top, we heard from Richard Bona with Good Times from the album The Ten Shades of Blues. And that set started off with Daniel Caesar with a tune called Call on Me. And it was released last year in 2025. And we are still in our beautiful pledge drive. We are at $8,312. I would like to thank everybody for every penny that allowed us to get to this point, and to let you know that you can still pledge at WDRT.org. You can also come in to our wonderful studios here on Main Street, or you can call area code 608-638-9378. That is 608-638-9378. In the meantime, as always, I wish that you please do not drink and drive. Don't text and drive. Take care of yourself. Take care of each other. Take care of those that you love, as well as those who love you. Watch your back going out and watch your back going in. And we will continue straight ahead.

We'd like to thank Glenn and Sonia and Kathy for their very kind donations. Thank you so very much, Glenn, Sonia, and Kathy.

0: Ooh, coming in hot, coming in hot. Well, well, well, guess who I have in Studio B live with me today? Who is it? Who's on mic three? Testing.
1: We're almost there.
0: Almost. Hot. Coming in hot.
2: There we got it. Hey.
3: Good evening. Good afternoon. What you got tonight here is, what do we call this? DJ tunes
0: booty
3: for
0: jamboree.
3: The red hot booty air? Don't say that.
0: Yes, please.
3: Don't say that.
0: Oh, or do.
3: Yeah.
0: Yeah.
3: Yeah, gang. Colin Con Solo here with MC Slim. You got some of your Friday night crew here.
0: Yeah. Skeleton crew of the Friday night hang sesh that starts now at 6 p.m. We were just talking free samples. We've got AD Hell from Radio After Death painting our derby, demolition derby car out back as we speak.
3: Beautiful, beautiful.
0: So good.
3: What do we say here? We like your money a lot because you like this station a lot, okay? You call it up, 638-9378, and you tell them you want to give because we do stuff like the Outlaw Blues Band, the Deep Gully Blues here for you.
0: Yeah.
3: And get all the good stuff for you.
0: Yeah. So we've got Charlie Feathers up next. These first couple are from you. We threw together a playlist for all of you Pledge Drive listeners today because we got to make that money.
3: Yep.
0: Okay? We're not fooling you. We're a nonprofit, and we do it for the love of you, our listeners.
3: Slim, I've been doing it like a decade here. Yeah. How long you been doing this?
0: Criminally. 2012? What is that? 13, 14 years?
3: Yep.
0: Yeah.
3: Together, cumulative hundreds of years of radio.
0: Hundreds of years accumulated together. Yes.
3: Every DJ.
0: Yeah, we've put in our time. And
4: I'm sorry. I didn't know you were going back to that.
3: Here we go.
0: It's good. This is a brilliant sample, by the way. That's how we got to talk about
3: Cypress
0: free
3: Hill.
0: Samples.
3: Mm-hmm. Yep, free samples. Yep. Please, after this pledge drive is over, check out WDRT.org and dig around in our archives.
0: Yes, or on the app.
3: Yeah, tell them the app, because I'm a little clowny in that direction. Tell them about it, yeah?
0: Well, yeah, we've got a new handheld app. And, you know, like when you pledge during our one-day drive in the spring and our one-day drive in the fall, your money goes towards us putting those kinds of things into place. So not only that, we're working on a Studio C, which we've raised the money for, and we're working on Outback, but that's to do a KEXP style. I hate to drop any other call letters out. But yeah, we've got some good projects in store, and that's why we need you, listener, to call us up at 608-638-9378. Listen, as the slide man, drive time chill guy says, don't text and drive, but you can call and drive.
3: You could even walk in here.
0: Yes,
3: you could fight Eddie Hollihan for the donuts that are left and get yourself a piece of sausage, eh?
0: Yeah, sausage, cheese, whatever you please. Mm-hmm. Yes. What else? What else do we got? You know, tell me this. Do you have any cool WDRT swag?
3: I got the bandana that I wear when I ride my motorcycle.
0: And would you take a look at what I sport today?
3: What do we call that? Fanny pack.
0: Fanny pack, baby. Yeah. I have no shame. I am rocking the fanny pack today.
3: I would make the recommendation when we fanny pack in the future.
0: Uh-huh.
3: The

0: interchangeable, depending on which one you ask. Yeah. But thank you, Larry.
1: Thanks, Larry.
0: We love you.
1: We appreciate that.
0: And even if it's not that, Larry, we also love you.
1: I do want to send a special challenge to either Melvina, Viola, Romance, or Bud, okay?
0: Okay.
1: If you're listening there.
0: Yeah, we've got some listeners out in Richland Center. We've got listeners in La Crosse these days.
1: Yep.
0: We hear you. We see you. Billy, you already pledged this morning. No, yesterday. Billy pledged.
1: I think we're fading out here. Should we give him Charlie Feathers? Is that what we're going to do?
0: We could. Let's give him Charlie. We'll be back. We love you. Call us. 608-638-9378.

fella, a lot on my mind. 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

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I just need a simple clue where she's coming out. I promise to make it worth your while. If you mark her out.

0: We're back. MC Slim here in the hot seat of Studio B, along with my co-host.
1: Yeah, it's Colin Cone Solo, is what we say when we're spitting on the mic on Friday nights. You just heard Charlie Feathers, Certain Female, is what that was. And Slim asked, or said something to the effect of, this has got to be in a movie somewhere, and it was.
0: It was.
1: It was.
0: True Romance.
1: Yeah. Yeah.
0: By the train track scene, Patricia Arquette, Christian Slater. Ooh, the dad. I forgot who the dad. Just Cop Robbie. Cop. Yeah, sure.
1: Probably Cop Robbie, the daddy.
0: Yeah.
1: But it's cinematic and you're the main character, right?
0: Yeah.
1: When I was a kid, I dreamed of, and my best buddy Tommy, who used to do the show with me,
0: yes,
1: we dreamed of having a radio station. We were 15 years old, lived in the country.
0: Oh.
1: We wished we could play whatever we wanted to over a pirate radio station.
0: Oh.
1: In the night, Howlin' Wolf or whatever.
0: Yes.
1: This is that.
0: This is that.
1: You know? And

0: think there's a bunch of us growed up little wannabe DJs that growed up to be.
1: We're raised on a bit of analog and then realize this world of technology, it's moving too fast. So let's do it our own way.
0: Yep.
1: And not in the Fisher Price, Mattel, straight into Facebook, you know, well, MySpace, Facebook,
0: yep.
1: You know, it just like it changed before our very eyes. So to do it, not in a punk way, not in an anarchist way, but also just do it for the love of doing it. That's what we do here.
0: Yeah, yeah. I love live radio. Now, you will catch a rerun here and there, which, and it's sweet to have a deep well of reruns to do, right? But like to come in and really talk to you humans on the radio out here in the country. A lot of us came in from other places. A lot of us grew up listening to very different stuff. And guess what? You probably get bits and pieces of all of that. What do we got? We got country shows. We got hip-hop shows. We got R&B shows.
1: We got country.
0: We got gospel.
1: Pure vinyl exclusively. We've got the 3 hours of gospel plus Symphony Sunday, which plenty of people tune in from, like, Richland Center. You name it. All over the world, actually.
0: Mm-hmm. Yeah, I remember when I moved out here, pretty much all that we got at gatherings was like the new grass kind of thing. And God bless a new grass, but I grew up with the punk rock and the country and the metal and all that kind of stuff.
1: I had my time in Cali, so I was definitely into that hip hop, both East Coast and West.
0: Yeah.
1: And, you know, I'm from the Midwest. I'm from Viroqua. So, yeah, it's really sweet to be here working on this project that we like to call WDRT. We are here for you. We are here because of you. And we can stay here if you call in to support our beautiful nonprofit community radio station. So please do that by calling 608-638-9378 or go online to wdrt.org/donate. Check us out and get there. We'll see you on the flip side. We'll be back in a minute. Chigga chigga chugga chigga chigga chugga chigga chigga chigga.

0: your vibes, say your vibes, say your vibes, say your vibes, say your vibes, say your vibes, say your vibes, say your vibes, say your vibes, say your vibes, say your vibes, say your vibes, say your vibes, say your vibes, say your vibes.
1: It's all about those higher vibrations. Yeah. Okay, we're back at it. You're listening to the Booty Jam or the Jamboree for the Derriere.
2: Yep. Any kind of juxtaposition you can think of.
1: You know, I dropped the name of Billy. I wanted to get back to Billy. It's our new favorite fan from La Crosse. She donated $16 for every year that it is our birthday. And it's our 16th birthday today. I think somebody just walked in. Wait, did we get a pledge from Glenn? No, Glenn hit up the Slide Man's hour. I think we got a pledge from Glenn, and I think Glenn brought us a birthday card.
2: Oh, Glenn.
1: Glenn, come on. You're
2: sweet,
1: great.
2: Sweet man. Thank you.
1: What's better is Glenn is a woman. But oh, I think she'll appreciate that. I know you never can tell with the names these days.
2: Boy, somebody give me my foot. I'll jam it right in my face. Check it out. It's the beauty of community radio. I always like to say community radio at its finest.
1: Ooh,
2: you know?
1: Yeah,
2: well,
1: it
2: just
1: is.
2: Like
1: yeah,
2: that.
1: Make a mistake. We're so human that you can actually relate to what we have to say on the radio. Tune in day or night, 24/7, 365. We're here for you. And, you know, how often do we ask for people to call in for one day and give us their $5 bill, their $10 bill, whatever they got, maybe sign up to be a new sustainer. But either way, get some cool swag. If you start pledging at the $60 level, you get the bandanas. If you walk into our station, oh my gosh, you guys, this is exclusive information. Who do we got? What do we got?
2: Oh boy, we actually got a heap of them right here. Do you want to read them, Slim, or you want me to?
1: Oh, okay.
2: You go ahead.
1: Okay.
2: You go ahead.
1: Okay, only because I might recognize if we're talking males or females.
2: Maybe not.
1: We've got Allison.
2: I know Allison.
1: We might know which Allison.
2: What a sustainer!
1: So yeah, good looking sustainer over in that area. Thank you, Allison, big time. We've also got David. Muchas gracias, and thanks be to Terry with an I. We love you. Thank you for calling in,
2: Big
1: Terry.
2: Big love, Terry.
1: Yeah.
2: Big
1: We've
2: love,
1: Terry. We've got
2: to you.
1: Kevin. Kevin in the house.
2: Thanks, Kev.
1: Legend is cash. And we have a Susan. With a double N-E on the end.
2: Oh, that's
1: so
2: fancy.
1: It's just fun
2: See,
1: to
2: we
1: say.
2: Have we have cultured listeners.
1: Yes.
2: We have your listeners down on the farm. We've got your listeners in the barn. We got big city listeners
1: in the car.
2: Yeah. I always wonder who's listening in their car as they drive past, and I've decided it's everyone.
1: Oh, I like
2: probably.
1: That.
2: Probably.
1: I like
2: probably
1: that.
2: Everyone.
1: Except I see when they're not bobbing at the same rate that I'm bobbing, because I always have WDRT on when I'm in the car.
2: Yeah.
1: So.
2: Yeah. As often as is feasible, and I listen to my own archives nonstop.
1: Oh, that's true.
2: That's
1: yeah.
2: what I do. No.
1: Yeah, and that's a bit. It'd be a lot cooler if you did, man.
2: Yeah, right.
1: Oh, I love it. Okay, we've got 20 seconds before Rockin' Bones by Ronnie Dawson.
2: Good old, the origins of my show was a lot of 50s, 60s, and we're all over the place now. We do what we like, mostly pre-84. But 638-9378.
1: Yes.
2: 638-9378. You can meet me in the back alley. I'll bring you a donut. You slip me a 50, we're good. Huh? How about it?

0: And we're back.
1: And we're back.
0: Don't you know? Oh, look. How did my voice get so silky just there?
1: Ooh,
0: this is headphones.
1: Silky smooth.
0: I'm not going to start doing the show from Studio B, but it's a nice...
1: You could if you want it. Well, ADL goes out of A for Radio After Death.
0: Yeah, he always follows me into the station, and I like that. I like that little bit of time we get together there. Way back when, there was a cat named Rick, and he did Rick's Rock Show.
1: Oh.
0: And he would come Rick's and talk Rock to Show. Tommy and I about Sha-na-na and the Beatles versus the Stones and all this kind of stuff. I wonder how old Rick's doing these days.
1: What was his tagline? Something to something. From this, Lee Dorsey to Sebatidabe?
0: Lee Dorsey to Sebadoa. Not really.
2: No,
0: not really.
2: It wasn't.
0: You did just hear Lee Dorsey, Ride Your Pony.
1: Yeah.
0: Definitely some New Orleans daddy, the Red Hot Record Jamboree stuff,
1: yes,
0: right? Some of that flavor.
1: We were talking about the Tommy and Cullen days of Red Hot Record Jamboree.
0: Yeah, my old buddy.
1: Yeah, you know, we've got it so good here. It's a crazy time to be alive and in this world and to still be a radio listener. But I tell you, you get something authentic, genuine, and earnest coming out of us here. And the only way we get to do it is, first of all of us DJs are volunteers.
0: Yeah, yeah.
1: There's not a single paid volunteer here.
0: Yeah, we used to talk about this made-up figure named Jerry, which was a combination of Terry and Jim.
1: Jim, yeah.
0: It's like real hardball station manager. But that ain't Terry or Jim.
1: It isn't.
0: Even
1: if you added them together, it still doesn't accumulate to like a tough guy.
0: No, the kindness would be like exponential.
1: Yeah.
0: We've got real good management down here,
1: yeah,
0: right, Slim?
1: Yeah. I'd like to think so, now that I'm one these days. But again... Booty Tunes, that is not on the clock, baby. We've got over, you know, Terry calls it over 120. If we put rubber to the road, it's seriously, we've got over 140 volunteers who make this thing happen.
0: Yo.
1: Yo.
0: Big trouble in Little Viroqua, baby. Look out. Look at all them.
1: We got some big fish stirring up the little fish pond.
0: You got DJT back on Booty Tunes these days? Is that going on?
1: He was subbing.
0: He was subbing?
1: Yeah, Titmouse for a hot stint, but he's back on vinyl. What is vinyl Saturdays?
0: Dusty Grooves. Nice.
1: And then he does It's Time for Juju. Or
0: Juju.
1: It's Juju Time.
0: Some good old African Juju music.
1: Yeah. That comes from his days of going to Sheboygan Library and setting up a community radio station over there on the other side of the state.
0: Syndicating the Red Hot Record Jamboree.
1: Hey-o.
0: From coast to coast, we say, right? Yeah, babies. Yeah. Hey, I want to tell you how to give.
1: How do they give?
0: WDRT.org, where we donate now.
1: Yes.
0: Mm-hmm.
1: Yep. You can definitely click on the pop-up. It's up. It's probably going to be up for the next couple of days. We wanted to give everybody a chance to come in because we're finding out newsletters are arriving in people's mailboxes late. Ain't no thing. You can still pull out your phone, pull up www.wdrt.org.
0: Yo.
1: What's the phone number with the area code?
0: 608.
1: Yep.
0: 638.
1: Yep.
0: 608-6. I'm going to give my own phone number out. What did I just do? I know this number. 608.
1: Did you know it spells WDRT on the end?
0: How do you spell?
1: Yeah, 608-638.
0: 9378.
1: There you have it. That's, WDRT.
0: That spells radio.
1: Ayo! Let's get back to it. Love, it's been so long since you called us and made a pledge.

0: Where are we at? What we doing? What we got?
1: What did we hear is what I want to know.
0: Oh, well, let's talk about the lovely Ann Peebles. Mm-hmm. Somebody's on your case. That's us, yep. Friends. That's us.
1: Shaking
0: we're
1: you down.
0: On your case. Mm-hmm. It's the Pledge Drive Shakedown Get Down. And Cullen Solo is in the house with me, MC Slim, in Studio B today. So it's a great day.
1: It is a great day.
0: It's an anomaly of a day because it's one of 2 days out of the entire year where we ask for your pledges. You can start at $5, or if you walk in, you can bring us nickels, dimes, pennies, and quarters.
1: Shake out those pennies.
0: Yeah.
1: Okay, like I don't even think Quick Trip's taking them anymore, so.
0: Oh, that's true.
1: They're rounding them.
0: Guess what? We do.
1: Mm-hmm. Bring all your rolls of pennies and other coins.
0: Uh-huh.
1: Right here to WDRT. What's our address in case they want to walk in?
0: Yeah, it's 311, like the band.
1: 311.
0: 311 South Main Street, right across from Wonder State and right down the street from the Cheese Corner.
1: I saw 311 in 98 when I went to see The Cure in Chicago on like some radio station thing.
0: Yes.
1: Yeah.
0: Fantastic.
1: 311. You got any 311 in there? Let's bring that. Probably
0: not
1: ain't happening.
0: Not today.
1: We got too much good stuff.
0: Yeah.
1: Tell me three bands that you play on your show that you love, that you're so glad to play on the radio.
0: Well, that's the beauty is I can't keep track of them because I constantly try to play nothing but new music to me.
1: Yeah.
0: So I hear a lot of music from everybody else's show. And because it is a new sound to me, I'll play anything that's danceable. And that's Friday 10 to midnight. What are three bands you like to play on your Friday night show?
1: I love when I have the opportunity to play Funkadelic.
0: Ooh, yeah.
1: I love the opportunity to squeeze like some heavy, crazy Japanese like 70s sludge fest in there.
0: Yes.
1: I also love to play stuff like Charlie Rich, like good old country blues kind of stuff, you know?
0: It's like a good sound with a little grit.
1: Mm-hmm.
0: Yeah.
1: Grit's always in there.
0: Yeah.
1: It is.
0: Yeah. It's that ethereal essence that we bring to WDRT in that special way.
1: Yeah. It's the ethereal dirt you pluck out of your teeth after a long day of playing in the garden.
0: And that you laugh to yourself because you were saving that for later, you
1: mm-hmm.
0: know? Yeah.
1: Yeah,
0: it makes you happy.
1: What other towns can we call out to here?
0: Yeah, what?
1: Burgs.
0: Oh, that's what I didn't even tell you.
1: Bloomingdale.
0: Did you know we have 0.03 of our listenership on the app is located in South Korea?
1: Weird.
0: Yeah.
1: Wow. Thank you, South Korea.
0: Yeah. We've also got Ireland, England. We've got some listeners, just maybe a few in Africa. I think South Africa.
1: Wow.
0: But the majority of our listeners are in Minnesota, Wisconsin, Illinois. Yeah. Chicago, Milwaukee, Minneapolis. We've even gotten some pledges from those people today who are not only sustainers. Ooh, this is a good song. We'll get to you. Oh, Sunshine of Your Life by Spanky Wilson.
1: I can't believe it.
0: Oh, it's like a sin to be talking over Spanky.
1: Should we let her do it?
0: We could always just hit back button and chop out a song.
1: Yeah.
0: Let's freestyle. Yeah.
1: All right.
0: Let's do it because we want to be the sunshine of your love through all of time, but we can't do it without your pledge. You can go online, www.wdrt.org/donate. Click on the pop-up. It's right there for you.
1: Just a little bit, and don't hurt yourself on it, okay?
0: Yeah.
1: You know, how I started DJing the second time I started DJing on this station was that I made a $60 a month pledge drive because I had a pretty sweet job at that time.
0: Ooh.
1: And then I lost that job. And then I said, hey, Jim, how can I make it up to you? And he was like, let me think on it. He got back to me and he said, the Kickapoo Jukebox.
0: Oh.
1: He wanted me to play all records from all 45s from back in the stacks there.
0: Fantastic.
1: Soon, I realized that was not what it was going to be, but we came up with the Red Hot Record Jamboree. And
0: yes.
1: that's...
0: That's how it came to be.
1: Mm-hmm. Yeah.
0: That's fantastic.
1: It's still as weird as he had proposed, but
0: yeah, well gosh, if you aren't volunteering here to see how great it is to be a part of this thing, it's okay. We won't hold it against you, but we do ask you to support us 2 days out of the year. It's in the spring, it's in the fall. We aren't like those week-long pledge drives. But we kind of want to drag it out because we are not close to our goal yet this afternoon. We want to hear from you. Give us a call, 608-638-9378. We're here for you. We've got volunteers out. Ooh, I see the phone is lighting up. We see you. Okay, so let's just awkwardly pull a Mr. Coppa and let's just start the song over because we want to listen to it. How does that sound for you?
1: Rip it.
0: Yeah, we're doing it. All right. Here we go. Back into it. Give us a call. 608-638-937.

0: You, okay? You listener in Viroqua, you listener in Viola, you listener in Reedstown, you listener in Cashton, you listener, you. I'm talking to you. Can you hear me? Listen when I get real low and real quiet.
1: Yeah.
0: You in your car, you online, you're a DJ.
1: Yeah.
0: Give more is what I say. Give more.
1: Ooh.
0: Okay.
1: Okay. Tell them.
0: I want you to go online.
1: Yeah.
0: And think about that credit card in your wallet, okay?
1: Yeah.
0: How many times has that credit card in your wallet gone on to Shopify or Amazon or anything like that? Or
1: they have it saved.
0: Yeah.
1: They don't even need to take it out of their wallet.
0: Yeah.
1: It's already saved.
0: Give that to us, okay? It's that easy.
1: No, just pull it out of the digital wallet for us, is
0: okay.
1: What he's saying.
0: Is that
1: you
0: what
1: know,
0: that...
1: they don't have to give us the whole thing.
0: You can keep the card. We want the number, okay?
1: Yeah.
0: What's that?
1: Oh, what do we got?
0: Terry's coming in. He's got something for us here.
1: Okay, so William, you give us faith. William has called in, and we have... It's tough. This is a tough number, you guys. It's going to feel rough around the edges because we have $7,038 to go before we reach our goal.
0: Ooh, wow.
1: But we can do it. We've done it before. We'll do it again. But we need you to call. There's $7,000 remaining to make our $16,000 pledge this year. Why is it $16,000? Because it's our 16th birthday today.
0: Think back 16 years ago and think about the community then and the community now.
1: Aww.
0: Good times all around.
1: Yeah.
0: I love to think about what all the people who volunteer at this station bring to the community. The great taste, the great dispositions.
1: Yeah.
0: There's
1: the
0: a lot
1: eclectic
0: of
1: eclectic variety.
0: Yeah.
1: Yeah.
0: There's a lot of solitary types of people who come in here, and they give and they give of themselves to the community with their love of music. Right.
1: That's right.
0: Thanks, DJs. I appreciate you.
1: We all appreciate you. Yeah, and it's those DJs who kind of feel like they've done everything they can to reach you, the listener. So then there's the irony that, you know, how many of our DJs, we don't need to name names or numbers, but they all donate too.
0: Mm-hmm. Mm-hmm.
1: They're not, they love this place so much and what it offers all of us that, you know, it's so special to all of us, and we can't do it without your support. We've got over, just over $7,000 to continue making over the next couple of days, because we're not going to give up until we meet our goal.
0: Keep us here.
1: Yeah.
0: Keep us here. We're the newspaper of audio entertainment.
1: Hey-o.
0: Check it out.
1: The sound of that.
0: Like we're not always budging right up to your algorithm.
1: Yeah.
0: But you know what? We are with the times.
1: We are.
0: We got the app. We got the archives.
1: Yeah.
0: You can. You know. The I love now that the archives have 2 weeks worth of shows.
1: Yeah.
0: That's pretty friendly.
1: It is friendly, especially, you know, you don't experience this. You are solo on live every week.
0: Mm-hmm.
1: But I've got a co-DJ, and it's sweet because then I can take a week off and listen to DJ Titmouse, who plays opposite me on Friday nights, which is so sweet.
0: Hey, is Mr. Kappa coming in tonight?
1: Oh,
0: is
1: Mr.
0: that
1: Kappa
0: happening?
1: Better be coming in.
0: I don't want to talk about
1: he's
0: that too much.
1: He's signed up. He's on the bill.
0: People are going to hold on our pledges because he's
1: a
0: community
1: waiting
0: favorite.
1: Oh, come
0: right?
1: on.
0: Everybody going to give it to Kappa. No, give to Kappa.
1: Give to Kappa. That's okay. We
0: he
1: don't
0: deserves
1: mind.
0: It, man.
1: He does.
0: You hear that English accent he throws on?
1: Ooh.
0: Ooh, dog.
1: Oh, it's good.
0: Ooh, dog.
1: It's good. And not only that, he's just like you. He's live every Saturday morning for 2 hours from 8 to 10 a.m.
0: Countless early morning drives,
1: yes.
0: Listening to Mr. Kappa do his thing. What do we got there, Eddie?
1: Oh, 2 minutes. We've got a bunch more coming, so they say. Let's do Hitchhike by Marvin Gaye up first. And we'll be back to you momentarily.

0: Okay, we're back.
1: What did Eddie have in the stack there?
0: Eddie has not delivered on his promise.
1: Oh, no. No.
0: Not yet.
1: Not yet.
0: We've got an Eddie walking in the door.
1: Everybody come in. Sorry, I'm jamming up the doorway here.
0: Oh, you're doing
1: great. You want
0: this?
1: No, there you go.
0: Are we whispering into the mics right now?
1: Okay.
0: Oh, we got some business
1: all
0: going
1: right,
0: on.
1: All right.
0: What are they doing? Checks and balances.
1: We're sprinkling is what we're doing, okay? I'm going to say this. Bonnie and Jack, you're the Mac. Thank you for bringing it. We appreciate that.
0: Yeah.
1: Winston.
0: Ooh.
1: And Cheryl.
0: Oh.
1: I love these couples pledges.
0: Yeah.
1: I do. Couples listening together.
0: Yeah.
1: Uh-huh.
0: They stay together.
1: Mm-hmm.
0: Couples who listen to WDRT together. They've got there's a future there.
1: If you listen together, you glisten together.
0: There okay? It is.
1: Sunny tropical paradise of Wisconsin here. And I'm going to give one.
0: Yeah, one more.
1: One more here. I'm going to say that's Pete.
0: Oh, Pete.
1: I'm going to say that's Pete. Okay.
0: Pete,
1: and
0: we love
1: you. And then I'm going to pass that. Okay.
0: Ooh.
1: And then we're like, there.
0: Oh my gosh.
1: And you said to sprinkle it.
0: Oh,
1: you know?
0: Stop it. Billy, you did not. We've got Billy back on our radars. We've also got Jabbo on our radars. Jabbo already pledged. Jabbo already got himself a hoodie.
1: Whoa.
0: Yeah. So you know what level that was. And he gave more just now.
1: Tell me what level that was for a hoodie.
0: Well,
1: or you're not allowed to say that.
0: No, we can say that.
1: We can say that?
0: Listen, I got a fanny at the 120 level because I sustain every month $10 auto withdrawal, real easy on auto payment. I set and forget.
1: Come on, kids, get that fanny, $10 a month. You
0: yeah,
1: can swing.
0: Yeah, and if you come in to the studio, that's how you get the exclusive hoodie.
1: Oh, yeah. Up.
0: Yeah.
1: Get in here.
0: Not all the sizes are available. There's plenty of quantity, but the selection of sizes are limited.
1: Not to move off the urgency, but how long do they have to come into this place tonight?
0: Oh, we're done at 6, friends
1: okay. And
0: listeners
1: and
0: comrades. Yeah, it's 4:53 and you've got till 6 tonight to come in and get your treats.
1: Come in Bug Coppa in 7 minutes.
0: Yes. Okay, so I didn't even hit up Stephen and Sue, Russell and Elizabeth. We love you. Let's say those names again. Stephen and Sue, we've got Jabbo. We got Russell, SSLL, Elizabeth, and Billy. Oh, we've got more, and we just crossed the $10,000.
1: Oh, yeah, babies.
0: $10,310.
1: Damn, dang. Catherine and Mike brought us there, too. I thank you, Catherine and Mike, just in here.
0: Thank you.
1: I love this. I love that we get to peel off a bunch of these names.
0: Yes.
1: Right on. Right on, babies.
0: Bonnie and Jack, you the Mac, Winston and Cheryl, how could I care anymore? And Seely? Did we get a Seely?
1: I said Pete. I mean...
0: Oh, that's not a Pete. That's
1: okay.
0: A Seely. And Seely already donated.
1: Whoa.
0: A double donator.
1: Double dipping. You can do it.
0: Oh,
1: couples who
0: thank
1: listen
0: you.
1: Together, glisten together.
0: Yes.
1: Do it all. If there's a couple, there's probably... at least $17 in the house.
0: Yeah.
1: Walk it down the block, kids.
0: Yeah.
1: We're here for another hour and 5 minutes. Is there urgency?
0: Yeah. There is.
1: Yeah.
0: Yeah. Yeah.
1: Okay.
0: Bring yourselves to do it right now, right here, present moment. We are here for you 24/7, 365. So please show up for us just today and maybe through the weekend. We'll give you that. You'll see the newsletter. It'll come. It'll be in your mailboxes real soon, and then you'll see all the great things that are happening here. So give us a call at 608-638-9378. Or how can they find us otherwise? Online?
1: WDRT.org, okay?
0: Yeah.
1: WDRT.org.
0: You can mail a check. You can send a carrier pigeon, but only if it's carrying... money. So
1: this is a good cut. What are these? What is this right here?
0: Ooh, yeah. This is It's a New Day by the Skull Snaps.
1: Nice.
0: Yeah.
1: Modern or old cut?
0: all kind of modern.
1: That's cool. I love that there's so much.
0: I love when there's modern sounding like an old cut, right?
1: I only play like original stuff, and I'm getting tricked. I always have to check my dates.
0: Yeah.
1: Some really good modern soul stuff these days, man. Love it.
0: Yes, there's a resurgence, and I forget, what is that recording label with the crown? It's One Something?
1: No, but I know what you mean, though.
0: Yeah, mm-hmm. It's a good record label still putting out Crown Something?
1: Could be.
0: Doesn't matter. Either way, listen to WDRT, and you'll hear more of it. That's our point. So it's 456, make a wish.
1: Give him a song?
0: We'll give you a song. You give us a pledge. 608-638-9378. We want to see those phones light up before Coppa gets in the house and takes all the credit.
1: Yeah.
0: Let's do it. Total Destruction to Your Mind by Swamp Dog.

Okay. All right, so we've got spring-loaded microphone. We've got a lot of money to make up. We have the last hour of the fall pledge drive here on WDRT. And there is, from my way that I can see the sign outside the studio here, we have $10,310 of our... Well, heck, I don't remember if it was a $15,000 goal or a $16,000 goal, but it's a goal that's bigger than $10,310, that's for sure. And so what we do here is we crank it up the last hour, and everybody who has been waiting all the whole day to get home from work or whatever it is that you had to do, so you only, you know, waited until now to call in your pledge, now is the time. At 608-638-9378. This is the Mr. Coppa's Neighborhood program coming to you on the last hour of our fall pledge drive, which is normally airs at 8 a.m. on Saturday mornings from 8 to 10, where we explore the easy listening collection of all the records that have been donated to WDRT. These are the records, generally speaking, that nobody wants to hear anyway, but or at least they don't think they want to hear them. But we found that over 15 years of doing this Mr. Coppa's Neighborhood program, that people actually do enjoy listening to this old music that mostly has been discarded by our society, but it's a beautiful part of America, and it's a beautiful part of who we are as a people. Let's get something going here. We're going to soften it up first with Andy Williams. This is a record I haven't listened to at all, but I picked it out the other day for us. This is called Love Andy, the name of the record. We hardly play any vocal music here on Mr. Coppa's Neighborhood, but for today, let's take a look at Andy Williams. Here's a song that's titled Watch What Happens Now. I think that's what it's called here. Yeah, no, watch what happens. So let's watch what happens with Andy Williams and see what we can do in the next 58 minutes to raise, let's say, $5,000 for WDRT. It's a big number, but we're going to just try our hardest to do it.

608-638-9378. That's the number to call, folks. 608-638-9378. Let's get some pledges rolling in. We have a long ways to go and just 55 minutes to get there.

Xavier Cuga on a pledge drive Thursday here with Green Eyes. WDRT, Viroqua, we have $5,590 to go. That's a big number, but we have big people out there in the audience who have big pockets, and this is something we talk about from time to time, that there are so many people in the world, and you might not be one of them, but we know there are some who have just piles and piles and piles of money. And instead, I'm thinking, instead of asking us for those folks who've already given, maybe there's a couple people out there who just have enough, really. You have plenty of more than you need, and you're wondering, what could I possibly do for my fellow person? What could I do with my money that would make the world a better place? What you could do is go to your bank account and say, well, let's see, $5,000? Yes, I can give $5,000 to WDRT to make everybody that listens to WDRT happy and feel good and extend the message around the world, which is what we do here. This station broadcasts live around the world on the internet, and many people desire to listen to it on a regular basis, but they have already given their pledge. They're sustaining members. So what we need is someone big to step up and say, you know what, I'm going to do it. I'm going to call 638-9378, and I'm going to make a whopper of a pledge to get them up to, oh, now we're at 5,470 left, because we have a pledge here from Sharon. So thank you, Sharon, for pledging. We have another one coming in now from Anne. That's two. Let's keep it going. I've got more music coming up here. We heard Andy Williams. We heard Xavier Cuga. Next up, we're going to hear something special that we discovered in the last few months. This is Bill Black's combo from Memphis, Tennessee, something called Cotton Carnival, a little something we got going on over here at the Cotton Candy booth at the Vernon County Fair here in Viroqua. Let's have a good time with this one and get on with some more music and some more calls coming in, and let's get that $5,400 in here by the end of the hour. Thank you very much.

plus short. We need a lot of money. You can be an anonymous donor with deep pockets. We take it. We'll take it. We'll gladly take it. And we'll thank you very much. And appreciate everything you can do. We know we have received lots of money from lots of people, but you'd be surprised. It takes a fair amount of money to run a radio station like this, and we're being modest, gall darn it. We have only a couple employees that hardly make any money. Everybody here's a volunteer, but it still requires dollar bills to keep WDRT on the air. And this $16,000 goal is not a huge one. It's not that big. So we all need to pitch in at 638-9378 or go to the website at WDRT.org and pledge now, please. Pretty please. We're trying very hard to convince you that this is important because it is.

Yeah, let's get them caught.

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Call in your pledge.

I am telling you what. Booker T. Jones with Rant Party here on WDRT, where we are trying to raise a whole mess of money here in the last hour of this fall pledge drive. Our goals are reasonable. We only do it twice a year. It only lasts one day. You don't have to suffer through a weeks-long pledge drive like some other crazy radio stations torture you with all the time. This is WDRT, and we do it differently. We don't beg forever and ever and ever. We just beg very intensely for a very short time. So I hope this is not too obnoxious for you. I hope this is somehow entertaining and something. Oh, please let that be a pledge and not just somebody asking how late we're open today. Oh, come on. Get it in here. We need to raise more money. This is something neat we found just this past week on a Saturday morning. Most of our Saturday morning listeners are in bed already, so they're not able to call right now. But this is from Carmen Cavallaro's record titled Easy Listening. The name of the song, All or Nothing at All. Let's have your all. Give us your very, very much all at 608-638-9378 and throw another $5 in the kitty, or $5.50, or $15 or $50, or $500, or be that $5,000 anonymous donor. Pretty please. Pretty, pretty please. On my very worn out knees.

This is the time when it starts to get lonely. When the phone's not a-ringing, and the only time it rings is somebody saying something, you know, prank phone calls, your dog is in my bushes, or something like that. And we try so hard to please you and to not be whine and cry babies about needing more money. And now I just want you to feel sorry for me. I want you to just say to yourself, that poor Mr. Coppa is sitting in that studio pressured to raise $5,470, and there's only three of us listening, and I don't know if it's going to have to be me or one of the other two people that calls up and at least donates a couple dollars so he can read somebody's name on the air and say that somebody made a pledge to WDRT. It's not hard to do. You just have to find it in your heart to pick up your phone. It's this thing that you use to scroll the internet, to see your social media feed and stuff. It has a pad on it with numbers which you can press to dial. Not a text message. That's a different thing. This is a thing where you press these numbers. They go like this, 608-638-9378. And then it rings over here on this end. And one of these people who's in the studio waiting to answer phone calls that are not prank phone calls, it will answer and ask you your name and how ask you about how wonderful you are or how poor you feel or whatever. And then they'll take your pledge. And then I can read your name on the air. And we'll all just feel a little bit better. And you'll know that you're helping to provide a service, which is community radio, not commercial radio, to a community that desperately appreciates it. And we're not a wealthy community. We're not. But that's why we need your help so badly. So let's see if we can keep this going. Let's get this numbers up just a little bit. Feel it in your heart to feel sorry for Mr. Coppa. And to want to help out all the people at WDRT who volunteer, want to keep volunteering, to keep bringing you this quality programming that is commercial free, just do it. You can do it online. You can do it anonymously, I think. Where else on the dial are you going to hear two songs in a row by the Living Marimbas that you would not seek out yourself? That you would not, Jeff. We have a pledge from Jeff. Jeff, thank you so much. We appreciate your pledge. The number's getting just a tiny bit smaller. We still have over $5,000 to go in 35 minutes or less. Two from the Living Marimbas. You're not even going to pick that on your streaming service because it's the last thing on your mind. But when you tune into WDRT on Saturday mornings in Mr. Coppa's neighborhood, you get some fresh sounds that surprise you and make you feel good about being alive. And that's what you're pledging for. It doesn't cost you that much. I know we're all hard up because of the goddamn inflation and nobody has any money. And this is a hard time, especially a hard time to ask people for money. But we have to do it anyways. And to help encourage you, I'm asking you to please come on and touch me. Come on.

a pledge from Alejandro, and if this is the Alejandro that I think it is, we know. We can be fairly sure that he was one of these people who's already pledging and dug a little bit deeper, and probably, if he's at home, if it's the guy I think it is, I think he may have had to climb to the top of the hill to get cell reception to make that pledge. This is how hard some people try. This is how hard, how far some people will go. You could be a guy or a gal, whatever, just like that, and call it. These are, they're all prank phone calls, every last one, except for Alejandro, I suppose. So now we have $5,335 to go, so that's still over $5,000. I guess that means we're still waiting for the big pledge. What's going to do it? What do I have to do for you? $5 a month or $60 a year if you're not already donating that, which most of the people in the listening area already are, you get a WDRT bandana. For $10 a month, you get a WDRT sling bag, which I believe is kind of like a unisex purse. This is the kind of stuff. These are all kind of instructions here on how I'm supposed to do this. I forgot to read the instructions. Okay, well, forget it. Here's something that says, support the only listener-sponsored independent radio station in the Driftless. Well, that's true. And $5,000 cash match from Organic Valley. Oh, boy. Did we get the $5,000 from Organic Valley yet? Or is that when we got the first $5,000? We had a, and maybe you'd like to be a person who matches with cash if somebody donates or something like that. Here's a song. I'm going to try one of my old favorites. This is the whole reason I like music, and the whole reason that I do this radio program is because when I was a little boy, my mom played the piano sometimes, and one of the songs, everybody knows this story who's been listening to this program for too long, because I tell it once every 3 years, or maybe more. I don't remember. The Baby Elephant Walk by Henry Mancini, ladies and gentlemen. This ought to get at least one more pledge. Just one more pledge. A classic like this must be heard every once in a while.

That's enough. We don't have time. We don't have time to delay. The money's got to start coming in. We are under 5,000. We're at 4,769 to go. Alejandro, we have Malva, a sustainer who gave a little extra. That could be another person like you, perhaps. Mike, Dave, Mark, and Joe, that's four more. So we've got the number down. We're at a total of 11,231. We have 4,000 set. Well, we have Mr. Hollihan out there erasing that number and changing it to something else. $4,709 to go. So how about you call in 608-638-9378. Your pledge of $710 will put us under 4,000 with just 22 minutes to go in the hour. We're still waiting for that person who is thinking about the big pledge. There's somebody out there thinking about the big pledge. They're thinking, should I do this or should I not? Well, actually, you might already know that you're going to do it and you're having fun with us. You're saying, I'm going to just hold off until the last 5 minutes and then I'm just going to let them have it. And everybody's going to go screaming wild crazy and we're all going to have a great time. And that's why people keep their ears glued. That's why they're staying tuned in, because it could be any moment now at 608-638-9378 that that magical person or persons or three people combined, somehow it's going to happen. It's not totally impossible that we could raise $4,709. In the next 21 minutes, especially when we're listening to new music and old music and somewhere in between music from faraway places like this, something we've discovered here in the neighborhood, the Natural Yogurt Band, all the way from Ashbourne, England, with 57 lashes of the mallet. Or Percy Faith and the Syncopated Clock.

0: Mr. Phony. What's that number, Mr. Phony? What's that number to call Mr. Phony? Do you know the number?
1: 638-9378.
0: Say it again.
1: 638-9378.
0: One more time.
1: 638-9378.
0: That's area code 608 for those in not in the listening area. We got this listener out in the Husker Hollow area who's crazy about the Electric Light Orchestra. And when he heard this song for the first time on WDRT only about a couple months ago, he went absolutely bananas. Let's hope this encourages another pledge or two. How about this one from Frank Chaxfield?

Just want to take a minute to thank everyone who's pledged already. Maybe it's possible I'm not saying thank you enough. We want to make sure everybody knows we appreciate all of the pledges. We're at 11,321. We have less than 16 minutes to go on our fall 2026 pledge drive with over 4,500 to go. We believe the big pledger is out there. The big pledge is still coming.

Well, we have four pledges to announce here from Joe, Diane, Peter, and now here's one from Daniel. It says, Daniel loves Mr. Coppa. Daniel, I thank you very much. We appreciate that, and we all love you too. We all love one another here in WDRT World, where the pledges are coming slowly. We are at 4,559 to go. That's a total of 11,441 pledged, and we expect that there will be more coming soon. Here's one from Freddie. Freddie has pledged to bring our number down just a little bit more. We'll keep it going. This is Myron Florin. More music that you would probably never choose on your own, and why that's why you listen to WDRT from time to time, because you are tired of having to pick out your own music because you're bored with your own musical taste. So you go here and you get a fresh dose of something different that might inspire you to listen to something else. It makes your life just a little bit better. So Myron Florin, an all-star accordionist from the Lawrence Welk Show, a few albums of his we have in the collection, and occasionally hear him on Mr. Coppa's Neighborhood.

0: I like the colors in Bruegel paintings. Ich mag die Farben in den Bruegel Gemälden.
1: Someone called in a pledge to WDRT. 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

get closer. That 3,739 to go, thanks to pledges from Freddie, Catherine, and Megan in Lake Mills, all the way in Lake Mills. Thank you so much for your pledges. This brings us up to $12,261 of our $16,000 goal. We're getting closer. We're still waiting patiently for the big pledge that's going to come. You now no longer have to pledge $5,000. Maybe that's your strategy. You're waiting until just right about now and say, okay, $3,739, I can cover that. It's smart of you not to pledge at $5,000 at the beginning of the hour. So now that you only have to pledge $3,739, maybe just $3,000, whatever it is, now's the time. I mean, you can make us wait longer if you'd like to, but it's hard for us. So whatever it has to be, you do you, but let's try and get it. Let's really, really try and get this $3,739 in the next 6 minutes.

getting down to be where I'm not going to talk to you anymore. It's getting to the point where I don't have much more to say. I am going to let it go in just a little bit. We got a little Griff Williams here. There's other things we do in Mr. Coppa's neighborhood that are part of Why You Pledge. We go visit new bands. We see live music. Sometimes we are able to communicate with artists on the phone like Delvon Lamar. And Delvon Lamar, speaking of, he's going to wrap up this show right now because we just don't hear enough organ music, organ trio music in the world. So this is my last call for you to call 638-9378. That's 608-63978. If I said it wrong, forget it. Dial the correct number. Don't dial the wrong number. And no more prank phone calls, please. And if you're not going to call WDRT, by all means, take this advice from Delvon Lamar and his organ trio and call your mom, okay? Call your mom if you're not going to call here, but call somebody, and we'll see you later. Thanks, everyone, for participating.

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1: Hello. This is Dina Eccles, recording from our farm in the Driftless and welcoming you to Consider This. My sister often reminds me that I have a few years on her. She sent me a meme that said, "Sometimes I feel old, but then I realize my sister is older." It makes me smile, and I hold my tongue about the wisdom that comes with years. I don't want to ruin her fun. Time is such a strange phenomenon. I've never been quite good at remembering dates, but I have a fondness of remembering moments. I've never been quite good at accepting years as mile markers of success, but I revel in the joys of being alive. Up until this week, I had 3 sheep. They were 18 years old. Now there are 2. They teach me a lot about aging. And the orchard still calls them after all these years, and they climb the hills with a bit more effort, but delight in the rewards they find beneath the trees. I honor their simplicity, and I'm grateful for their company, however fleeting. Passages. There are many leaving us these days, the famous and the not so famous. Some I have never met, yet learning about their lives and efforts leave lasting impressions on me. Some I have only known for brief moments, yet their kindnesses, smiles, and laughter still ring in my ears and touch my heart. I suppose it's a bit blasphemous to prefer to hold memories close rather than to mourn. But my understanding is this: sadness and grief wash over us. There is no wall that can stop the flood of emotion, but we don't need to be washed away by it. Instead, let us live well in honor of those who go before us. What a glorious tapestry is woven into living. Thank you for listening. You can read more at my blog, letkindnesswin.com.
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Hey there, welcome to another edition of It's Time for Juju Music. John Tully here with side two of last week's selections. And we're going to kick things off with Admiral Deli Abiodun and his Top Hitters Band. This is Adawa Super 5 from 1976, I believe. Side two.

Admiral Dele Abiodun and his Top Hitters Band with this release from 1976, Adawa Super 5, and the Side 2 medley. Moving on, another long player here, Chief Commander Ebenezer Obey and his Inter-Reformers Band. This is from 1978, self-titled on Decca, Side 2.

Chief Commander Ebenezer Obey and his Inter-Reformers Band with a release from 1978. They're self-titled. He had many self-titled releases. That was his side two medley. And moving forward, ending the show with King Sunny Ade and his African Beats. This is from 1982, so we're jumping forward a bit. Side two from this release, Aria Special.

right. King Sunny Ade, 1982, in the height of his global superpowers, with a couple albums on Island Records released in the U.S. That was Nigerian pressing of Aria Special and two medleys on that side there. That's about all we got time for. Thanks for joining me. I'll certainly have more. So join me next time for more Time for Juju Music. This is John Tully signing out.